0: it off, and then when they're finished paying it off, they can sell that because we're going to build them to the National Code of Construction, and then they've got their deposit for their, you know, their first larger home.
1: Well, good luck to you.
0: If they choose to go that way.
1: I look forward to seeing where it goes from here. Thank you so much for your time this morning. Jason O'Neill, founder of Little Lux House and the Victorian lead of the Australian Tiny House Association. Would you buy a tiny house, live in a tiny house? I can see the appeal, but I suppose you'd have to be fairly tidy and not have terribly many possessions. Maybe it's a good thing. 133-693, your response on tiny houses ahead. And I do want some nominations for you. Song of the week. What is the song that sums up this week for you? I'm outsourcing it. Tom normally comes up with something himself, but this is your chance, one time only. Pick the song and tell me why it is the one that sums up this week for you. 133-693.
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1: 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Possible morning storm and showers tomorrow, a top of 19. Today, showers 5 to 30 mils expected, headed for a top of 17. Currently in the city, it is 10, feels like 11. John, good morning to you.
12: How are you?
1: Very well, thank you.
12: Yeah, look, we've had tiny homes. We live in the country in South Gippsland. We've had tiny homes for, I don't know, maybe 4 years.
1: Mm-hmm.
12: One from Tiny Home Australia, which is a big company that will bring a tiny home to you and you don't pay. All you do is, you know, they charge a fee and that's one. And then we bought two ourselves. But we had the council call in and it's just been a... Really, it's been a nightmare, you know. They said, firstly, you've got to get a permit. I said, fine, I'll do that. Mm. And they said, you've got to get the toilet hooked up. Because it's like a caravan.
1: Oh, yeah,
12: the toilet for those combust, you know. And They said, no, you've got to hook it up to your septic or your whatever.
1: Whatever, yeah.
12: And I said, well, what about the water from the shower? That just goes on the garden. Mm. No, you're not allowed to
1: It's
12: got to
1: be plumbed in properly. Goodness, yeah.
12: Plumbed in. And so we went through the process. We've got a plumber. They said, we want to know about your house, how many bedrooms, how many bathrooms, and then send us a plan of the house and the tiny home.
1: Yeah.
12: And we did. And the plumber done that for us. And then they said, no, we want a drafted plan, which was going to cost $2,500. And then they still wanted it hooked into the septic anyway. So we just gave up in the end, and we sent the one back that wasn't ours, and we're selling the other one. And yeah, so it's just been a nightmare, really.
1: Yeah, John, thank you. It's all well and good to have the idea, isn't it? But then the practical realities or the regulatory frameworks around it, if there's too many impediments put up to it, yes, we don't want a bunch of slums or something going up or major issues with little housing communities popping up without any proper plumbing, ventilation. Those I understand we're trying to prevent that, but I think it would be good if there is a bit more flexibility or perhaps adaptability in the regulations, in the planning schemes and amendments to facilitate what could be a way for people to get into the housing market, a way to get a roof over their heads and a bit of independence. If there's too many impediments in the way, too many costs, too many permits, too many hoops to jump through, you're just going to create an even bigger issue. Be great if we could all afford a four-bedroom house built on a giant block with access to all of the right services and close to family and close to transport and health. And sure, in an ideal utopia world, that could happen. We need to be a bit more flexible to find some ways and means around to get to a position where something is useful and livable. John, thank you. Oh, Kim, you have got a Song of the Week nomination for me. What is the song and why is it the song that sums up this week?
3: Well, for me, Heidi, it's definitely Katy Perry's Roar.
1: Yes.
3: For the Brisbane Lions.
1: Right, that's it?
3: That's it, but I just thought what a fabulous achievement and I couldn't think of a better song.
1: Sums up the whole week. All right, Kim, thank you. That's the first nomination, Katy Perry's Roar, because of the football. If you got a different song from during the week, maybe it's footy related, maybe it's credit card payment related, maybe it's weather related. What is the song that sums up the week? For Kim, it's Katy Perry's Roar. What's yours? 133-693. We'll take a break. Your calls, your nominations ahead.
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15: is a Marilyn in the same place as I live.
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0: Thank you very much to Margot, the 8-year-old Margot, for that nomination. A song from well before her birth, but descriptive particularly of the day, yesterday, today, tomorrow, the next couple of days potentially. Why is it always raining on us? Thank you very much, Margot. And we almost cracked the 21st century with a song choice for Tom's Song of the Week. We'll have to give it another try next time I'm in. Joining me now at 29 minutes at 2:12 with the news headlines, Madeline Burke.
1: Hi again, Heidi. Academy Award winner Jamie Foxx is set to film his next movie, Deadlocked, here in Melbourne.
0: Down at Docklands, and the police have got to be involved, council's got to be involved, it's going to be permits and all sorts because there'll be firing of blanks. But weapons during the day.
1: Yes, again, parts of our city being transformed into New York. This gets underway this week. So, as you mentioned, Docklands, parts of the CBD and Port Melbourne. It's a hostage action film.
0: I think this building we're currently in was once like immigration or customs or something in a movie or a police headquarters.
1: It was in that show All Her Fault.
0: Yeah.
1: And it was the Chicago police force. It was pretty cool seeing shots of the stairs in the middle of our building and them going through the swipe gates. Oh, yeah. Pretty cool.
0: What have they shot in your part of the world? 133693.
1: Yeah. A sharp drop in housing values has sparked fresh warnings from the Reserve Bank over low deposit home loans. The RBA says while overall household finances remain strong, recent buyers who used the 5% deposit schemes are increasingly exposed to falling property values. There are showers and possible storms in the forecast for the next 24 hours. Carlton has signed Sydney forward Joel Amati on a 5-year deal with the free agency period now open and the musicians to perform during Jai Arrow's Lap of Honour before the NRL Grand Final have been locked in. Amy Shark and members of Grinspoon, the Screaming Jets and Peking Duck, among those who will reportedly sing Jerry and the Pacemakers, You'll Never Walk Alone.
0: It's like some Teen Jesus or some other set of weird words.
1: Teen
0: another
1: Jesus.
0: Yes,
1: I did laugh when you said that.
0: I'm like,
1: I could relate to that. You say, these are the names, but I don't know what these words mean.
0: Is there a comma in there? What is this? Who are these people? All right, good luck to them. That's at the NRL final on Sunday, I think they play it. 28 to 12, we'll take a break. Coming up, John Origlasso, what's your showstopper? What's your one skill that could win a prize? A big prize, small prize, any sort of prize. 133693, John Origlasso is ahead.
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0: He is here, tallest man I know. I've adjusted the height of the standing desk for you, John Origlasso. Good morning.
15: Good morning, Heidi and everybody.
0: Show-stopping skills. What's yours besides height?
15: Sneezing this week, if hay fever's anything to go by. I've been freebasing antihistamines. I'm not sure if you meant to take them that way, but that's what I've been doing. I tell you what.
0: Doesn't the pollen get caught in everybody else's throats first before it reaches your level?
15: I'm not like the giant in the Odyssey.
0: Let's not lose our minds.
15: I tell you what, just to be topical, and I've got a few on my list, but driving in the wet is one, because Melbourne just loses its mind when a little bit of rain falls. People just forget how to drive. They really do.
0: Anyway, they do.
15: That was more of a rant.
0: Time.
15: That was really more of a rant than a skill.
0: I'll happily take your rants. What's your showstopper? I'm asking because the best cake at the Melbourne Royal Show.
15: Why are you asking?
0: It's a giraffe. Giraffe cake.
15: Right.
0: Could you build a giraffe cake?
15: Hang on, I've got some issues with
0: this. Questions.
15: Did it get it for how it looked or how it tasted as well? Surely if you're making a cake, doesn't taste have to come into it?
0: Well, not really, I think, because it's the look of the cakes.
15: What do you mean, it's, not
0: well,
15: really?
0: You're judging the look of the cakes. I actually had a call the other day saying they don't actually taste things, and I haven't got to the bottom of whether they actually taste things at the show, but it's the appearance. In the cake categories, it is the appearance of them. So have you built it beautifully? Is it standing up on its four legs? Is it true to life? Is it cute, quirky, artistic? Giraffe. That's an amazing skill. I have done cakes in my time. I don't think I could do a giraffe.
15: What was your signature cake?
0: Mandalorian's helmet was the one I am proudest of.
15: Wow.
0: Yeah, I made a Mandalorian helmet for my son's birthday a couple of years ago.
15: Mm-hmm.
0: Yeah. Got it
15: like
0: shiny.
15: Sponge?
0: Got it. Well, no, like just a mud cake, because you want it to do like laying icing and stuff over the top, the fondant and things. You need it to have a bit of heft to it inside. So it's like a mud cake or like a slightly denser cake to put up with all of the carving that you need to do and then the icing and stuff on top.
15: Is that how you got it shiny?
0: No, well, then you use special food spray, and I had to get the metal the right colour and the, yeah, it's great fun.
15: Can I give you a list of some things just to consider?
0: All right, sure.
15: I am good at telling whether a custard tart will be tasty or not.
0: Purely eyeballing?
15: Yeah.
0: Okay.
15: Because some custard tarts look a lot better than they are.
0: And these Portuguese-like tarts?
15: No, is that what they are?
0: No, that's something else.
15: What's the custard tarts?
0: You
15: know those custard tarts that sit about, like they're like a pie.
0: Yes.
15: But they're open and they've got custard.
0: They've got custard in them.
15: Yep. I can tell you whether that's going to be tasty or not.
0: And is that a skill that you could get a prize for?
15: Well, depends on who. Well, again, what about this one?
0: All right, go.
15: Irritating my former wife by simply walking into the room.
0: Yeah, that is a skill of sorts.
15: I don't know if this was from Happy Days. Mm. Is anyone old enough to remember? You're probably too.
0: They used to do this thing, but yes, I remember Happy Days.
15: You put coins on your elbow.
0: Oh, yeah, and then you flip your arm.
15: And then you flip your arm down and you catch the wad of coins.
0: You catch it on the wad. Yeah. Can I do it with a pen?
15: I could do a large wad of those.
0: How many coins could you? You have giant hands.
15: Well, they're not giant.
0: All right, fine.
15: And my last one is slightly controversial.
0: Yes.
15: Kissing.
0: Well,
15: that's a good. I'm saying kissing.
0: You believe you are a prize winner at that is your show-stopping skill, John Origlasso. That is what you are submitting to me right now.
15: The last time I kissed someone
0: yes.
15: In May 1992, I recall being quite good at it. So I am putting that down as a
0: To recap, identifying custard tarts on site.
15: Driving in the wet
0: is number one.
15: Yes.
0: Okay. Identifying custard tarts on site as being tasty or not, mm-hmm. and kissing. Those are your three show-stopping skills.
15: And my elbow coin.
0: Sorry, and the catch. Elbow coin. I
15: and
0: completely
15: irritating my
0: forgotten
15: wife.
0: That. And irritating your formal. All right, hey, that's
15: what
0: your top
15: you?
0: Five.
15: Can I have some from you?
0: Well, I kicked cake decorator, all right? Sure. I reckon I could give giraffe a run for their money.
15: Well, hang on, did yours taste good or did it just look good?
0: It was both. Okay. And my son loved it and his friends were all very impressed. They're like, oh, is that real?
15: Okay.
0: Yes, it's a real edible cake.
15: Let's move on.
0: It is
15: cakes.
0: A skill set. No, I quite like cakes. 1-133-693. What is your show-stopping skill? What is that one thing you can do, show-stopping skill? You've heard John Aglasso's somewhat questionable list. What would you put on yours, your prize-winning show-stopping skill? 1-133-693. Email through as well. mornings@3aw.com.au. I don't really know what else mine are. I can drive in the wet probably better than you.
15: Okay.
0: Yeah.
15: Now it's getting competitive.
0: Beat my brothers at a fair few things.

0: Really?
1: Yeah.
0: No, I can't afternoon nap. I'm a definite loser on that.
1: Okay.
0: Yeah.
1: Got you covered there.
0: No, I definitely can't do that.
1: Actually,
0: putting up with pain at a dentist, I am not on that list. Off that list.
1: Depending on what time it wakes up, I don't even need the clock to sort of kick into the afternoon before napping.
0: You just sleep all the time, occasionally roll out, come in here to the studios and back you go again. All right. 133693. We do have from Hoyt's Food a $200 hamper of Hoyt's herbs, spices and pickled vegetables to give away. Hoyt's, changing the mood of food, available at all good supermarkets. What is your showstopper? What skill could you or have you won a prize for? 133693. I won second prize in a jam-making contest once. I've just remembered.
1: What did you get?
0: At the show. About $2.
1: Okay.
0: It's a Bundaberg show.
1: What sort of jam was it?
0: It's a grape jam. So you have to take the seeds out. You've got to get the skin sorted.
1: White grape or red grape?
0: Yeah, definitely a reddish, purplish. It was a purplish jam. So, okay. Yeah, I guess red grape. Yeah.
1: Okay.
0: Some time ago now, and my grandmother may have done may have been assisted.
1: Did she get any of the $2?
0: No, it was my prize.
1: Did the tax department know about these $2?
0: I did most of the stirring, and my name's on the certificate, wherever the little certificate is.
1: I want to hear what people have got to say.
0: 133693. We'll take a break. Your call straight after the break.
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0: Arlene. Hello, Arlene.
16: Hi, Heidi. I'm just ringing. I find myself a good cake decorator and whatever, but my son, who's quite older now, was 4 years old and wanted a greyhound bus for his birthday cake. So painstakingly, I made it and produced it on the day of his birthday.
0: Yes.
16: The grey colour's wrong, and so is the orange strip. It's the wrong orange.
0: Oh,
1: that is tough.
0: You crushed, Arlene?
16: A little bit crushed, but they ate it anyway, so it doesn't matter.
0: Well, that's good, as long as it tasted good inside. But did you know he was this particular about the...
16: He's always been very particular. I made a Thomas the Train one too, and the blue wasn't quite the same colour.

0: All right.
1: And at what point did you retire from baking cakes for him at any point?
0: Not long after he was about six.
2: You do get honest feedback from kids.
1: Thank you, Arlene. You do.
2: Yes.
1: You do.
2: They don't sort of have a filter.
1: No, they're like, no, but
2: they don't realise that when they went to bed, you've just spent hours doing something.
1: Yeah, oh, and it's the wrong tone of blue, please. Arlene, thank you. Dave, how are you?
3: Hello, Heidi. Theophanous, the thistle sifter, sifted thistles through a silver thistle sifter.
1: Tongue twisters.
3: Can you guess what mine is?
1: Yes.
2: Well done, Dave.
3: Seymour, Lismore, Mullumbah, Nambour, Maroochydore, Kilmore, Mullumbah, Birdsville, Emmerville, Wallaville, stuff it up.
1: Almost prize winning. How did you come to discover this was your skill in life?
3: I used to do a lot of acting workshops and I talked too fast. And believe it or not, that was the way to slow my speech down.
1: By doing a tongue twister really fast?
3: Yeah.
1: Yeah, right.
2: And Dave, how many can you do at a dinner party before people start to get really annoyed? Because two was about my outer limit, if I'm being honest.
3: Well, you can do yellow leather, red leather, yellow leather, red leather. And then you can go yellow leather, red leather, yellow lorry, red lorry. But, you know.
1: What about big brown bears, bleed blue blood? That's one I used to do. Big brown bears, bleed blue blood. It's like a warm-up vocal exercise.
2: Okay.
1: Like red leather, yellow leather.
3: Brown bears, blue blood.
1: Bleed blue blood. Yeah.
2: I usually just say grubby. Can someone wake grubby up? That's usually my vocal exercise before we start.
1: Dave, thank you. Tongue twisting, your superpower. Janet, hello.
4: Hi, how you going?
1: Very well, thank you. What can you win a prize for?
4: Well, I've never won a prize, but I can say the alphabet backwards.
1: What do you believe yourself to be in a specially limited number of competitors?
2: I don't think you can, Janet.
4: ZYXWVUTSRQPONMLKJOHGFEDCBA.
1: I wasn't fact-checking that, John. Were you listening closely enough?
2: Can you do it in Latin? Or pig Latin? That was impressive, Janet. Sorry, that was impressive.
1: That was deeply impressive. I tell you what, Janet, we will send you away from Hoyt's Food, a $200 hamper of Hoyt's herbs, spices and pickled vegetables. Hoyt's, changing the mood of food, available at all good supermarkets. What could you win a prize for? What's your showstopper? What is your skill? More of your calls ahead. First joining us in the studio to tell us what's coming up in the afternoon's program after midday, Laura Spurway.
5: Thank you for not asking me what my showstopping skill was. I would have struggled. Could you live without your partner?
1: Hey, next question.
5: My theory, or our theory, is that men over 40, no way, women over 40 can.
1: Easily.
2: Well, I haven't had a partner since I was about 13.
5: Okay, so you don't need one.
1: Yeah, he hasn't kissed anyone since 92, he tells us, but it was record-breaking at the time,
5: okay.
1: Allegedly.
2: I thought I was good.
5: You peaked at 92. Good for you. We'll be chatting about that. Meg McDonald joins us to discuss whether it's all right to tell off someone else's kid.
1: Yeah.
5: I think so too.
1: Yeah, it's fraught area.
5: Yeah, it is.
2: It really is.
5: Mm. It is.
1: Some people will happily do it, very happily do it.
5: Eagerly, I would say. There's a line. There's a fine line there. We'll chat about that. And Adrian Richardson, chef extraordinaire, is coming in for Friday Feature.
1: All right. Thank you very much, Laura Spurway. After midday, Jeff, good morning to you, Jeff. What's your super skill?
6: About 20 years ago, the 2AY ran a competition on snoring. It was the best snorer,
1: yes.
6: And I won, and I got a pillow for it.
1: And what were you being graded on? What was the sort of criteria you were being marked against?
6: Ugliness, I think.
2: Jeff, come on.
1: Like noise, range, length of the snore.
2: Jeff, do you have a partner, and how do they feel about your snoring?
6: I'm on a CPAP machine now.
2: And does that do the job?
6: I can still move. I've got my brain's got a memory of snoring, so I can still do it without the CPAP on. Yeah.
2: Yeah, my brain's got a memory of kissing too, Jeff. But anyway, that's another story.
1: What was the prize, Jeff? I mean, just the glory of the thing, or have you got a little certificate in a frame?
6: It was a pillow.
2: A pillow.
1: No, I'm like, is there a certificate? The pillow might be long gone by now. What about? Was there a certificate? Was there a ceremony as you were handed over your?
6: No, it's just recognition that I had achieved something, I think.
2: Well done,
1: well
2: Jeff.
1: Well done. Very well done, Jeff. Thank you. Joe, what's your showstopper skill?
7: My showstopper skill was I cooked a pumpkin fruitcake at the Tully in Far North Queensland show. With something, a skill that my mum gave me.
1: Yeah.
7: And I won first prize.
1: Was it a view judged on how it looked or tasted?
7: No, both. Yep.
1: Both.
2: And did you do it by yourself or did you help like Heidi did?
7: No, I did it all by myself. I'm the world's greatest mother, mate. She taught me everything.
1: And how old were you when you did this?
7: Oh, not that long ago, mate. So I was about, I was well into my 50s, about 52.
1: I love it.
2: Can I ask you this? And I'm sure Joe won't hear me say this. I'm not that high on fruitcake, to be honest.
1: How do you feel about fruitcake? It's a pumpkin fruitcake.
2: Yeah.
1: This sounds completely different.
2: It sounds too healthy to
1: me. Is it quite light, Joe?
2: Sounds too healthy.
7: It's a heavy one.
1: All right.
7: No, it's heavy.
1: Thank you, Joe. No, I'm not a big fruitcake eater myself. A little piece with some icing on it.
2: A bit of a cake, it's going to be like, you know, something that's going to...
1: Like red velvet.
2: Slow my heart down or something. Or, you know,
1: I'd love a mud cake.
2: Eating a cake.
1: Only a small piece. Orange and poppy seed. I feel vaguely healthy when I have that. Carrot cake. I feel really healthy when I have that. Don't look at how much cream cheese icing's on top.
2: Sure.
1: But carrot cake's divine. Jackie. Hello, Jackie.
8: Good morning. You've got all the J's.
1: I do.
2: What's your skill, Jackie?
8: I am an absolute times table champion.
2: 12 times 11.
8: 44.
1: What? 12 times 11?
8: Didn't he say 4 times 11?
2: No, I said 12 times 11.
8: Oh, sorry. 132.
2: Is that right? I'm no good at times tables.
1: Yes, it is right, because we used to have to chant
2: Can you go beyond 12? Like, can you do the 13s, 14s, 15s, or did you stop at 12?
8: Stopped at 12.
1: Yeah.
2: Okay.
1: Did you recite a lot as a child?
8: Yeah. Shout out to my grade 6 teacher, Mrs. Nissi. I was the absolute champion of the school. Genuinely, we used to do the rote singing.
1: Oh, yeah.
8: Like, we'd sing them after lunchtime, and then she'd made up this game where she'd make a place card and have all the numbers jumbled from 1 to 12, and then she'd give you a set of tables. She'd be like, okay, do your 9s, and you'd have to recite them as quick as you could back in that, like, strange order.
1: And it's still just stuck in your brain.
8: It is, and I'm a teacher now, and it's something I use on my students.
1: Yes.
8: They appreciate it.
2: Imagine the teacher leaving at the staff room at lunchtime, Heidi. What are you going to get them to do after lunch? Get them to sing the times tables.
1: Times tables, it'll be great. They'll love it. And they'll still be talking about it all these years down the track.
2: Yes, they will.
1: And taking it on. Jackie, thank you so much for that. Lorraine, we'll try to squeeze you in. What's your special skill?
9: Oh, good morning. I learned to play the guitar when I was 16. I only learned one song,
1: yes.
9: And it was called Dream. And my sister put me in a talent contest with her. And I played the only song I knew, and we won.
1: Congratulations.
2: What about an encore? What if they'd ask for an encore? What were you going to do, Lorraine?
1: Play it again.
9: No, there were a lot of children singing, but what we won was a certificate that said we were the champions for that day, and it was very sad we lost it.
1: Oh, no. Look, Lorraine, you'll always be champions to us. Thank you. Congratulations to you. One song, that's all you need to learn.
2: Thank you to everybody that called.
1: John Origlasso, you drive safe out there.
2: A delight.
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1: Oh, the weekly word on the street prize is Rosie, who called us on Monday to tell us the Sunshine Magistrates Court had been evacuated. A man's been arrested after attempting to set fire to it. Thank you so much for thinking of us with it, the information, Rosie. You've won the weekly prize for word on the street thanks to Imp Jewellery. You are also in the draw at the end of the year to win $60,000 towards a Mercedes-Benz of your choice from Mercedes-Benz of Brighton. Tom Elliott is back with you on Monday. Thanks to Michael, Zach, Brianna, Lauren, and Jess, and thank you for your company as well.
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20: 12 degrees in Melbourne, showers tomorrow, a top of 19. It's 12 midday. Good afternoon, I'm Jordan Tunbridge. The federal opposition claims the Albanese government is punishing small business and lying to Australians over the surcharge ban. The Prime Minister insists customers will pay less, with businesses now prevented from charging extra for Visa, MasterCard and FPOS transactions. But the opposition says the costs will be passed on to customers, while the tax office will no longer accept credit card payments. Liberal leader Angus Taylor says the measure is misguided.
21: It is beyond comprehension. On the day that they impose these surcharges on small businesses, has decided that the ATO won't take credit card payments because they don't want the surcharges. I mean, seriously, you couldn't make it up.
20: Melbourne's big wet is far from over, with more rain and thunderstorms forecast today and into Saturday. The Bureau warns already soaked catchments could rise quickly, with more than 100 mils predicted to fall. It follows Melbourne's wettest day in 2 years yesterday, with widespread flooding trapping drivers across the city. The eSafety Commissioner is slamming major gaming platforms, including Epic Games and Steam, for failing to protect children from online harm. A report found companies are relying on basic self-reporting rather than proactive tools to detect child exploitation and grooming. Commissioner Julie Inman-Grant says the tech giants should be doing more to address the issue.
22: And what we have found is the protections of child accounts are not on by default, to the extent they will. We were concerned that adult accounts could contact child accounts without any form of parental consent, and those adults could be parents or predators.
20: An aviation expert says smaller airlines such as Fly Dubai, which was allegedly hijacked by a co-pilot, doesn't have the same vetting processes as well-known airlines. It comes after the flight from Dubai to Tel Aviv plunged into a steep dive when one of the pilots stabbed the captain and a passenger rushed to the cockpit to help bring the plane under control. Neil Hansford, chairman at the Strategic Aviation Solutions, has told Heidi Murphy the newer airlines don't have the same processes in place.
0: They don't have the facilities that we have in Australia, that if you're a captain and you don't feel that the first officer that you're flying with is safe, you don't have to go to the company. In the case of Qantas, you go to an independent body, so you're not seen to be grassing on your buddy.
20: Another Hollywood movie will be filmed in Melbourne, starring Academy Award-winning actor Jamie Foxx. The state government says Deadlocked, which starts filming in Melbourne this month, will create more than 855 jobs for local cast and crew. Large-scale action sequences will be shot across Docklands, as well as scenes in the CBD and Port Melbourne. In finance, the All Ordinaries up 27 points, one Australian dollar buying 69.2 US cents. Updating sport, and Hawthorn could have the best forward line depth in the AFL next season. Eddie Summerfield explains.
3: Kel Shadier managed just five games this year for Hawthorn, with the 21-year-old forward believing he can crack the Hawks' stacked forward line to feature Ben King, Jack Gunston and Marbior Chol in 2027, turning down interest from Melbourne among several other clubs. Free agency is now open. Toby Green's move from the Giants' captaincy to Geelong complete on a three-year deal, while Sydney forward Joel Amati will join Carlton. Eddie Summerfield, Melbourne.
20: And despite not playing a first-class game since March 2025, Nick Maddison has been recalled into Australia's test squad. Maddison and Victoria's Sam Harper sent to South Africa ahead of next week's first test. Josh Inglis is out along with Cam Green. That's the latest news and sport.
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24: I'm Daniel Brewer with your local news and sport. Victoria Police are seeing a surge of interest from people wanting to join the force, including young people from Western Victoria. Chief Commissioner Mike Bush says they're willing to chat with anyone.
25: We're asking people, even at the young age of 17, to consider putting in an application and saying to people that we will take you at 18 into the academy. Right now, we are about 1,300 frontline officers short.
24: The Portland and District Motoring Enthusiast Club Incorporated will once again hit the road this October, raising money for Portland District Health. In sport, round one of Country Basketball League this weekend, Hamilton Hurricanes take on Horsham Hornets on Sunday. That's the latest in local news and sport.
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28: 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You're on the Ace Radio Network. It's Friday, the 2nd of October, and I'm Jade Egan. On the program today, we'll be taking a look at that recent rainfall that we've seen overnight, and there's more predicted over the coming days. First up, we'll head to the Mallee region in northwest Victoria. You'll hear from a grower who says it's really provided an excellent finish to what's been a really strong season. After that, we'll head to the Western District and we'll hear from an agronomist. He too has welcomed the recent rainfall. And it's Friday, so we'll finish with the weekly wool report. And the Eastern Market Indicator fell yet again, down 26 cents. I'll be joined by Andrew Partridge from the Australian Wool Exchange.
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30: To the Weather Bureau now, and we're speaking with Kate Doyle. Kate, we're not just in line for a wet one today, but we're also in line for a wet weekend, are we?
2: Yes, that is certainly the story across large parts of Victoria across the next few days. So certainly rain and thunderstorms persisting Friday, that slow-moving low-pressure system developing over northern parts of Victoria. We do have isolated thunderstorms possible across most districts, with severe thunderstorms becoming a risk north of the divide, particularly as we get into this afternoon and evening. Now, heavy rainfall is the main concern with those severe storms, but we've also got watch points out for damaging winds and large hail if those severe storms do manage to form through the northern country and northeast this afternoon and this evening. So certainly worth watching there. We are broadly talking about quite heavy falls continuing today. So broadly 2 to 10 millimetres over the southwest, Bass Coast and far northwest, but increasing to 10 to 20 millimetres through the Wimmera, Southern Mallee and Central Districts, 20 to 35 millimetres broadly through the Northern Plains and the east, and localised falls of 35 to 55 millimetres with severe storms across the north and the Alpine Peaks. So certainly the potential for some of those locations where we do get significantly more rainfall with storms lay through the later part of today, as well as rain continuing during the day. Now, as we get into tomorrow, heavy rainfall and thunderstorms continuing as that low drifts to the southeast. So thunderstorms remaining possible about the central districts, but becoming more likely across eastern districts. And severe thunderstorms may bring damaging wind gusts and large hail to the far northeast, as well as the potential for severe storms with heavy rainfall across large parts of Gippsland tomorrow. We are also expecting, or we have also issued, a warning for heavy rainfall outside of those thunderstorms over large parts of Gippsland and the Otways for as we get into that Saturday period, as we see the moisture wrapping around that low pressure system coming up from the southeast. So those more exposed parts on the Otways and the Strathlakes to that southeasterly, certainly watch points for some very wet conditions across the next few days. So if we're talking about rainfall totals on Saturday, we're talking fairly light across the Western Plains, 1 to 5 millimetres, but 5 to 20 millimetres in the southwest, increasing to 20 to 30 millimetres through central districts and the northeast, 30 to 50 millimetres broadly about parts of Gippsland, increasing to 50 to 70 millimetres with thunderstorms about the Strathlakes Ranges and the Baw-Baw area, and highly localised falls of around 100 millimetres, and certainly more possible for the Otway Ranges, although a little bit less once you make your way around to the surf coast. So look, certainly the potential for some very wet conditions as we go through Saturday. And with the combination of rain for a number of days, we are looking at river level rises likely and already taking place. Of course, we do have a number of flood watches out, and warnings will be continued to be updated as we go through the next few days, and also flagging the potential for localised flash flooding, which will not necessarily get its own individual warnings. So please make sure you are keeping aware of the situation around you as we go through the next few days. There's certainly some very wet conditions expected. Now, we are expecting from Sunday to see more settled weather returning, certainly for more western parts of the state. Still seeing that rain and even potentially a storm or two clearing from the eastern parts of Victoria on Sunday, but general clearing as we get into Sunday. A relatively settled day on Monday, and then a cold front is expected to cross Tuesday, Wednesday, but rainfall totals will be significantly lower than what we are expecting or what we have already seen from this system. So there's a lot to talk about as far as rain, but as far as the temperatures are concerned, also a bit of a cooler day today. So Warrnambool, we're looking at a top of 17 degrees. Portland looking at a top of 16 degrees today. Horsham looking at a top of 18. Swan Hill a top of 21. Mildura looking at a top of 23 degrees today. Echuca a top of 20. Oberoondoongo, we're looking at a top of 19 degrees today. Sale a top of 14. Warragul looking at a top of 15. And Lakes Entrance also expecting a top of 15 degrees today. With temperatures staying relatively cool across the next few days, we are then expecting them to drop down again as we get after that change on Tuesday. So, yes, certainly plenty to be talking about with the weather. I hope you have a good weekend where you manage to dry off in between going outside.
30: 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That was Kate Doyle from the Weather Bureau.
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31: Good morning, I'm Sophie Clark. Over 500 beef cattle exhibits from across Victoria, New South Wales and South Australia have been competing for blue ribbons at this year's Melbourne Royal. The event provides an opportunity for those in the industry to showcase and benchmark their livestock. Matt Cooney is exhibiting about 35 animals across 8 different categories this year. He says he's already been lucky enough to take out one prestigious award.
32: We won Supreme Small Breed Interbreed yesterday with one of our animals. That's a really big title, and we won junior champion with our Angus heifers. I think so far we've totaled about 56 ribbons already at the Melbourne Royal, and there's still 2 days of judging to go, so we've had a really successful run so far.
31: Pressure is mounting on farmers already weighed down by debt as the cash rate reaches a 15-year high. The rise is expected to push more landholders to consider applying for government-backed concessional loans as they grapple with rising input costs. The latest figures from ABARES suggest the total farm debt in Australia is $142.5 billion. The Commonwealth Bank is vowing to keep all of its 281 regional branches open until at least 2031. It's also planning on spending $140 million on upgrading some facilities. Bendigo Bank's been named the most trusted agribusiness bank among farmers, according to latest polling. Aussie scientists have found a way of getting around a problem stopping artificial intelligence being used in detailed plant research. Dusty Fitzpatrick has more.
0: Software created by scientists at the University of Queensland could help AI platforms overcome a blind spot, limiting their value in plant research, food security, and plant sustainability. Researchers say advanced vision language models, or VLMs, have difficulty interpreting pictures of microscopic plant details and can't accurately analyse cells. Testing shows it's only accurate 30% of the time. To get around it, they've created an AI benchmarking data set called Plant Micro, which contains almost 5,500 images, including many from peer-reviewed publications. The research has been presented at this year's European Conference on Computer Vision. Dusty Fitzpatrick, National Rural News.
31: Honeybees are moving beyond their usual role to instead help create biodegradable wound dressings. Kiara Parker explains.
1: The CSIRO and Adelaide University have joined forces to come up with a biodegradable film made from engineered honeybee silk, a naturally occurring protein material used for protective structures in the hive. The research, published in the Journal of Biomedical Materials Research, found the film was safe, strong, flexible and well tolerated. It also gradually broke down in the wound, meaning wounds didn't have to be dressed as often, disturbing delicate new tissue. An estimated 450,000 people in Australia have chronic wound issues, costing the health system $6 billion a year, reducing the risks of hospitalisation and amputation. Kiara Parker, National Rural News.
31: Competitors from far and wide are gearing up for a coveted sheepdog trial event this weekend. The Old Sniff Classic will be held at Victoria's Dean Rec Reserve, 20 k's northeast of Ballarat. Event Secretary Brian Maher says any dog could win the title.
3: They're a level playing field, mate. There's 40 top dogs, good sheepdogs, all collies vying for the title. It starts at 7 o'clock in the morning and goes through to 5 o'clock in the afternoon. They've got a chock-a-block field. We've never not had a full field.
31: Energy giant Origin has scrapped plans for a major wind farm in New South Wales' New England region after a 50% hike in construction costs. The company announced it will immediately exit the Sky Ridge project near Walker, opting to focus resources on a single development near Armidale. Agribusiness company Elders is welcoming a new chief executive. Renee Dodonka has served in various ag roles, including as a managing director at Fonterra Australia. He says his first priority in the new role will be to spend time with staff, customers and partners to help build a clear understanding of where Elders can have the greatest impact. This is the National Rural News.
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28: Coming up next on the program, we'll head to Northwest Victoria. I'll be joined by a grower from the Mallee region. He says this recent rainfall has provided a really excellent finish to a very strong season. We'll get all the details from him next.
4: Local news, sport, community events, streaming and competitions, all in one place. 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
4: The Aussie share market is making a slight rebound after yesterday's 2% drop for the ASX 200, the largest one-day fall since March this year. That was around the time of the US-Iran war kicking off. So the ASX 200 today is lifting by about 39 points or 0.4% in the first hour of trade, but is still on track to finish lower for a fifth consecutive week. Today, though, the majority of sectors are improving, led by the technology and energy sectors, which are enjoying the biggest gains so far. The energy sector is being supported by a 4% rally in Brent crude prices overnight as it trades back above $102 a barrel. Gold and coal prices also inched higher, but iron ore fell around 1% on easing demand from China. The Aussie dollar is also a touch weaker against the greenback and is now buying roughly 69.2 US cents. I'm James Tao from Comsec.
5: We've seen plenty of rainfall across much of the state overnight, with more predicted over the coming days. And it's provided an excellent finish to what growers in northwest Victoria have described as a remarkably strong season. Craig Henderson farms in the Mallee region, and he joins us on the program today. Craig, welcome to Country Today.
6: Thanks, Jade. Thanks for having me back on.
5: Okay, let's talk a little bit about this rain. Let's start with how much you've actually had.
6: Well, on our northern country, in the middle of the Millawa, it varied a bit across the Millawa. We had 8.5 mil, 9 millimetres just out of Warwick, and 20 millimetres at Berwick. So it's been fairly consistent, a little bit lighter at home, but fairly consistent, which will, if we don't get too much, it'll cap off what's been a pretty good year.
5: How much would be too much?
6: We've got hay down in the Millawa, so we don't want too much on that. 8 mil up there should be all right. We're only just starting to cut down here. Yeah, we just sort of, if we stay under the inch, we'll be pretty happy, I think. Where we are, well, 25 millimetres, pretty happy. Cap off a good year and probably see yields of 50, maybe up to 100% above averages across this section of Victoria.
5: Last time we spoke, you did say you were feeling pretty optimistic about the season. Where are you at now?
6: Yeah, still pretty optimistic. Not so much about the pricing, but number one is to get the yield, and we'll work out selling it later on. But yeah, in general, even back in May, it was it didn't feel like a drought. It felt like it was going to rain, and as it turned out, it did. There's all mixed weather forecasts. The Bureau was on a super drought, so that mucked up a few farmers' marketing plans. That's for sure. But in general, it never felt like a drought down here. We come into September and the weather changed a bit, and now we're just probably putting the icing on the cake right now.
5: So taking a look at the forecast, it looks like it's pretty widespread, the rainfall over the weekend. How much are you expecting?
6: We were sort of, there was some forecast up to 60 mil or whatever. I don't think we're going to get that. But look, if anything around that 25 mil, the old inch, it'll be pretty good. And then if we come out fine and sunny and we got into the hay, it'll be excellent. Mm. I don't know if it's going to be that easy. The weather's a hard one to work with, but we can work with that all right. But it seems to be a lot harder to work with politics at the moment, doesn't it?
5: Focusing on the season, tell me a little bit more about how things are looking just visually. Can you paint a bit of a picture for us?
6: Yeah, look, there's a lot of farmers are saying they're as good as crops as they've ever grown, which is excellent. And we're seeing prices pretty low considering where our cost of production is. But in general, the yields are looking, you know, fantastic through this section. If you've been able to obtain the fertiliser at the right money and put the right amount of fertiliser on, then we'll see that 50 to 100% above average yields, I feel we'll see. And just, you know, if you've got enough storage or whatever, we'll manage the marketing later on.
5: What about the talk of El Nino ahead? It's hard to imagine that's in the near future at the moment, taking a look at the forecast.
6: Yeah, they say that traditionally they follow. But if we got a bit of a heads up, I hope they're more accurate with that than what they have been this year, because if we got a wetter year again next year, it'll put two in a row, it'll be excellent. Doesn't matter what the price is, if you're not growing any tonnes, you're not going to make any money. So we've got to grow the tonnes first, and if we've got a good rainfall event through next year, that'd be sustainable agriculture, I suppose, and because we've now got a very high cost base to grow these high-yielding crops, so we've just got to be a bit careful. And a lot of people are also mentioning that they don't like the outlook if we get a half yield with this cost structure we're running now, with the fertiliser and fuel and freight, all these things added together is definitely eroded the margins from a point of, in 2016, the gross income, which was a good year, is now less than what our cost base is in 26. So we've seen an exponential rise in costs. So we still got to keep growing these crops to make it all meet.
5: Absolutely. Well, Craig, as always, great to talk to you. And thanks for giving us a little bit of an update on how things are looking.
6: No worries. Thanks a lot, Jade. Thank you.
5: Craig Henderson farms in the Mallee region in northwest Victoria. This is Country Today.
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5: Now let's head to the Western District, where farmers are welcoming the timely rainfall. Joining us from Gorst Rural at Lake Bolac is agronomist Cam Conboy. 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
17: Thanks, Jade.
5: Okay, how much rain have you had?
17: Jade, so a very good timely rain, sort of 20 mils around Lake Bolac, 30 towards Skipton and sort of, 27, 28 to the north of our patch. So a very welcome rain.
5: Would you say it was just the right amount?
17: Look, fantastic. This time of year when you've got crops rapidly growing and then going into the flowering and grain field stage, you'd almost take any amount of rain, but it's very rare to get sort of a season-changing rain like this one, and that's definitely what we've got. It'll make a massive difference.
5: How much more are you expecting?
17: Hopefully maybe another 25 or so over the next day or two would be, really top it off nicely. Certainly the forecast and the pattern have changed, and that's what it seems like. So fingers crossed.
5: It's a solid soaking.
17: Yeah, it's fantastic. Like to have rain this time of year with these conditions, you just couldn't buy or order a rain more perfect, I don't think.
5: No, earlier on the program, we had a farmer on from the Mallee region and he said it's just an excellent finish to what's been such a strong season. Would you say the same?
17: It's kind of funny this year, Jade. Our season is, and our patch is kind of in reverse. So the north is wet and the south is dry. So in terms of perfectness, I guess it's been okay. We certainly probably haven't been over wet and held crops back. But, getting this rainfall and kicking on, it's just magnificent, really kick things on. After a couple of frosts last week, it'll certainly help things recover and as well as the crops get a bit of pasture and feed growing as well.
5: How bad was that frost?
17: Look, so there's some reports of, sort of -3 to -5 on the Tuesday morning. It certainly for the Tuesday and Wednesday was below zero for sort of over 5 or 6 hours each morning. So we're still getting around and assessing what the damage is like. Unfortunately, there are some areas towards the west that have copped a bit more frost damage. We're just hoping a number of our crops were early enough, and whilst there's been a bit of flowering damage, it hopefully is not a total disaster.
5: How likely is it that this rainfall is actually substantial enough to reverse some of that damage?
17: Certainly the later crops and hopefully the majority, that they can kick on, grow, continue to flower and work their way around some of the damage. Unfortunately, there are some crops that have had a severe stem frost and they won't have a recovery point. But anyway, we'll see what happens over the next few days and see what transpires.
5: As you said, any rain is welcomed. In an ideal world, how much more would you like?
17: Yeah, you hesitate to say. You never knock back, and life is always better when it rains. But I would say, if we could sort of get another 25 mils this week, give ourselves a couple of weeks and get another sort of, 50 mil early November and just let things finish off nicely. That would be ideal. No more frosts, no more extreme either heat or cold, and life would just be perfect, wouldn't it?
5: Wouldn't it just? Where are crops currently at?
17: Yeah, so our crops are at sort of anywhere from sort of early flowering to pod fill in canola. Late flowering and pod fill. So our canolas are filling quite nicely, growing quite well. Barley is out and flowered, so it's on early grain fill. Wheat is still coming out and flowering, and so beans are at the mid-flower too. So all sort of critical timings for making sure you can set as much grain as possible. We'll then just need the follow-up moisture and conditions to go through to grain fill. So we're sort of early stages of spring and crop development, but definitely in the grain fixing stage, not in the vegetative stage.
5: Yes, well, let's hope that rain comes. Cam, thank you so much for joining us on the program.
17: No worries, Jade.
5: Cam Conboy is an agronomist at Gorst Rural in Lake Bolac. You're listening to Country Today. Still to come on Country Today this afternoon is the Weekly Wool Report. I'll be joined by Andrew Partridge from the Australian Wool Exchange. All the details coming up.
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5: To the Weekly Wool Report, and the Australian wool market has recorded another overall fall in this series. Senior market analyst from the Australian Wool Exchange, Andrew Partridge, joins us. Andrew, welcome back to the program.
27: How you going, Jade?
5: I'm very well. Let's take a look at the report. What's happened?
27: Yes, Jade. So EMI down 26 cents for the week. It's just been drifting over the last few weeks, sort of that 10 to sort of 20 cents. This week, it dropped 26 cents. Overall, compared to last year, though, that number is actually shrinking. It's down a 16% difference. And as most growers would know, with this time last year, the market had started its huge rally. We've just completed the Nanjing Wool Conference over in China, obviously. It's a major supply conference, so China gathers all the people around the world that supply wool to them, and they get together and have a bit of a chat about things. And overwhelmingly, there's a lot of talk about supply. China wants more supply. They want the world to turn the tap on and pour more wool in there because their capacity is huge, and it's underutilized at the moment with current supply. So they're looking down the nose at everyone who supplies wool, and they want more wool. So there is demand there, obviously, but we've got some price pressures at play. So as we've had this big rally going, Jade, it's you can imagine any commodity, if it's had a long rally over a long period of time, that starts off obviously at a low level and they're averaging their stock back into their prices. Now the market's sort of, for want of a better word, topped and coming off a little bit. Now it's that big adjustment phase. So it's going to take a little while, but yeah, the market just needs a little bit this week. In US terms, it actually dropped more with the lower currency. EMI in US terms to 12.68, down 42 cents, some 22% ahead of the same time last year. Currency under 70 cents, and the offering wise, Jade, obviously still not growing. It's still under 30-odd thousand bars. And we're getting into the spring shearing, obviously, now, and shearing sheds are all busy, but there's less sheep out there. So, and the passing rate was 13%, just a bit lower, obviously, with a bit weaker market.
5: When you explain it like that, it does make sense that it needs that readjustment period.
27: Yeah, it's a tough picky. Yeah, it's a tough one to swallow, isn't it? So I'm looking at a graph, obviously not good for the listeners, and I'm looking at figures and lines here in front of me. So we've got a 45-degree angle, basically, from the start of last year. The market went up on a 45-degree angle.

0: 17, 19, 21, 28, even in the Merino karting. So that's every sector went for a bit of a gallop. So we got to that phase now where everyone's asking, where's the fair price? Where's the average price going to be? And all we can do is look back in history and see where things have been in the past. So even though the market's come off a little bit, the decile, so on a five-year basis that we look at in our reports, percentiles looking at sort of 80% plus. And the crossbred deciles, for instance, are still sitting at all-time highs. They're at 95 to 100. So we're talking about crossbred fleece levels being at five-year highs. So those guys are still enjoying a good market. And we're coming into the supply period now. Crossbreds will start coming forward. So I'll be interested to see what happens there. I've got a bit of a soft spot for crossbreds. I traded them with a tech bull back in the day. And I'm blown away by the level of price for crossbreds at the moment, given that they're generally a cheaper garment and they go into cheaper type clothing and not clothing. Well, yeah, we have a bit of clothing, but certainly indoor furnishings and stuff like that. So there's a bit of demand, obviously, from that sector. And it seems to me that wool's getting a bit more of a friendly sort of look at, obviously, because it's environmentally friendly.
1: Yeah.
0: And look at the MPGs, Jade. The final microns are actually performing the best. So the 16, 17, 18 micron areas are actually they're managing to drop sort of 10 or 20 cents, where it's really the broader microns in 20 and 21 that are really dropping off now. So 21 microns was down nearly 70-odd cents for the week in the south to 18.50. And the differential between 21 and 19 microns is nearly 450-odd cents now. So that's pretty high historic. So we're seeing a shift in demand more edging towards finer microns at this particular point of time, and the medium sort of stronger merinos, I should say, is, they're sort of 18.50.
1: Okay. So what's on offer or what are you anticipating for next week?
0: Yeah, so similar, we're getting up around the 30,000 bales next week. And in the next couple of weeks, we normally would have a 40,000 bale sale. It doesn't look like that's going to arrive. And, of course, there's a lot of pitter-patter of rain on roost through a lot of the wool-growing areas that's going to hold up shearing. So we'll probably see a bit of a drop-off in supply as the shearing sheds stop when we're cheap. So, I see that AWTA are actually testing, I think it's about 2 or 3%. Less wool than the same time last year, but our offerings are 9% behind last year. So we've got that secondary stockpile that's gone. There's a lot of wool been going through the system with the market rising. A lot of farmers have converted their held wool into cash. So there's less of that wool available to the market, and we're offering fresh wool now, high percentage of the fresh wool and less of that sort of secondary stockpile wool. So I can't see volumes really, even though AWTA only testing 2% less, it's that secondary lot of wool that comes around and comes onto the market that's going to be less of this year as well, Jade.
1: Andrew, great to talk to you. We'll leave it there, but thanks for joining us on the program.
0: Good on you, Jade. Thank you.
1: Andrew Partridge from the Australian Wool Exchange. 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
5: 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I'm Natasha Lobbin with today's report. The Eastern States Young Cattle Indicator, or ECI, lifted 2.23 cents this week to be 920.48 cents a kilo carcass weight by Friday morning. It's an 82.36 cent decrease for the month and 49.40 cents higher than the same time last year. The National Young Cattle Indicator, or NICI, which reflects national markets and online transactions, also lifted this week by 10.49 cents a kilo to 486.79 cents a kilo on Friday morning. It is down 27.20 cents on last month and up 27.70 cents on the same time last year. The National Feeder Heifer Indicator, which offers a dedicated lens into the feeder heifer market, lifted and was sitting at 440.71 cents a kilo on Friday morning. It's up 0.24 cents on last week and down 44.99 cents on last month. The processor cow indicator was 376.27 cents a kilo on Friday morning, up 2.57 cents on last week and down 13.64 cents for the month. The top three contributors to this indicator were Roma, Dubbo and Blackall. Let's turn to the sheep and lamb markets. The Auctions Plus Restock and Lamb Indicator, or ARLI, eased 75 cents to settle at 1,297 cents a kilo carcass weight. The Light Lamb Indicator lost 13.74 cents this week to be 1,012.45 cents on Friday morning, which was 89.71 cents down on last month and 34.78 back.

0: the same time last year. The heavy lamb indicator fell by 33.08 cents over the past week to be sitting at 1,055.35 cents a kilo carcass weight. That represents a decrease of 92.05 cents over the past month, and it's 65.90 cents lower than the same time last year. That concludes today's market update, brought to you by Auctions Plus, dedicated to connecting ag.
1: And with the grain report, here's Joe Boyle from Bendigo Bank Agribusiness.
2: Australian wheat markets were mostly softer on Thursday, while barley prices lifted and canola was mixed. Looking at international markets, US wheat futures firmed on the back of corrective buying following the recent losses alongside positive US export sales data. US corn futures finished slightly higher after falling sharply in the previous session. Chicago soybean futures moved lower due to harvest pressure and speculative fund selling, and ice canola futures softened in their return from the public holiday following weakness in soy oil. CBOT December 26 wheat was up $5 per tonne to $362 per tonne. Ice November 26 canola was down $10 per tonne to $824 per tonne. And MATIF November 26 canola was down $2 per tonne to $873 per tonne. These comments are general in nature and may not be relevant to your specific situation. You should consider the relevant product disclosure statements and seek independent advice before purchasing any financial products.
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5: 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I'm Jade Egan. 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
2: 12 degrees in Melbourne, showers tomorrow, a top of 19. It's 1 o'clock. Good afternoon, I'm Jordan Tunbridge. Yarra Mayor Stephen Jolly has been found not guilty of punching a masked protester at a post-election celebration. The long-time councillor was facing a single count of unlawful assault related to an incident that occurred at a Fitzroy venue in 2024. A court heard the prosecution failed to prove beyond reasonable doubt that the contact to the face had been intentional. Jolly, who pleaded not guilty to the offence, spoke outside court following the verdict.
3: Very relieved. It's been over my head for the last 2 years, pretty much since I got elected as mayor. It's been sort of Damocles over my head. I think the lesson is that you can't just mask up, gatecrash a private event, terrorise the attendees and think you can get away with it. So the whole thing, in my way of looking at it, was more political rather than about justice.
2: The Australian Tax Office is under pressure to reverse a decision to stop accepting credit card payments due to a ban on surcharges. Many businesses pay tax bills using a credit card to help manage their cash flow. But with the surcharge ban in place, the ATO says it's not appropriate to transfer the cost of card fees onto the rest of the community. An urban policy expert has floated a plan to breathe new life into Melbourne's city square. Opposite Town Hall, the square has struggled to draw crowds since reopening 9 months ago. RMIT urban policy lecturer Dr. Liam Davies says turning it into a dedicated event space could bring people back.
4: And have things there, especially on the weekends. If you look at these great squares through Europe, what they do is they become markets on the weekend and then they're open spaces for recreation during the week. And what they become is flexible, malleable spaces that adapt to what people want at that point in time.
2: Melbourne is bracing for another soaking, with rain expected to linger into the weekend. It comes after yesterday delivered the city's wettest day in 2 years, leaving roads flooded. In the US, the Tennessee governor is halting the state's remaining execution for 2026 and ordering a third-party review after officials failed to execute death row inmate Krista Pike. The convicted murderer is in a critical condition after surviving two syringes of lethal injection. Pike's attorneys argue she has endured punishment greater than anyone else in modern U.S. death penalty history.
5: We worked very closely with her because this is an intelligent woman who knew what she wanted as far as litigation and knew what she didn't want as far as litigation. And in the hopes that she does make a recovery sufficient enough to participate in this, I would like to get her input on what she wants as well.
2: A sharp drop in housing values has sparked fresh warnings from the Reserve Bank over low deposit home loans. The RBA says while overall household finances remain strong, recent buyers who used 5% deposit schemes are increasingly exposed to falling property values. In finance, the All Ords up 40 points, ASX 200 up 26, and one Australian dollar is buying 69.2 US cents. Updating sport, and Melbourne list manager Tim Lamb has addressed the decision to tell Jack Viney to explore his options this off-season. The 32-year-old premiership midfielder is weighing up a trade request to either West Coast or Essendon. Lamb says coach Stephen King gave Viney an honest assessment of his future.
6: Stephen explained what he thought our midfield would look like going forward and opportunity that we wanted to give to some of our younger guys who are emerging and we think are going to take us forward, and that that may result in there being limited opportunities for Jack in that role. Jack's a great of our club and deserves honesty and clarity.
2: Toby Green's move to Geelong is complete, signing with the Cats on a 3-year deal as an unrestricted free agent. The Giants will receive a second-round pick as compensation. And Kieran Briggs is also leaving the Giants, signing a 4-year deal with Richmond. That's the latest news and sport.
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9: For Harvey Norman Hamilton, shop local, shop with confidence. I'm Daniel Brewer with your local news and sport. Western Victorians are invited to the annual Casterton Memorial Hospital colour run on Sunday. Glenelg Shire Council Mayor Karen Stevens says it will be a great day for the whole family.
10: The annual colour run at Island Park, registrations from 9 a.m. It's always a great event. Heaps and heaps of coffee down there, just in case you're wondering. Heaps of stalls down there, but look, it's always a great fun event. I'm sure that I'm going to get splashed with colour.
9: Finally, some cost of living relief for Western Victorians, with households being offered free daily electricity between 11 a.m. and 2 p.m. In sport, Western District Umpires Association will be holding their presentation evening tomorrow night. More information, head to their Facebook page. That's the latest in local news and sport.
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12: Your four-day forecast for Western Victoria, a strong wind warning for the west coast and a sheep graziers warning for the southwest today and tomorrow. Cloudy for the remainder of this afternoon with a chance of a thunderstorm late this arvo and into this evening with showers about and a low of 9 degrees tonight. Saturday, cloudy with a high chance of morning and afternoon showers and an early morning thunderstorm and a top of 14. Sunday, partly cloudy and 16, and Monday, partly cloudy and 18.
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12: It's 14 degrees.
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0: 89 AM and 92.9 FM, 3HA. Everybody hurts, but every now and then they Avis as well. How you doing? It is Afternoons with Steve. Welcome to your Friday.
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0: The weekend beckons. Reminder, daylight saving starts this Sunday morning, 2 AM. Wind your clock forward. Do we still wind them? They go forward 1 hour. Got Madonna on the way, a bit of Dragon, but it's time for your Friday afternoon aerobic session, courtesy of the Pointer Sisters on 3HA.

0: 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It is News Talk and only the hits you love. You got Afternoons with Stephen. Let me ask you this question. You see things running through your head. Who can you call? Neil Mitchell. Look, do you believe in ghosts or are you a normal person who's a skeptic? Well, tune into Mitchell Unlimited with Neil this Sunday morning from 9 as he joins a leading Australian ghost hunter, Dr. Vladimir Dubage, who will be discussing years of investigating unseen paranormal activity. Unseen paranormal activity. Unseen. I'm just curious about the terminology here. Is it activity if it's not seen? Anyway, you can listen live to decide for yourself. Neil Mitchell with Mitchell Unlimited. It's ghost busting this Sunday morning from 9 a.m. And if you miss it, you can stream the complete episode anytime on Listener. Still ahead. Oh, raise your spirits with some sweet and aha.
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Afternoons with Steve on 981am and 92.9fm of 3AJ. G'day to you. Coming up in a fortnight, put this down in the diary, the very popular Three Peaks Festival at Dunkeld. It's on Saturday, 17th of October. Massive day out at Dunkeld Memorial Park from 10am to 4pm. 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I wonder if the

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0: 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And you can follow the Sporting Pulse. The boys back tomorrow from 8 AM. I'll catch up with them after 5 today for a bit of a preview of tomorrow's show. But your news is on the way, and then we'll keep your Friday vibes going with 5 in a row. 3 biggies. 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Queen. A bit of Billy Joel.
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13: 13 degrees in Melbourne, showers tomorrow, a top of 19. It's 2 o'clock. Good afternoon, I'm Jordan Tunbridge. A flood watch warning is in place for much of the state due to heavy rainfall over the past 24 hours. Melbourne experienced its wettest day in 2 years yesterday, with flooding trapping drivers across the city. David Crook, senior meteorologist at the Weather Bureau, says more rain is on the way.
14: We've got a flood watch broadly across much of the state, and that does include the sort of catchments down around the southeast and down towards the peninsula as well, also the Barwon and the upper part of the Yarra River.
13: A friend of the woman who accused Yarra Mayor Stephen Jolly of punching her in the face has slammed the decision to find him not guilty. Jolly pleaded not guilty after he was accused of punching a masked protester almost 2 years ago. Freddie, who was also at the protest, says the result is an indictment on the criminal legal system.
15: It's already incredibly difficult for women to come forward and speak out about violence against women because of their fear of this kind of treatment in the legal system.
13: The Albanese government is defending a decision by the tax office not to accept credit card payments from December. It follows a decision to ban the surcharge on Visa, MasterCard and EFTPOS transactions. The ATO says only 2.3% of businesses pay tax bills using a credit card. Labor Minister Tim Ayres says it's not appropriate for taxpayers to absorb the surcharge.
16: The credit card companies are charging too much. That is a charge ultimately on the taxpayers because the ATO has to pay it. It's not the right thing to do. There are alternative ways of paying and the ATO will work through that with their customers and their stakeholders.
13: Jetstar's customer service staff are striking today at airports nationwide over pay and conditions. Scott Cowan from the Australian Services Union says there could be disruptions for travellers.
17: In addition to the hour stoppages, our members are taking actions such as like delaying announcements and that sort of thing at the airport. You know, this is a real last resort of our members. We're not out there to be causing delay for your holiday, but Jetstar's just paying the minimum wage to workers in the aviation sector, and they've been pushed into a corner with no other alternatives but to take this industrial action.
13: The upgraded Ian Potter State Theatre has reopened 6 months ahead of schedule after a major two-year refurbishment. Australian ballet principal artist Brett Shanoworth says the upgrades will transform the experience for performers and audiences.
18: The acoustics, the lighting, everything that they've done to improve the theatre will make it feel all the more dramatic and theatrical and embodied for us to share.
13: ANZ is dumping KPMG as its auditor, ending a relationship stretching back almost six decades. The accounting giant won't be allowed to bid for the new contract. It comes amid the fallout from its whistleblower and confidential data scandal. In finance, the All Ordinaries up 41 points, ASX 200 up 47, the Australian dollar buying 69.2 US cents. Updating sport, and Melbourne will continue to look to improve their forward line mix this off-season, despite missing out on Hawthorn's Cal Shadir. The 21-year-old has re-signed with the Hawks on a two-year deal, turning down interest from the Ds. Melbourne list manager Tim Lamb says the club are after players who complement their playing style.
19: You can never have too much talent ahead of the ball. Look at all the footy this year, scoring has increased, and even during the finals there were some really big scores put on the park. So we're looking for certain types of players to fit in with the way we play, you know, a certain athletic profile, certain skill level that complements what we've already got.
13: A pair of GWS giants have left the club as unrestricted free agents today. Toby Green is joining Geelong on a three-year deal, while Kieran Briggs is off to Richmond for the next 4 years. That's the latest news and sport.
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23: I'm Daniel Brewer with your local news and sport. Victoria Police are seeing a surge of interest from people wanting to join the force, including young people from Western Victoria. Chief Commissioner Mike Bush says they're willing to chat with anyone.
24: We're asking people, even at the young age of 17, to consider putting in an application and saying to people that we will take you at 18 into the academy. Right now, we are about 1,300 frontline officers short.
0: The Portland and District Motoring Enthusiast Club Incorporated will once again hit the road this October, raising money for Portland District Health. In sport, round one of Country Basketball League this weekend, Hamilton Hurricanes take on Horsham Hornets on Sunday. That's the latest in local news and sport.
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4: Your four-day forecast for Western Victoria. A strong wind warning for the west coast and a sheep graziers warning for the southwest today and tomorrow. Cloudy for the remainder of this afternoon with a chance of a thunderstorm late this arvo and into this evening with showers about and a low of 9 degrees tonight. Saturday, cloudy with a high chance of morning and afternoon showers and an early morning thunderstorm and a top of 14. Sunday, partly cloudy and 16. And Monday, partly cloudy and 18.
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4: It's 14 degrees.
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0: Afternoons with Steve on 981 AM and 92.9 FM at 3HA with Blondie's Tide is High. And Blondie is one of my all-time favourite bands. And one of the things I really love about them is that they'll do a cover version, which you didn't realise is a cover version. And the Tide is High is a case in point. The original is a 1967 song performed by a Jamaican group called the Paragons. And it sounded like this. You wouldn't think of, like, covering that, would you? No, but Deborah Harry and Chris Stein fell in love with the melody and felt it was too good to leave hidden as an obscure B-side and turn it into a massive hit. Very creative people they are. Love a bit of Blondie. And Deborah Harry turning up in a movie with Pamela Anderson in the new year too, which is kind of interesting. Still ahead, more of the hits you love, rolling out a bit of the Travelling Wilburys. Oh, and some Hot to Chuckle Up. Yeah, but in life, it's not true. Those are more on the way.
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0: News Talk and only the hits you love on 3HR. You've got Afternoons with Steve. If you're looking for things to do across this weekend, our events page at 3ha.com.au has a plethora. It's quite a bit going on. One of which is the Casterton Memorial Hospital's Colour Run Walk. Karen Stevens and I were talking about this yesterday, and it is on this Sunday. You can wheel, walk, skip, hop, run. You could crawl. You just hop like a kangaroo. Why not? Anyway, it's this Sunday with registrations from 9 a.m. and it gets underway from 10:30 a.m. Along the Kelpie Trail, it gets underway from the Island Park Recreation Reserve, and it's a 3K non-competitive course, so you can move at your own pace, and it's a colour frenzy. So bring your own white or black T-shirt if you'd like to get colourful. It's optional, but highly recommended. I mean, I wouldn't wear tie-dye because that would defeat the purpose and you're going to look like a tie-dye T-shirt by the end of it anyway. So win. There'll be market stalls, delicious food and great coffee, and it's a free community event for the whole family, and all ages and all abilities and mobility levels are welcome. 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

0: 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See, Ann Wilson of Heart's doing a tour in November, going to be at the Palais in St Kilda, November 29, doing the songs from Heart, but she's just coming out on her own with a different band, which would be still worth checking out. One of the great voices going around. It is Afternoons with Steve. Your 3 o'clock update is next.
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9: 13 degrees in Melbourne, showers tomorrow, a top of 19. It's 3 o'clock. Good afternoon, I'm Jordan Tunbridge. Yarra Mayor Stephen Jolly says he's relieved to have been found not guilty of punching a masked protester at a post-election celebration in 2024. The long-time councillor was facing a single count of unlawful assault related to an incident that occurred at a Fitzroy venue. A court heard the prosecution failed to prove beyond reasonable doubt that the contact to the face had been intentional. Jolly says he'll get out intervention orders to protect himself against the group targeting him.
10: Everybody hates me except the public. That's what they hate. That every time I've gone to the polls, I've got higher and higher vote. And they have then gone to plan B and looked for another way of trying to trip me up. And it hasn't worked. I don't think they'll give up, unfortunately, but we'll get intervention orders.
9: Melbourne's big wet isn't over yet, with more rain and thunderstorms forecast into the weekend. David Crook, senior meteorologist at the Weather Bureau, says further flash and river flooding is possible.
11: There's a big flood watch out because there is still a fair bit of rain on the way, particularly through tonight, overnight into tomorrow morning for Melbourne, and then with the risk of some reasonably heavy rain continuing on and off through Saturday as well.
9: The new Greens leader says the government should have gone harder on the banks as part of its ban on card surcharges. David Shoebridge says while fees for businesses will also be cut, financial institutions could be forced to do more.
12: You know, what's always been needed is holding the banks to account. You know, the banks who still want to pass on their costs, and not only costs, make profit from You know, someone trying to run their coffee shop, someone trying to run their small business.
9: Jetstar staff have launched fresh industrial action, walking off the job this afternoon. Staff stopped carrying out so-called non-essential duties on top of not charging for excess baggage and seat changes. The Israeli Prime Minister alleges a co-pilot who stabbed the captain in an alleged attempt to crash a plane as it flew to Israel had undergone radical Islamist indoctrination. Speaking to Fox News, Benjamin Netanyahu praised the actions of the passengers and off-duty pilots who subdued the attacker and landed the Fly Dubai plane safely.
13: These are ordinary civilians, you know, Israeli citizens who became heroes, superheroes. I mean, one guy overcame the attacker, the other helped tie him up.
9: And Australia has emerged as the third largest target globally for North Korean hackers. The Department of Foreign Affairs is urging agencies and individual Australians to consider upgrading cybersecurity measures. In finance, the All Ordinaries up 49 points, the ASX 200 up 57, one Australian dollar buying 69.2 US cents. Updating sport, Melbourne list boss Tim Lamb says there's been no confirmation from Trent Rivers over a potential move from the club this off-season. The Premiership defender is reportedly expected to request a trade with West Coast and Brisbane seen as potential landing spots. Lamb says he's heard the speculation around Rivers.
14: We haven't got anything official from Trent or his management around that. We'll deal with that if it comes up over the next couple of weeks. But obviously a Premiership player, played State of Origin this year for WA, really highly valued member of our squad, really popular.
9: Sydney will receive a second round pick as compensation for Joel Amati leaving for Carlton on the opening day of the free agency period. The forward joins the Blues on a 5-year deal. Australia has been grouped with India, Pakistan, Afghanistan, Zimbabwe and a qualifier for its title defence of the Men's Cricket World Cup next year. And Portugal has had no issues following Cristiano Ronaldo's dummy spit with a 4-2 win over Denmark. The star walked out of the team's camp after he wasn't played earlier this week. That's the latest news and sport.
15: 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Game-changing treatment plans for men to look better. 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Look better.
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17: I'm Daniel Brewer with your local news and sport. Western Victorians are invited to the annual Casterton Memorial Hospital colour run on Sunday. Glenelgshire Council Mayor Karen Stevens says it will be a great day for the whole family.
18: The annual colour run at Island Park, registrations from 9 a.m. It's always a great event. Heaps and heaps of coffee down there, just in case you're wondering. Heaps of stalls down there, but look, it's always a great fun event. I'm sure that I'm going to get splashed with colour.
17: Finally, some cost of living relief for Western Victorians, with households being offered free daily electricity between 11 a.m. and 2 p.m. In sport, Western District Umpires Association will be holding their presentation evening tomorrow night. More information, head to their Facebook page. That's the latest in local news and sport.
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0: Your four-day forecast for Western Victoria, a strong wind warning for the west coast and a sheep graziers warning for the southwest today and tomorrow. Cloudy for the remainder of this afternoon with a chance of a thunderstorm late this arvo and into this evening with showers about and a low of 9 degrees tonight. Saturday, cloudy with a high chance of morning and afternoon showers and an early morning thunderstorm and a top of 14. Sunday, partly cloudy and 16, and Monday, partly cloudy and 18.
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0: Right now it's 13 degrees.
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News Talk and only the hits you love on 3HA. The Sporting Pulse back tomorrow from 8 a.m. and I'll be catching up with Phil and Brownie after 5 today for a preview of tomorrow's show. Still to come, bit of Def Leppard, The Commitments, but it's Pretenders now on Afternoons with Steve on 3HA.

0: It's Afternoons with Steve on 3HA with Def Leppard, one of my favourite bands. Just a day for my favourite bands. It's Friday after all. But it's a weird name, Def Leppard, when you think about it. It's spelt differently for a start. But I even remember as a young man, first time I came across the band, wondering why they named themselves after a wildcat that was hard of hearing. But the explanation's a little bit more, well, interesting than that, as lead singer Joe Elliott explains.
1: The phrase, the name, the two words Def Leppard first came to me in school in 1975. I was in art class and I begged the teacher to please, please, can we stop drawing fruit and flowers and vases and stuff? And he said, what do you want to do? I said, I want to do posters for rock shows. And he said, fine. So I started doing posters for real bands like the Beatles and the Stones and Thin Lizzy and stuff. And then eventually I started making names up and Def Leppard was one of them. It just sounded good. It was spelled correctly when I did it. It was only changed to the misspelling that we use these days after the band formed, but I had the name 2 years before.
0: Still to come, some Neil Young and Tina Turner. Which Aussie rock legend has had songs recently rediscovered? I'll tell you in 3 songs' time on 3HA.
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0: News Talk and only the hits you love on 3H. It's Afternoons with Steve with the Divinals and Chrissy Amphlett being a big focus this week. ABC Australian Story running a two-part documentary on the wild woman of rock called Wild Chrissy Amphlett. First episode was on Monday night and the second one coming up this Monday night. But as part of that is previously unseen footage and previously unreleased songs that Chrissy Amphlett recorded with Tim Finn back in the late 90s. Now, these had been thought to have been lost. Tim Finn had moved house a few times and thought he'd lost them forever. Fortunately, someone paid attention to where they were being kept in boxes and they were rediscovered. So that's all part of that footage. And gee, one of the great Aussie rock icons, Chrissy Amphlett, that is for sure. Still to come, some Lionel Richie. He's dancing on the ceiling next. Keep telling him not to.
1: Keep up to date with community events.
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0: 3HA, now on Listener. 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Afternoons with Steve coming up to 4 o'clock and two songs after the 4 o'clock news. We'll have a look at On This Day Music History for October 2nd.
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4: 13 degrees in Melbourne, showers tomorrow, a top of 19. It's 4 o'clock. Good afternoon, I'm Jordan Tunbridge. Yarra Mayor Stephen Jolly has been cleared of an assault charge against a protester in Fitzroy. Alex Riddell reports.
5: Stephen Jolly was facing a single count of unlawful assault related to an incident that occurred at a post-election celebration in 2024. He was accused of punching a woman in the cheek during an altercation. Mr. Jolly denied the allegation and was today cleared. Mr. Jolly says he's relieved at the verdict.
6: It's been over my head for the last 2 years, pretty much since I got elected as mayor. And I'm just glad it's over when I get back to my job.
5: Well, Freddie, the friend of the woman who accused the Yarra mayor of assault, has slammed the decision.
7: I think the result that we've had today is an indictment on the criminal legal system in this country and its treatment of violence against women.
5: Alex Riddell, Melbourne.
4: A rally will be held against One Nation's Victorian state election launch in Melbourne tomorrow. Warren Pickering will address more than 750 supporters at the Crown Conference Centre. Protest organiser Julie Montero told Shane McGuinness Pauline Hanson and her views are not welcome in NAM.
8: Every time she tries to campaign and spread that kind of racist rhetoric, you know, scapegoating migrants, scapegoating refugees, for a lot of the crises that we're seeing, you know, with housing and the cost of living, it's not migrants and refugees to blame, actually. It's her scapegoating that we actually have to oppose out on the street.
4: Jetstar customer service staff have walked off the job for 1 hour twice today, protesting for better pay and conditions. Workers also stopped non-essential duties, including routine passenger announcements. Gary says his son's travel plans have since been disrupted.
9: My son was booked on a flight, having been working in Sydney all week, and he got a message saying his flight's been cancelled. Not only that, they can't put him on another flight until 6 o'clock tomorrow night. Can't get any help, can't talk to anyone.
4: The federal opposition claims the Albanese government is punishing small business and lying to Australians over the surcharge ban. The Prime Minister insists customers will pay less, with businesses now prevented from charging extra for Visa, MasterCard and FPOS transactions. But the opposition says the costs will be passed on to customers, while the tax office will no longer accept credit card payments. Liberal leader Angus Taylor says the measure is misguided.
10: It is beyond comprehension. On the day that they impose these surcharges on small businesses, has decided that the ATO won't take credit card payments because they don't want the surcharges. I mean, seriously, you couldn't make it up.
4: In finance, the All Ordinaries up 53 points, ASX 200 up 60, one Australian dollar buying 69.2 US cents. Updating sport, a number of moves on the opening day of the AFL's free agency period. Toby Green has left the Giants after 15 seasons to sign a 3-year deal with Geelong. Ruckman Kieran Briggs has also moved on from the Giants to join Richmond on a 4-year deal. Carlton has confirmed the signing of forward Joel Amati from Sydney for the next 5 years. The Swans will receive a second-round pick as compensation. Hawthorn forward Cal Shadir has re-signed with the club for 2 more years, turning down interest from Melbourne and other clubs. The 21-year-old appeared in just 5 senior games for the Hawks this season. The musicians to perform during Jai Arrow's Lap of Honour before the NRL Grand Final have been locked in. Amy Shark and members of the Screaming Jets, Peking Duck and Grinspoon are among those who will reportedly sing You Will Never Walk Alone. That's the latest news and sport.
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0: I'm Daniel Brewer with your local news and sport. Victoria Police are seeing a surge of interest from people wanting to join the force, including young people from Western Victoria. Chief Commissioner Mike Bush says they're willing to chat with anyone.
13: We're asking people, even at the young age of 17, to consider putting in an application and saying to people that we will take you at 18 into the academy. Right now, we are about 1,300 frontline officers short.
0: The Portland and District Motoring Enthusiast Club Incorporated will once again hit the road this October, raising money for Portland District Health. In sport, round one of Country Basketball League this weekend, Hamilton Hurricanes take on Horsham Hornets on Sunday. That's the latest in local news and sport.
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2: 3HA Weather.
14: Your four-day forecast for Western Victoria, a strong wind warning for the west coast and a sheep graziers warning for the southwest today and tomorrow. Cloudy for the remainder of this afternoon with a chance of a thunderstorm late this arvo and into this evening with showers about and a low of 9 degrees tonight. Saturday, cloudy with a high chance of morning and afternoon showers and an early morning thunderstorm and a top of 14. Sunday, partly cloudy and 16, and Monday, partly cloudy and 18.
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14: Currently, it's 12 degrees.
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It's Afternoons with Steve. Daylight saving starts this Sunday morning, 2 AM, so you wind your clock forward by 1 hour. But right now, what we do is we wind it back. Taking a look at on this day in music history for October 2nd, and it's a big day for birthdays. American singer, songwriter and guitarist Don McLean is 81 today. Mike Rutherford, English guitarist and bass player and songwriter for Genesis and Mike and the Mechanics, is 76. Singer, songwriter and musician Gordon Sumner, otherwise known as Sting, is celebrating his 75th birthday. Phil Oakey, lead singer of the Human League, is 71. And Dave Faulkner of the Hoodoo Gurus is 69 today. It was on this day back in 1977 that after a plot was uncovered to steal it, Elvis Presley's body was moved from its Memphis mausoleum to its final resting place in the meditation garden at Graceland. We're caught in a trap. I can't walk out. In 2004, the then 55-year-old Billy Joel married Katie Lee, his third wife. She became a writer and TV personality while married to Joel, a union that lasted 5 years. But it was on this day in 2017, Tom Petty was pronounced dead at the age of 66, just days after performing a hometown show with the Heartbreakers at the Hollywood Bowl. And that's this day in music history for October 2nd on 3HR. It was a beautiful

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0: 981 AM and 92.9 FM, 3HA, Natalie Cole's Pink Cadillac, and Bruce Springsteen doing Born to Run before that. And those two have plenty in common because Pink Cadillac was actually written and originally recorded by Bruce Springsteen. He had demo versions during his Nebraska and Born in the USA sessions. And then he released Pink Cadillac as a B-side to Dancing in the Dark. In the day, back in 1984 when Dancing in the Dark was out, on the old jukebox, remember those? I used to play that one all the time. I love that song. Anyway, 3 years later, he gave it to Natalie Cole and she made it a big 10 hit. Another great hit that Bruce Springsteen just gave away willy-nilly. Still to come, some Proclaimers on the way and classic Pink Floyd is next.
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0: news, talk, and only the hits you love on 3HA. The Genesis, I Can't Dance, or I Can't Dance, depending on where you're from. Hope you're feeling mighty fine. The weekend beckons. This Sunday, Grange Fire Brigade are having a big get fire ready day. We're going to have some challenging conditions this fire season, so now's the time to prepare your home and family. So pop down to the Grange Fire Brigade on Ballarat Road this Sunday from 11 till 1pm. They'll have a barbecue going. They'll have the trucks and appliances on display, so you're going to have a bit of a sticky beak inside. They'll help you build your bushfire plan with free info packs, fun activities for the kids, and you can chat to the volunteers there as well, get your fire safety questions answered. 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

0: 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It is coming up to 5 o'clock. Well done, you made it through another working week. Long week this week after last week. Your 5 o'clock update is on the way. I'll catch up with Phil and Brownie from the Sporting Pulse. Find out what's happening on tomorrow's show. And we'll kick off your hour with a bit of noise work. Alicia Bridges.
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11: 14 degrees in Melbourne, showers tomorrow, a top of 19. It's 5 o'clock. Good afternoon, I'm Jordan Tunbridge. One Nation Victoria leader Warren Pickering has declared he absolutely can win the November state election. The minor party will tomorrow officially launch its campaign, with more than 750 supporters expected to attend. A protest group calling themselves Unite Against Racism are also expected to rally outside the event at Crown. Mr. Pickering told Shane McInnes he's confident they can form government in their own right.
12: I'd never underestimate the constituents in Victoria at the moment. There's a shared community sentiment that people just want to see change. And we believe One Nation to be the last bastion of conservatism in this state and the party that is capable of being the catalyst for change we desperately need. We believe Victorians are not ignorant of that fact.
11: A man is recovering in hospital after being bashed and left unconscious on a Sunshine Street yesterday afternoon. Police say the 27-year-old was attacked by two women and a man on Hampshire Road around 3:30 p.m. No arrests have been made, with these locals telling Nine they are fed up with the violence in the area.
13: Terrible, terrible. I've been in the area for 51 years now. It's escalating and just continuing. So, yeah, something really needs to be done about it.
14: Whilst it's really important to have police, we really need preventative measures and they need to be sustainable.
11: Yarra Mayor Stephen Jolly has been found not guilty of punching a masked protester at a post-election celebration. The long-time councillor was facing a single count of unlawful assault related to an incident that occurred at a Fitzroy venue in 2024. A court heard the prosecution failed to prove beyond reasonable doubt that the contact to the face had been intentional. Jolly, who pleaded not guilty to the offence, spoke outside court following the verdict.
15: Very relieved. It's been over my head for the last 2 years, pretty much since I got elected as mayor. It's been sort of Damocles over my head. I think the lesson is that you can't just mask up, gatecrash a private event, terrorise the attendees and think you can get away with it. So the whole thing, in my way of looking at it, was more political rather than about justice.
11: A flood watch warning is still in place for much of the state due to heavy rainfall over the past 24 hours. Melbourne experienced its wettest day in 2 years yesterday, with flooding trapping drivers across the city. David Crook, senior meteorologist at the Weather Bureau, says more rain is on the way.
16: We've got a flood watch broadly across much of the state, and that does include the sort of catchments down around the southeast and down towards the peninsula as well. Also the Barwon and the upper part of the Yarra River.
11: In finance, the All Ordinaries closed up 60 points. ASX 200 closed up 67 points. And one Australian dollar is buying 69.2 US cents. Updating sport, and Lachie Neal's move to Collingwood is official. The paperwork has been lodged for the three-time premiership player to join the Pies from the Lions on a three-year deal. Brisbane will receive a second-round pick as compensation for the dual Brownlow medalist. Other free agency moves have seen former Giants Toby Green and Kieran Briggs heading to Geelong and Richmond respectively. Carlton has confirmed the signing of Joel Amati from Sydney. Tonight's AFLW action sees Richmond take on Geelong at Icon Park. In Formula One, Max Verstappen has topped the timesheets in practice one for the Bahrain Grand Prix. Australian driver Oscar Piastri was 11th fastest. Nick Maddison and uncapped Victorian wicketkeeper batter Sam Harper have both been called into Australia's squad for the test tour of South Africa. Josh Inglis ruled out of the first test with a finger injury, while Cameron Green battles an abdominal strain. And Portugal has beaten Denmark 4-2 at the UEFA Nations League, despite Cristiano Ronaldo missing out. That's the latest news and sport.
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0: Your four-day forecast for Western Victoria. A strong wind warning for the west coast and a sheep graziers warning for the southwest tonight and tomorrow. Chance of showers and a thunderstorm tonight and an overnight low of 10 degrees for Saturday. Chance of morning and afternoon showers with south to southeast at least 25 to 35k. Sunday, partly cloudy and 16, and Monday, partly cloudy and 18. Tops tomorrow of 15 for Hamilton, Portland and the coast, and 16 in Casterton.
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0: Right now it's 10 degrees.
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2: Afternoons with Steve on 3HA.

0: talking only the hits you love on 3HA. It's Afternoons with Steve and back for another serve of the Sporting Pulse from 8 a.m. tomorrow. It's Phil and Brownie. G'day, guys.
1: G'day. Steve, how are you?
0: I'm well. We recovered from that AFL Grand Final. What a match that was.
1: This is amazing. Yeah, the Premier should be the Premiers.
0: 4 minutes to go, I thought they'd had it done.
1: Yeah, I think they thought they might have too, but the old Lee Matthews rule, his old rule is... If there's more minutes left than goals needed, you're still a chance.
0: Oh, absolutely. And Wharfie time, you know, and just down tools while there's still time on the clock, mate. So, you know, they went straight in there.
2: I reckon everyone heard that went, oh, no.
3: Yeah, well.
1: Realistically, it doesn't sound like they had full control over it. Anyway, I read an article during the week. That was Phil, by the way.
2: Yes.
1: read an article during the week that the... Channel 7.
0: Yeah.
1: The playing of Wharfie Time was timed for Channel 7 to come back from an ad, so they even delayed it at the ground for Channel 7 to come back.
0: Yeah.
1: So Fremantle didn't have full control over what was happening.
0: I tell you what, as soon as, like, you know, Brisbane got that goal and then another one straight after, I'm like, this is on like Donkey Kong. And kind of reminded me of when Port Adelaide defeated the Western Bulldogs in the Premier Finals in 2004. It wasn't 4 minutes to go, but it was about 3-4 goals down with about 10 or 12. And, yeah, same kind of thing. But that wasn't for a great
1: But it's
0: point.
1: Been a big week for the Lions. Fagan stepping down. Nick Brown.
0: I was going to say,
1: has he sobered up yet? No, I think he's had to keep working, but he's had a big week. He's had a fair bit of me time. Yes. He's been on the screen a bit this week.
0: He had a mad Monday, a mad Tuesday, a mad Wednesday.
1: And the CEO gave your new player, Phil, a bit of a drive-by at the Best and Fairest on Thursday night.
2: Yeah, didn't he?
1: Gave him a big drive-by.
0: Oh, yeah? What happened?
1: He's made the comment at the Best and Fairest count that Lockie was going out tomorrow to have a few teeth taken out and some tattoos done so that he'd be right for Collingwood next year.
0: Yeah, his vocabulary is regressing as we speak.
1: I'll give him one thing. He had a great passage of play in that last minute and a half or minute or so of the game.
2: Definitely.
1: Give him that.
0: Indeed. Anyway, on the show tomorrow, the Pedal Grand Prix is on this weekend.
2: Yeah, so it's a big event. It's getting bigger and bigger, and I know Ace is, I think, made the sponsor, so... we've got Claire Burrell, who's the chair of the whole operation, and it'd be good to have a chat.
0: I want to compete in that. I think, you know, the three of us should, like, put in a pedal car.
2: I don't know if I'd get him one.
0: Oh, you'd be pit crew, mate. You'd be pushing.
1: Pushing.
0: Yeah. You give us the big heave-ho down there.
2: I reckon there's some pretty hairy corners up there coming down the hill, so that'd be fun.
0: I'm down.
2: Yeah.
0: I'm in.
2: All right.
0: We'll be good.
1: We'll have to find out if these things have got any brakes.
2: Yeah, well, Rolly Patterson, if you're hearing that, we need a bit of funding for a new car, and we'll get it going next year.
0: The brakes are hay bales at the end of
1: hay
0: the street.
1: Hay bales, yeah, shram into them. And we've got Nell Carter as well coming on. She's a local from out the other side of Harrow, Wombalano, I think she's actually from.
0: Oh, yeah.
1: And Nell trained the winner of the Coleraine Cup last Friday, Mangione.
0: Yeah.
1: So it was a big win for her, a young trainer.
0: Oh, lovely. The weather kind of stayed okay for the cup too. The forecast was dodgy.
1: It looked a bit dodgy in the morning, but no, it was a great day out there. They would have been very happy. They had a good crowd.
2: Yeah.
1: Jason Williams and Al Guthrie, they were on the move all day. They were very busy, so the club would have been very happy, I would have thought.
0: Hamilton Cup next weekend?
1: Next Saturday, we'll have a bit of coverage on that in next week's program.
0: Sounds good. 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

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It is afternoons with Steve as we get closer to the weekend. There is a strong wind warning for the west coast and a sheep grazers warning for the southwest tonight and tomorrow. Chance of showers continuing tonight. Chance of a thunderstorm down to a low of 10 degrees. And then for your Saturday, big chance of morning and afternoon showers. And it will be getting up around 15 degrees for Hamilton, Portland and the coast, and 16 in Cassenden. Should be a little less rain on Sunday and Monday with top 16 at 18 degrees. Got the flowers on the way. A bit of Masters Apprentices, Brian Adams for you now on 3HA.

0: 981 AM and 92.9 FM, 3HA's Afternoons with Steve. Getting ready to get into this weekend. Plenty of things to take a look at and getting out and about and check out this weekend. One thing I'm definitely going to have a look at is the secondhand clothing sale that's happening at the Scout Hall and Tyre Street here in Hammo. 11 AM to 4 PM on Sunday. 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Find out more about that and other things happening across this weekend on our events page at 3ha.com.au.
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0: 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That's it for me. Afternoons with Steve. Time to get out of here and into the weekend. Reminder, clocks go forward an hour when you go to bed on Saturday night, 2 AM Sunday morning, technically, so do that. Stand by, though. More of the hits you'll love to take you up to 10 o'clock tonight when Peter Stubbs will be in with Knights. Have yourself a great weekend.
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7: Yes, we have Nanawee. 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Mm-hmm. We've got a 3-stand wool shed. We've got brand new steel cattle yards. We've got new steel sheep yards. Both of them are under cover. The fencing's magnificent. Renovated pastures throughout. It really is a magnificent property.
6: And plenty of water on the property as well.
7: 2 bores, 6 dams. So water security is very important these days. And on this one, it's pretty safe.
6: So expressions of interest are open now. When do they close?
7: These ones will be closing on the 30th of October at 1 PM. If you're interested, either James or myself are happy to show you around.
6: Let's move on to this second property. It's 107 acres that's going up for auction in Haywood.
7: Yes, and it is right next to, it's actually on Bond Street. It is right next to town on its northern boundary. Bond Street's 107 acres. It's the ideal fattening paddock. It's right next to town. It is subdivided into 7 main paddocks. It's got steel cattle yards. It is on the Fitzroy River. It's got magnificent water security. It's also got a bore. So yeah, this is a magnificent out paddock or a little fattening paddock for someone looking.
6: And when is this auction?
7: This auction is on the 23rd of October. At 11 AM on site.
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11: 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This Halloween, we're going deeper into the dark depths of the Dead Sea, where shipwrecks lie, drowned sailors wander, and dark mermaids and sea witches are waiting. Come dressed as something claimed by the sea. Dead Sea. 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
14: 14 degrees in Melbourne, showers tomorrow, top of 19. It's 6 o'clock. Good evening, I'm Jordan Tunbridge. A passenger caught up in the terrifying attempted hijacking of a Fly Dubai plane travelling from Dubai to Israel says she feels lucky to be alive. Hila was travelling with her husband and two sons when a co-pilot allegedly stabbed the captain before passengers overpowered him. She told Shane McInnes of the terrifying moment the plane suddenly plunged 17,000 feet in just 1 minute.
15: Words cannot explain what the body and mind is going through. I'm hugging them, I'm praying, and I thought, this is it. This is how it's going to end. And our older daughter did not come to the trip with us. And I thought, oh my God, she's going to lose all her family.
14: The leader of One Nation Victoria says if they can win government at November's state election, they would roll back some of the crippling taxes in Victoria. It comes as the party prepares to tomorrow launch its election campaign, with more than 750 supporters expected to attend. Warren Pickering says they'd look at eradicating the controversial land tax.
16: Land tax, payroll tax, windfall gains tax. Victoria is still fertile ground for investment, but it's, as of now, it's officially the worst state in the country to do business. We find that there's every opportunity, and everybody I engage with, there is capital sitting on the sidelines and it is currently investing elsewhere.
14: No arrests have been made over an assault at Sunshine yesterday afternoon where a man was bashed unconscious. Witnesses say the 27-year-old was attacked by two women and a man. The victim taken to hospital with non-life-threatening injuries. Melbourne's big wet isn't over yet, with more rain and thunderstorms forecast into the weekend. David Crook, senior meteorologist at the Weather Bureau, says further flash and river flooding is possible.
17: There's a big flood watch out because there is still a fair bit of rain on the way, particularly through tonight, overnight into tomorrow morning for Melbourne, and then with the risk of some reasonably heavy rain continuing on and off through Saturday as well.
14: Jetstar passengers may experience minor interruptions tonight as a result of today's strike action over pay and conditions. Staff are already refusing to carry out non-essential duties, including passenger announcements and charging extra for luggage. Scott Cowan from the Australian Services Union says the action wasn't designed to impact travellers.
18: There'll be some interruptions and that is unavoidable, but what I would say to the travelling public is that our members have been negotiating in good faith with the company now for months. They were due a wage increase in April. The company at the moment is only offering a 2.1% wage increase at a time when it's paying just the minimum wage for the aviation sector.
14: In finance, the All Ordinaries closed up 60 points. ASX 200 closed up 67 points. And one Australian dollar is buying 69.2 US cents. Updating sport, the biggest move of the opening day of the AFL's free agency period has seen Lachie Neale join Collingwood. Elijah Fa'afu reports.
19: Lachie Neale has swapped the maroon, blue and gold for the black and white, officially becoming a Pie on a three-year deal. It follows an eight-year stint in Brisbane, where the 33-year-old became a triple premiership winner and a dual Brownlow medalist. A new chapter for Neale will see him move to Victoria for the first time, where he'll link up with reigning Brownlow winner Nick Dacos in the midfield.
20: Not sure if I'll be able to, but I'll try and teach him a couple of things. Seems like he'll be all over it, though.
19: Neale says he's also excited to play under coach Craig McRae and taking on the role of helping develop the Pies' young brigade.
20: Watching from afar was an impressive group.
19: Elijah Fa'afu reporting.
14: In other free agency news, a pair of giants have left the club, with Toby Green joining Geelong and Kieran Briggs heading to Richmond. Carlton has confirmed the signing of Joel Amati from Sydney on a five-year deal. That's the latest news and sport.
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0: Your four-day forecast for Western Victoria. A strong wind warning for the west coast and a sheep graziers warning for the southwest tonight and tomorrow. Chance of showers and a thunderstorm tonight and an overnight low of 10 degrees for Saturday. Chance of morning and afternoon showers with south to southeast at least 25 to 35 k. Sunday, partly cloudy and 16, and Monday, partly cloudy and 18. Tops tomorrow of 15 for Hamilton, Portland and the coast, and 16 in Casterton.
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1: Sam, you've done well. 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You've totally stuffed the segment because
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1: and Dave all teed up.
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6: Well, I'll be buttered on both sides. I'm here for Dennis Walter and Sarah Marie Cameron, 3AW, House of Wellness host, and comes in with me on weekend break for a bit of a muck around on a Sunday morning, has entered the building. Good evening to you, Sarah Marie. It's very rare that I see you at night, except when we're all out together somewhere.
7: Yes, if we are gallivanting around. Yeah. I love that you make me sound like Elvis coming into the building right now.
6: You're in the building.
7: I feel very special, let me tell
6: you're
7: you.
6: You're in the building. So what have you seen? Where have you been? What's been going on?
7: Well,
6: out
7: I
6: there?
7: Do love gallivanting around.
6: Yes, you do.
7: And I have just seen the opening of Eliza by Tom Holloway, directed by Paige Rattray, part of the Melbourne Theatre Company. They're doing a beautiful run of this until the 31st of October. Oh, my goodness,
6: really?
7: What a play. It went like a flash.
6: Good sign.
7: It goes for 1 hour and 40 minutes, no intermission, mm-hmm. no interval. You go straight through. Oh, it was like a blink and it was over.
6: What's the
7: back? Inspired by true events,
6: yes.
7: Which we will absolutely love, it's a psychological thriller about the birth of AI and the ethical consequences of outsourcing our humanity.
6: Topical.
7: So it hits home.
6: Yeah.
7: I think we all kind of looked at each other as an audience afterwards going, all right, so we're all going to delete ChatGPT, right? No one's using Claude after this. That was right. Horrific.
6: Yeah, yeah.
7: But it is written so superbly. It is quick. It is witty. It is heartfelt. The cast, oh, tingles. The talent that we have in this country
6: is extraordinary.
7: Oh, phenomenal. This show, you've got to go and see it. It is great.
6: Good.
7: Oh, my goodness.
6: Playing at?
7: Playing at the Southbank Theatre, the Sumner.
6: Yes.
7: mtc.com.au. 5 stars from me.
6: Oh, wow.
7: I will never get sick. I could go again, back to back. I'll do that show again. It is that good.
6: Jeez, that's good. An hour 40. Did you feel like... It's all done now. What am I going to do with myself? I'll go and see me.
7: It felt like an early finish. So I've got time up my sleeve.
6: Yeah,

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9: Just about to go and take your calls, 133693. It's been such a short 3AW night show tonight because it's Friday night. We have held AFLW earlier. Been lovely filling in for Dan Dan. Sarah Marie Cameron's still here, 3AW House of Wellness host. What's on this week? What are you featuring?
10: I might see my husband at some point.
9: On the show on 8 o'clock, is something about asthma?
10: Oh, we will be talking about asthma, which, you know, this time of year when it comes to pollen,
9: yes,
10: and allergies, everything can be exacerbated really quickly. So it's such an important topic, and anybody who has asthma knows that they actually need to check their asthma plan every year.
9: Absolutely.
10: That is how serious
9: that
10: is.
9: How long ago did that happen? We actually had deaths in Melbourne. Was it 10 years ago?
10: Oh, my gosh, the thunderstorm asthma.
9: Yes.
10: You know, when you think about those days when you're broadcasting, that I remember one of those days,
9: yes,
10: and it was the thunderstorm asthma attack.
9: Remember.
10: I feel like that was about 10 years ago now. I still remember broadcasting, you know, no ambulances, it wasn't enough. That'll stay with me, that one.
9: Thanks for coming in, Sarah Marie Cameron.
10: I love spending time with you, Grubby. I get to do it again on Sunday.
9: Let's damn well do that. And House of Wellness before that at 8 o'clock this Sunday on 3AW 693. Coming up next, let's chat. 133 693.
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11: Good evening, I'm Chelsea Bowden. The opposition claims the Albanese government is punishing small business and lying to Australians over the surcharge ban. The Prime Minister claims customers will pay less, with businesses now prevented from charging extra for Visa, MasterCard and FPOS transactions. But the opposition claims the costs will be passed on to customers, while the tax office will no longer accept credit card payments. Liberal leader Angus Taylor says the measure is misguided.
12: It is beyond comprehension. On the day that they impose these surcharges on small businesses, has decided that the ATO won't take credit card payments because they don't want the surcharges. I mean, seriously, you couldn't make it up.
11: New Greens leader David Shoebridge says the next head of the party will be chosen by members across the country. Senator Shoebridge was elected to lead the minor party earlier this week following a vote of 11 members of the parliamentary party. Challenger Maureen Faruqi criticised the process, claiming party members should get a say. Senator Shoebridge has since promised to make the change in time for the next leadership ballot. The New South Wales government has been advised of another website breach by an OpenAI agent. In a statement, the government says the model accessed a National Parks and Wildlife Service web application containing historical information and data on fires in New South Wales. It's understood the incident occurred in June, but OpenAI only reported it yesterday. The WA government has sent off its final pitch to the Productivity Commission, arguing the state must keep its GST share. The current arrangement, secured in 2018, guarantees WA 75 cents in the dollar, but the commission has recommended returning to the old system, which would cost WA up to $6 billion. A rally will be held against One Nation's Victorian state election launch in Melbourne tomorrow. State leader Warren Pickering is expected to address more than 750 supporters at the Crown Conference Centre. He believes plenty of Victorians are backing his party.
13: I'd never underestimate the constituents in Victoria at the moment. There's a shared community sentiment that people just want to see change. And we believe One Nation to be the last bastion of conservatism in this state and the party that is capable of being the catalyst for change we desperately need. We believe Victorians are not ignorant of that.
11: The fourth piece of the 2032 Brisbane Olympics emblem has been unveiled on the Sunshine Coast, but many remain baffled as to its final form. The fifth piece will be revealed on the Gold Coast tomorrow, with the full emblem to be seen on Monday. Checking sport now, Geelong have secured their seventh straight AFLW win, defeating Richmond by 34 points at Icon Park. Lachie Neal's move to Collingwood is official, with the triple AFL Premiership winner heading to the Pies on a three-year deal. The 33-year-old ends an eight-year stint in Brisbane, where he also became a dual Brownlow medalist. Neal says he's looking forward to donning the black and white.
14: Spoke to Collingwood maybe halfway through the year and just loved the ideology of Fly, and watching from afar was an impressive group. So I think for me it was a pretty easy decision in the end.
11: A huge blow for the Sydney Roosters in the countdown to the NRL Grand Final. Veteran utility Connor Watson has been ruled out of the decider due to a head knock. An independent doctor refusing to overturn last week's Category 1 concussion ruling. And Australia has been grouped with India, Pakistan, Afghanistan, Zimbabwe and a qualifier for its title defence of the Men's Cricket World Cup next year. That's the latest news and sport.
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22: Your four-day forecast for Western Victoria. A strong wind warning for the west coast and a sheep graziers warning for the southwest tonight and tomorrow. Chance of showers and a thunderstorm tonight and an overnight low of 10 degrees. For Saturday, chance of morning and afternoon showers with south to southeast at least 25 to 35k. Sunday, partly cloudy and 16, and Monday, partly cloudy and 18. Tops tomorrow of 15 for Hamilton, Portland and the coast, and 16 in Casterton.
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22: Currently, it's 12 degrees.
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1: We haven't had any calls about age group differences.
0: Then the first snow came
1: at all, but this is an interesting one. What's the age group between the PM and Jody? Oh, look, I don't reckon there's much of an age group between the PM and Jody, but I would suggest, as you possibly would, who texted this without a name, the PM is punching above his weight. Yeah, anyway, this is goes on a bit. Yes, kind of dumb, kind of smart. I loved her so. Anyway, she dies in the end and everybody cries. I don't blame you for not liking that, Peter. It's not that good. We're going to play another song. Actually, I'll tell you who's having a birthday today. I thought he's a bit older than that, but he is in good nick. Sting is 75 today. So straight out of the ad break here, we're going to play a Sting song, and I want you to really, really listen to the lyrics because they are just beautiful. It's sometimes that feeling when you're actually, you've almost got a disease being in love with someone. It's almost too crazy. It's a great song and it's coming out of the break. And hopefully that's not a song that I just love and you all loathe, but we'll see how you like it. That's next on 3AW Nights.
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8: 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I've had fun. Thank you to Mariam Salan. Wonderful work, Mariam, putting up with me. You've been great. Antonio tonight, excellent work behind the glass. Thanks for all the calls. Lots of fun. Really enjoyed your company. Thanks, Den Den, for giving me the till for a while. I'm back actually next Friday, but not next week, but I am back on weekend break tomorrow from midday. I'll look forward to that. Now, sleep tight, roll over, go to sleep, and have a great night. Thanks for your company.
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9: Hello, I'm Chelsea Bowden. The Prime Minister has paid tribute to former Liberal politician Bruce Baird, who's died aged 84. Mr. Baird served in both state and federal parliament and played a key role in securing the Sydney 2000 Olympics. Anthony Albanese has described him as a real gentleman and true parliamentarian. The Australian Tax Office is under pressure to reverse a decision to stop accepting credit card payments due to a ban on surcharges. One Nation leader Pauline Hanson and Independent MP Allegra Spender have made a rare unified demand urging the ban to be scrapped. Senator Hanson says the decision removes an important cash flow option for small businesses. Allegra Spender has told 7 News it's not fair on these businesses.
10: Saying, come on guys, you know, you can't sit there and say to small businesses, sorry mates, you know, you're going to have to pay up front because small businesses do use credit cards to smooth that cash flow, and that's really important.
9: The eSafety Commissioner is slamming major gaming platforms, including Epic Games and Steam, for failing to protect children from online harm. A report found companies are relying on basic self-reporting rather than proactive tools to detect child exploitation and grooming. Commissioner Julie Inman-Grant says the tech giants should be doing more to address the issue.
11: And what we have found is the protections of child accounts are not on by default, to the extent they will. We were concerned that adult accounts could contact child accounts without any form of parental consent, and those adults could be parents or predators.
9: Two men have been charged after allegedly stealing around $25,000 worth of collectible cards from a Perth store. Police say the pair broke into the shop in the early hours of Monday morning, officers tracking them down the following day in bushland with the help of a police dog. A passenger caught up in the attempted hijacking of a Fly Dubai plane travelling from Dubai to Israel says she feels lucky to be alive. Hila was travelling with her husband and two sons when a co-pilot allegedly stabbed the captain before passengers overpowered him. She says the moment the plane suddenly plunged 17,000 feet in just 1 minute was terrifying.
12: Words cannot explain what the body and mind is going through. I'm hugging them, I'm praying, and I thought, this is it. This is how it's going to end, and our older daughter did not come to the trip with us, and I thought, oh my God, she's going to lose all her family.
9: US President Donald Trump says he could ask European countries to release their reserves of diesel in a bid to lower global prices. It comes as the average price of diesel in the UK has topped £2 a litre for the first time ever. Checking sport now, Rugby League's eighth immortal is heaping praise on Knights coach Justin Holbrook for his work turning the club around. Newcastle have gone from wooden spooners last year to find themselves in the NRL Premiership decider against the Sydney Roosters this Sunday. Andrew Johns says Holbrook has connected the team with the town.
13: Start of the year, we got all the team together and took them down a coal mine and said, right, these are our people, these are our standards. This is what these people do to feed their families and save enough money to have a season pass to go watch you play.
9: And Manchester City has lodged an appeal against a ruling which found the club guilty of serious breaches of the Premier League's financial rules. In a statement, the club said it's innocent of all accusations made by the league and a comprehensive body of irrefutable evidence exists to back them up. That's the latest news and sport.
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23: Your four-day forecast for Western Victoria. A strong wind warning for the west coast and a sheep grazier alert for the southwest. A cloudy day ahead with a high chance of showers throughout the day. Tomorrow, partly cloudy, light winds, a top of 16. Monday, partly cloudy and 18. And then for Tuesday, showers throughout the day and a top of 15 degrees. Today, Casterton expecting a top of 16, 15 the top for Hamilton, Portland and the coast.
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23: 12 degrees right now.
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3: Hello, I'm Chelsea Bowden. The New South Wales Greens are demanding an immediate audit of all state government systems and databases following another OpenAI hack. The government says the model entered a National Parks and Wildlife Service web application which contains historical information and data on fires. Investigations haven't identified any unauthorised access to personal information. It's understood the incident occurred in June, but OpenAI only reported it on Thursday. Both OpenAI and Anthropic will face a separate federal parliamentary inquiry on artificial intelligence in Sydney on Tuesday. Tributes are pouring in for former Liberal politician Bruce Baird, who's died aged 84. He spent 2 decades in politics across state and federal parliament. Prime Minister Anthony Albanese has described him as a real gentleman and true parliamentarian. Opposition leader Angus Taylor says he was respected across the political aisle as a decent and dedicated man. The Albanese government is defending a decision by the tax office not to accept credit card payments from December. It follows a decision to ban the surcharge on Visa, MasterCard and FPOS transactions. The ATO says only 2.3% of businesses pay tax bills using a credit card. Labor Minister Tim Ayres says it's not appropriate for taxpayers to absorb the surcharge.
4: The credit card companies are charging too much. That is a charge ultimately on the taxpayers because the ATO has to pay it. It's not the right thing to do. There are alternative ways of paying and the ATO will work through that with their customers and their stakeholders.
3: A passenger caught up in the Fly Dubai hijacking attempt has revealed she feared for her family's lives right until touchdown. Hillar says even after the alleged attacker was subdued, the damaged plane left them fearing the worst.
5: We were concerned until we landed. The plane was hurt during this situation. So that's why after the other pilot was in, still the flight wasn't so smooth. It feels like something wrong. So it still was very, very terrifying.
3: The Australian Medical Association believes training colleges aren't offering enough support to the country's future specialists. Just 39% of trainee specialists have told a survey they received useful feedback about exam performance, and fewer than half said the feedback was provided promptly. AMA Vice President Julian Reyes says younger doctors spend years of their lives and thousands of dollars to get this training.
6: We think they really deserve much better from our specialist colleges, and I think they need more timely feedback, more affordable training pathways, and I think greater confidence that their concerns about their training will be taken seriously by these institutions.
3: Checking sport now, Lachie Neale will team up with Nick Daicos in the Collingwood midfield, with the triple premiership winner joining the Pies on a 3-year deal. The 33-year-old confirming his move on the opening day of the AFL's free agency period. Neale says he's excited about playing alongside Daicos.
7: Obviously, everyone knows how great Nick is, and I'm looking forward to learning off of him, and not sure if I'll be able to, but I'll try and teach him a couple of things. We'll see how that goes. It seems like he'll be all over it, though.
3: Roosters veteran utility Connor Watson has been ruled out of Sunday's NRL Grand Final due to concussion protocols. In the NBL, the Illawarra Hawks have enjoyed a 22-point win over the Adelaide 36ers, the Perth Wildcats defeating the South East Melbourne Phoenix by just 4 points. And Manchester City has lodged an appeal against a ruling which found the club guilty of serious breaches of the Premier League's financial rules.
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17: Your four-day forecast for Western Victoria. A strong wind warning for the west coast and a sheep grazier alert for the southwest. A cloudy day ahead with a high chance of showers throughout the day. Tomorrow, partly cloudy, light winds, a top of 16. Monday, partly cloudy and 18. And then for Tuesday, showers throughout the day and a top of 15 degrees. Today, Casterton expecting a top of 16. 15 the top for Hamilton, Portland and the coast.
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17: It's 11 degrees.
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2: As we take your calls all night and all morning, all across the nation to join the conversation, my number is 133693, the weekend edition of Australia Overnight. As we head into a brand new day, Saturday the 3rd of October. Now, the blank quiz is your chance to win that prize thanks to Pestrol. 133693, the News of the Week blank quiz. 133693, phone now, seven questions, and last person standing gets the prize. For example, on 133693. Number two, tomorrow is the NRL Men's Grand Final with the Sydney Roosters taking on last year's Wooden Spooners. Blank. There you go. Easy. So some questions there for you to play the blank quiz. Phone now. On the text 0477 693 693. This one coming through from Tanya, talking about those red flags in relationships. Tanya says the biggest red flag that I've found is possessiveness and jealousy when it comes to relationships. When I was younger, I thought that my partners loved me so much that they were jealous and they didn't want to lose me. But as I got older, I realised that it's all about control. It isn't healthy in a relationship and it can become dangerous, says Tanya. And soon we're talking to our relationship expert, Phoebe Rogers. We'll be talking about red flags and her book, When Will It Happen For Me? Phoebe Rogers on the program soon. This one from David, who says, good morning, Pat. I'm listening to you from Taiwan this weekend. On Sunday night, I'll be listening to the NRL Grand Final at the Taiwan Airport. There you go. Yeah, starting at 7:30, the big game. Hopefully the game will finish before I have to board the aircraft. Okay, David, thank you. This one here is from Adelaide. Hi, Fish in Adelaide here. happy birthday to me, 62 years old today. The day since South Adelaide won the last flag, he says, he or she says, Fish, in Adelaide. Thank you for your message. 133-693, blank quiz. Phone now to win that prize. Now, it's the Pestrol Rodent-Free Max. So thank you to Andrew and the team at Pestrol. Handy device, no chemicals or poisons. We'll send it to you. You plug it in, you switch it on. It creates a sound that only rodents can hear, and it keeps them away. And they're out there. They're in the roof or they're creeping around. This is called the Pestrol Rodent-Free Max. We'll send it to you when you win the quiz on 133-693 to have a go at the blank quiz. Phone now. We'll get to you real soon. Okay. Firstly, though, let's do some weather for you for Saturday, the 3rd of October. In Broome, a mostly sunny day and 32 degrees. In Perth, a sunny day with a top of 24 degrees today for Perth, right now at 16. In Adelaide, a possible shower and a max of 19 degrees. Right now, Adelaide sitting on 12. Melbourne, showers and 17. Currently, Melbourne is 14 degrees. In Hobart, a partly cloudy day and 17 degrees. Right now, 12 degrees for Hobart. Canberra, showers and a possible storm. Top of 19 degrees, 13 currently for Canberra. Wollongong, rain, storm developing and 22 degrees. Sydney, there's also rain for Sydney today, a possible late storm and 23 degrees. Right now, 19. In Newcastle, showers and 24 degrees. Brisbane, a mostly sunny day and 28 degrees. And actually, currently in Brisbane, I can tell you that, 17 degrees currently. Townsville, mostly sunny and 29. In Cairns, a shower at 227. Darwin, a possible shower 34. Alice Springs, mostly sunny and 30 degrees. Time to do this.
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2: That's right. News of the Week blank quiz. Seven questions on 133-693. Last person standing gets the prize thanks to Pestrol. The Pestrol Rodent-Free Max is the prize. Here we go. Just checking the quiz there because Mark is first. Hi, Mark.
20: Top of morning, Pat. How are we?
2: Going well there, Mark. Number one in the blank quiz. This is a headline from the, well, Sky News or the News 24. So I'll blank out a word. It's a news headline from this week. How much are you paying for your daily coffee? With coffees costing Australians $2,000 per year, with blank residents paying the most. So which state, basically, is paying the most for coffees in Australia? They've done a survey here and they've worked it out. We're spending $2,000 each, and there's one state in particular that's spending the most on coffees in the morning or whenever.
20: I'd say Victoria.
2: Oh, it's not Victoria there, Mark. 133-693. Get back on, Mark. You know how it goes. Rolling quiz and you get the last question. So not Victoria. So the other highly populated state. Is that Christian? Hi there, Christian. There's a headline here from the news. How much are you paying for your daily coffee, Christian, with coffees costing Australians $2,000 per year, with blank residents paying the most? Not Victoria, but
21: New South Wales.
2: New South Wales, that's right. Paying. Let's have a look here. New research has revealed a staggering state divide in the cost of Australians paying for coffee. New South Wales residents paying a dollar more than the Victorians for every cup. All right there, Christian. Number two in the blank quiz. Tomorrow, Sunday, the NRL men's grand final with the Sydney Roosters taking on last year's Wooden Spooners. Blank.
21: The Knights.
2: The Knights, correct, at number two. Number three, cleaning up at the MTV Awards during the week in Los Angeles, taking home seven awards, including the Artist of the Year, the Best Dance Music Video, and more. Blank was very happy. Who is this person, this artist? She's been around for a while and she cleaned up at the MTV Awards.
21: I have to just say Taylor Swift.
2: Oh, not Taylor Swift, who did do well at the MTV Awards, but the Artist of the Year and the Best Dance video was somebody else. So Taylor and this person did very well. Thank you, Christian. 133-693. Karen of Altona Meadows. Hi, Karen.
22: Hi.
2: Karen, do you follow these awards? There used to be that we'd all watch these awards now, but I don't even know. I guess we get on social media. But the MTV Awards were on during the week. So who cleaned up at the awards? Not Taylor Swift. There was somebody else when you and me were little kiddies dancing around. Who?
4: Madonna,
2: yeah, that's right. She picked up 7 awards. Madonna. Is she still around making music? Okay, number 4, Karen. Only 7 questions to get the prize. A pair of giant blanks touched down at the zoo in Atlanta in the US this week. Ping Ping and Fu Xiang will quarantine for a month before they're met. They get to meet their adoring fans at the zoo. The pair of giant blanks, Ping Ping and Fu Xiang.
4: I'll say pandas.
2: They can only be pandas on loan from China. That's correct. That was in the news this week. Number 4. Number 5 for you, Karen. A lot in the news this week is this movie called Digger. It stars blank. Now, this person in this movie is in heavy prosthetics as an oil tycoon who accidentally sets off the end of the world, then decides he's the only one to save it. Some people think it stinks. Other people say it's the best movie ever. Who was the star of this movie that's been bouncing around this week in the news called Digger about this oil tycoon?
4: Digger didn't.
2: Oh, well, he's a big star. If you see him, you'll know him.
4: Okay. That's
2: probably
4: American.
2: Think about some American star that you've seen in the news a lot this week. You think, oh, he's back.
4: I can't say Tom Cruise.
2: Oh, it's Tom Cruise. Number 6. Only 2 to go. Number 6. Penrith Panther halfback blank won the Dally M medal during the week. So the best player in the NRL. What was his name?
4: Oh, God. I don't know.
2: You're living in the wrong state.
4: Yeah. I'm just trying to think of it as a rugby player. I know a
2: yeah.
4: few.
2: Yeah.
4: Oh, that's that guy. I know. Yeah. It's. What's his name? Cleary. Something Cleary, I think. Oh, what's his name?
2: Karen. Oh, okay. Look, you're sniffing around the right area there, Karen. 133693 blank quiz. Karen, it's so close. Oh, okay. 2 to go, and we'll continue the blank quiz after this break.
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2: Weekends on Australia Overnight. I'm Pat Panetta. Jay's in the booth, and this is the blank quiz on 133693. Only two to go to win the prize, and Rick is on the line. Hi there, Rick.
9: Hello, Pat. How are we doing?
2: I'm good, Rick. Where are you calling from? What part of the country are you calling from, Ricky?
9: ACT.
2: Where? ACT.
9: Yes.
2: Nice. Okay. Through 2CC.
9: Melbourneian originally, but last couple of years, yeah.
2: Okay.
9: Yeah.
2: Well, I reckon you know the answer to this. Penrith Panther halfback blank won the men's Dally M medal during the week, the best player of the NRL. What was his name?
9: Nathan?
2: Nathan, that's right. And we got the surname. Do you want to tell me the surname? Cleary. Yeah. Correct. Number seven. So last question here. So this is a bit of a quirky story, that's right. A bit of a quirky story from the week. A Nigerian man known as Ben Dancer has just blanked for 7 days straight, 168 hours with no breaks. He was attempting a world record. He's a Nigerian man. He's known as Ben Dancer, and he's blanked for 7 days straight. What was he doing for 7 days straight, this Ben Dancer there, Rick?
9: Dancing?
2: Dancing, that's right. Exactly right. There you go. Congratulations. It was a story that I came across, and that's what they called him, Ben Dancer.
9: It is.
2: He danced for 7 days straight. Exactly right. There you go, mate. Well, we'll give you this prize. We'll send it to you there. The Pestrol Rodent Free Max. Good stuff, mate. How was your day today, and what's happening this weekend?
9: Up here, it's a long weekend up in.
2: Of course. Yeah, that's right. The long weekend. The public holiday Monday. That's right. I should, of course, some of our listeners, it's hard to track you. Even daylight savings, which happens tomorrow, some people change clocks, others don't. There's public holidays and some do, some don't. But there you go. So enjoy your long weekend. Well done, mate. We'll get your details and the Pestrol Rodent Free Max. Now, we mentioned the MTV Awards and Madonna there, Rick. So I thought we might play a Madonna song. We've got time here, haven't we, J-Man? Okay, Madonna and Vogue. Good on you, Rick. Congratulations. Here's Madonna and Vogue on Australia Overnight.

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3: Weekends on Australia Overnight. Brett is on the line. Hi there, Brett. G'day, Brett.
4: Regarding your previous caller, Mick, from Sydney.
3: Okay, so we had a caller dear questioning his relationship with his partner and how that affects their the government grants, I guess, or whatever they're getting from Centrelink and assets and these things. Yep, tell me.
4: Centrelink, yeah, yep. Mate, you don't have to be married. From what I'm led to believe, and I've been in this boat before, it depends. Like, if you declare that you're living de facto, then that becomes an issue. But also, I believe, and I'm not 100% certain here, but I believe if you spend, you know, I'm just saying this is a hypothetical.
3: Yep.
4: Say he spends 3 nights at her place and she spends 3 nights at his place every week. And that becomes common knowledge. Yeah, then they might get looked into and get investigated by Centrelink. Like I said, I'm not confirming that. I am just saying I think that's the case.
3: Yep. But you heard the call. He said that they're living in separate properties, but if he takes her out to dinner or fix her car or, you know, fixes the fence or sweeps the floor, that becomes an issue. But that sounds like, and I don't know either, that sounds like, going a little too far.
4: Well, yeah, like that sounds a bit ridiculous to me, unless, and I'm just saying this hypothetically, someone that doesn't like either of the two parties has then put a report into Centrelink, hey, you guys need to check these guys out, blah, blah, blah.
3: Well, but the rules are rules. I mean, if someone's reporting it in Centrelink, I'm not encouraging anybody to dodge anything. I'm just saying that he can't get an answer, but there has to be somewhere documented that a relationship is X, Y, Z. Here's the criteria. If you do this, it's a relationship which will affect the government Centrelink. Otherwise, not. So it must be somewhere in black and white. We'll take a break and have news after this.
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5: After news is our science-y hour, actually. Not one, but two science gurus. So Dr. Carl will be here, our regular science man, talking about sweating and how we have different types of sweat, and also cat facts and more. So that's Dr. Carl, but also Alden Looms is a smart young man. He's going to talk about black holes in the universe.
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6: Hello, I'm Chelsea Bowden. The opposition claims the Albanese government is punishing small business and lying to Australians over the surcharge ban. The Prime Minister claims customers will pay less, with businesses now prevented from charging extra for Visa, MasterCard and FPOS transactions. But the opposition claims the costs will be passed on to customers, while the tax office will no longer accept credit card payments. Liberal leader Angus Taylor says the measure is misguided.
7: It is beyond comprehension. On the day that they impose these surcharges on small businesses, has decided that the ATO won't take credit card payments because they don't want the surcharges. I mean, seriously. You couldn't make it up.
6: Former Liberal politician Bruce Baird has died aged 84. Baird is the father of former New South Wales Premier Mike Baird and served in both state and federal parliament. His resignation in 2007 paved the way for Scott Morrison to be elected to the Sydney seat of Cook. New Greens leader David Shoebridge says the next head of the party will be chosen by members across the country. Senator Shoebridge was elected to lead the minor party earlier this week, following a vote of 11 members of the parliamentary party. Challenger Maureen Faruqi criticised the process, claiming party members should get a say. Senator Shoebridge has promised to make the change in time for the next leadership ballot. The eSafety Commissioner is slamming major gaming platforms, including Epic Games and Steam, for failing to protect children from online harm. A report found companies are relying on basic self-reporting rather than proactive tools to detect child exploitation and grooming. Commissioner Julie Inman-Grant says tech giants are leaving too much on parents and children when policing their own safety.
8: And what we have found is the protections of child accounts are not on by default, to the extent they will. We were concerned that adult accounts could contact child accounts without any form of parental consent, and those adults could be parents or predators.
6: The Indian airline captain who was stabbed on a Fly Dubai flight to Israel has spoken of the ordeal. In a video call with the Indian Prime Minister, Captain Smit Machar recounted the moment he was lying on the floor of the cockpit injured, knowing he had to save the passengers. The co-pilot accused of stabbing him and attempting to crash the plane is undergoing interrogation. The 2032 Brisbane Olympic Games emblem has been accidentally leaked online. The official Brisbane 2032 YouTube channel set up an emblem explainer video to go live on Monday. However, the preview was briefly made public. An emblem tour has been running across Queensland this week, releasing it piece by piece, with the full reveal planned for Monday. Checking sport now, Knights legend Andrew Johns believes Kalyn Ponga can lead Newcastle to its first NRL premiership in 25 years. The Rugby League immortal captained the club when it last won a grand final in 2001. Johns says the fullback's game has gone to another level.
9: There's been a different personality the last 18 months. And from people within the club, they said every day he's driving those standards. So if your captain and your best player is doing that, and not only that, putting his body on the line and smashing blokes, they follow.
6: In the AFL, Adelaide midfielder Isaac Rankin has signed a new five-year contract with the Crows. Geelong have defeated Richmond by 34 points in their AFLW clash at Icon Park. And the Western Force will go up against the New South Wales Waratahs in the Super Rugby Oz Grand Final today.
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5: Weekend edition, Australia Overnight. I'm Pat Panetta. Great to have your company. And Jay's in the booth, and my number is 133693 to join the conversation. And the text line 0477 693 693. We're broadcasting this morning from Melbourne in the CBD in Docklands. During the 2 a.m. news, local time, Melbourne and Sydney time and Brisbane time, 2:01, the building shook. We're in Docklands here, seven-storey building, across from Southern Cross Station, and we could feel the building shake. The lines lit up, and there's been an earthquake. The epicentre was outside of Melbourne in Leongatha, about 130 k's from Melbourne in South Gippsland. 10 kilometres from Leongatha was the epicentre, and the magnitude was a 4.8 earthquake, 2:01 this morning in Victoria and felt across Victoria and Melbourne. Angela's in Bayswater. Hi, Angela.
6: Hi, how are you? That was quite a big one. I was just saying to the gentleman before that we've had, we believe there was an earthquake in Gippsland last week, it was around 2.
5: Mm.
6: And we know that because it was, it actually hit our building like a big gush of wind. It was like a big bang and then it was nothing. So, and it wasn't windy outside, so we knew that that was an earthquake.
5: Yep.
6: But I've been living in this apartment room now for about 3 years, and I think this is the fourth earthquake in 3 years that we've had since then. So, yeah.
5: It's been pretty common, hasn't it? I don't remember growing up any earthquakes in Melbourne or Victoria. You know, it's more recent now. Am I imagining that, do you think, Angela?
6: No, I think you're right. It's more recent. I mean, we had the big one in 2021. That was the 6 or 5 or 6 or something.

0: did you feel that? We're all over the place. So, yes, but this one tonight sort of come in two waves. It was quite a small shake and then it got really fierce and sort of lasted around about 10, 12 seconds or something and then it was gone. But the whole building did shake. I'm in a two-story building. So, yeah, it's not very pleasant by any means. But, yeah, but they did have an earthquake in Gippsland last week, which is around two. So maybe that was in leading up to this one. So hopefully they don't get any stronger than this one.
1: I wonder if Gippsland and Currumburra, that sort of rings a bell, that part of the world. I wonder if there's earthquakes in that area. And we're just going to find, we're looking for an expert to get out of bed to help us out with this one. So we'll see how we go. As the newsroom starts to look into things, and we'll keep an eye on those calls as well. We'll definitely keep you up to date as to exactly what happened at 2:01 this morning. Sasha in Cooey Rupp. Hello, Sasha.
2: Hi, it's actually Natasha.
1: Natasha, gotcha. Okay,
2: how
1: Natasha.
2: How are you going, Pat?
1: Not bad. So Cooey Rupp, so that is heading towards Gippsland, if you're on the road there, sure. On the South Gippy, sure. You go through Cooey Rupp.
2: Yeah, so it was a bit of like a shout-out, but our dogs didn't try to help us or save us. They just sat there, but I said to my partner, did you feel that? And then he said the flower was shaking. It was quite intense, yeah.
1: Yeah, right. So real shaking. Did things fall off the wall or anything fall over?
2: Nothing fell, but it was definitely an intense thing.
1: Yep. We're just trying to get some experts to talk about this. Okay, Cooey Rupp, Natasha. And your man didn't, he was, so you turned to him and said, did you feel that?
2: Yeah, it was like a train was coming through the house, yes. Or something. It was very different.
1: Different, that's right. And your body has to think, has to sort of work it out. Because it's funny you say, but thanks, Natasha, the trains, because we're near the station. I thought there was a train rattling by or even under this building. I actually think the trains do go under this building. I can't remember now. But, yeah, that's what I thought. But Jay, as the phones lit up, whispered through to my ear, I said, hang on, we've just had an earthquake. And thanks to all those calling through. In Balnarring as well, which is Mornington Peninsula, thought it was the dog having a dream. He's a big dog, says this message. Felt my bed shaking, Glen Rowan, says Kay. 133-693, my phone number. Text line 0477-693-693. We're here for you. The earthquake this morning at 2:01 a.m. for our Melbourne and Victorian listeners. And we're taking your calls across the nation on Australia Overnight.
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2: Weekends Australia Overnight. Great to have your company. I'm Pat Panetta. Your calls 133693. Soon Terry Barnes will join us. The week that was in politics, talking about the credit and debit card surcharge ban coming into force. We'll get ahead around that. There's been a bit of discussion around that, of course, this week. So the surcharge ban, what does that mean for small business? What was the whole idea behind it? Is there unintended consequences? We'll discuss that with Terry Barnes and take your calls. And the changes in the leadership with the Greens, that's on the list as well. And the economy, Jim Chalmers and Mr. Albanese, are they forgetting the economic fundamentals? We'll discuss that. The week that was in politics with Terry Barnes, just around the corner after news. Gwen Stefani was born on this day, the 3rd of October, and she was born in California. She's 57 today, having a birthday. The US singer from No Doubt is the band. Gwen Stefani is 57 today, and here's their song, Don't Speak.

0: of wondering what was going on, the things shaking. Well, it was an earthquake. It was a tremor. Well, an earthquake of 4.8 magnitude. Initially, we thought a tremor because we're up quite high here. So during the, as you say, 2 hours ago, 2.01 a.m., between 2.01 and 2.04, the earthquake just at the epicentre outside of Melbourne in Leongatha, South Gippsland, 10 k's out of Leongatha, felt across Victoria into the CBD and as far as Ballarat. So that was the feeling. And it's interesting you mentioned, yeah, the bigger earthquake in Victoria and Melbourne. I think the epicentre was, Brian told us, it wasn't Currumburra or Gippsland, sorry. It was another direction. Anyway, 2021, that was 5.1 magnitude. And yes, there was a lot of shaking going on then. And it's funny you say 9:50 a.m. that day, I remember. Yeah, and it was locked down, but I think I was in the backyard or sort of out of the home. And yeah, it was well and truly one to process your mind, because you're thinking a truck is passing, there's a gust of wind, what is that noise? Oh, it's an earthquake, can't believe it. Yes, that happened this morning for our listeners in Melbourne and Victoria. Okay, 133693 is my number. We'll go away for a tick, and there's the news. And also Terry Barnes, the week that was in politics, talking about the credit and debit card surcharge, the government's decision to do this. Is it a sound decision? Are they economically getting their head around the consequences of something like this? And also the changes with the Greens, the leadership change with the Greens and the consequence of that with the Senate. This is, of course, important when it comes to legislation. The Greens have influence in the upper house. We'll discuss that with Terry Barnes right after this break in news.
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0: News time on Australia Overnight. Terry Barnes after news, the week that was in politics, and also motoring with James Ward. It's the bells and whistles edition of the motoring segment this morning. Where do you get the bells and whistles in a car but not have to pay the big price tag? That's coming up.
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1: Farm life wasn't something I thought I'd be doing when I was younger. 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
6: Weekends on Australia Overnight. 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My number 133693, Mark's in stall. Hi there, Mark.
7: Good morning, Pat.
6: G'day,
7: the one thing Terry forgot to mention was this. Four hours free electricity. Be very careful if anyone goes into it. Because as you know, I'm a pensioner now. I used to do interstate driving.
6: Mm.
7: But the problem is I negotiate with my provider. Let's just say I'm on 1 cent per kilowatt hour for electricity. Right. I've got to go to 4 cents to get the free electricity. And when you work the bill out, I'm actually paying $40 more.
6: Is this about solar panels? Is that what you're talking about? Or just normal
7: power? No,
6: it's power?
7: Free. That the government said you're going to have free electricity. Mm. Free.
6: Did they?
7: You don't pay for it.
6: Okay, sounds good.
7: Double E. And Chalmers said it's going to be free. Like, it's not, because you actually got to increase your base rate. Well, I'm paying, let's just say I'm paying 1 cent a kilowatt hour. I'm going to go to 4 cents to get the free electricity, but that 3 cents difference.
6: Right.
7: It just doesn't make, because, you only get it if you're above a certain grade, right?
6: Yeah.
7: So I'd sooner start on the 1 cent and pay for that allegedly free electricity.
6: Well, this is the thing. I think these statements like free electricity, thank you, Mark, and also the Medicare card, this is all you need. You don't need to pay a doctor. These sort of broad statements, I think the more and more governments and politicians say these things, people do remember. And, you do, don't you, as a voter? And I'm just looking, so there was that, but also just looking at something I was reading during the break there about the changes to the credit cards and surcharge, the surcharge to payments that have stopped yesterday, or sorry, 1st of October, and a statement by the government saying, well, this is going to save you money. The price you see is the price you pay. So it's this rhetoric that governments talk about. But then, of course, when it comes to the reality, that's not what happens. So the lived experience is opposite to what we're being told, and that really starts to eventually cut through and people say, hang on a tick, are you telling me the truth? Looking at some front pages of the paper for today, Saturday, the Saturday Telegraph, the Sydney paper, the NRL Grand Final featured on the front page. Of course, tomorrow night, the big game, Sydney Roosters and the Newcastle Knights featured on the front page of the Sydney Tally. And also this story here, Unholy Row is the headline. And a scandal has erupted at a top Sydney Catholic School, with education authorities investigating online images concerning a female staffer and students being warned not to circulate the material. Sydney Catholic Schools has launched the probe into the images purportedly featuring on web pages linked to OnlyFans, which relate to the staffer. The staffer denies ever operating an OnlyFans account and alleges the images could only have been made or doctored by AI. So that story featured in the Sydney paper there. We're getting the Courier Mail, which has also hit the desk. Big Tech Poisoned My Baby is the headline, front page. The mum of a 12-year-old who took her own life this week has slammed social media giants for allowing her daughter to bypass New Age limit laws and access the dark world of toxic chatter online. So that feature front page of the Courier Mail, and of course the NRL Grand Final featured in the Queensland News as well. All righty, we'll keep an eye on the papers as they arrive and look at the front pages, and also the Australia Overnight Newsroom set to update you in 6 minutes from now. Then Olympia Kwiatkowski is here. Yes, she is. For those on social media and the messages and the calls saying, is Limpy joining the program? Of course she is. Welcome to the weekend with Olympia Kwiatkowski after news, which isn't too far away.
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6: Okay, as we head to news, if you're looking for something fun to do this weekend, Olympia Kwiatkowski has got you covered. You can play that song, J-Man. The official voice of the weekend, Olympia has a list of fun things to do after news from NRL Grand Final Fever. There's a Festival of Flowers in Canberra and film lovers in Adelaide. All that and more with Olympia Kwiatkowski. Fun things to do across the nation. What about you? Is there something near you you can tell us about? 133-693 Festival Market Event, 133-693, and Olympia Kwiatkowski with Welcome to the Weekend after news. As we go to news, on this day, the 3rd of October, having a birthday today, is this person. It is Lindsay Buckingham, born on this day, 1949. Lindsay Buckingham is 77 today, and back in 1982, a big hit called Trouble.

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1: Hello, I'm Chelsea Bowden. The New South Wales Greens are demanding an immediate audit of all state government systems and databases following another

0: OpenAI hack. The government says the model entered a National Parks and Wildlife Service web application, which contains historical information and data on fires. Investigations haven't identified any unauthorized access to personal information. It's understood the incident occurred in June, but OpenAI only reported it on Thursday. Both OpenAI and Anthropic will face a separate federal parliamentary inquiry on artificial intelligence in Sydney on Tuesday. Tributes are pouring in for former Liberal politician Bruce Baird, who's died aged 84. He spent two decades in politics across state and federal parliament. Prime Minister Anthony Albanese has described him as a real gentleman and true parliamentarian. Opposition leader Angus Taylor says he was respected across the political aisle as a decent and dedicated man. The Albanese government is defending a decision by the tax office not to accept credit card payments from December. It follows a decision to ban the surcharge on Visa, MasterCard and FPOS transactions. The ATO says only 2.3% of businesses pay tax bills using a credit card. Labor Minister Tim Ayres says it's not appropriate for taxpayers to absorb the surcharge.
1: The credit card companies are charging too much. That is a charge ultimately on the taxpayers because the ATO has to pay it. It's not the right thing to do. There are alternative ways of paying, and the ATO will work through that with their customers and their stakeholders.
0: A passenger caught up in the Fly Dubai hijacking attempt has revealed she feared for her family's lives right until touchdown. Hillar says even after the alleged attacker was subdued, the damaged plane left them fearing the worst.
2: We were concerned until we landed. The plane was hurt during this situation. So that's why after the other pilot was in, still the flight wasn't so smooth. It feels like something wrong. So it still was very, very terrifying.
0: The Australian Medical Association believes training colleges aren't offering enough support to the country's future specialists. Just 39% of trainee specialists have told a survey they received useful feedback about exam performance, and fewer than half said the feedback was provided promptly. AMA Vice President Julian Reyes says younger doctors spend years of their lives and thousands of dollars to get this training.
3: We think they really deserve much better from our specialist colleges, and I think they need more timely feedback, more affordable training pathways, and I think greater confidence that their concerns about their training will be taken seriously by these institutions.
0: Checking sport now, Lachie Neale will team up with Nick Dacos in the Collingwood midfield, with the triple premiership winner joining the Pies on a three-year deal. The 33-year-old confirming his move on the opening day of the AFL's free agency period. Neale says he's excited about playing alongside Dacos.
4: Obviously, everyone knows how great Nick is, and I'm looking forward to learning off of him, and not sure if I'll be able to, but I'll try and teach him a couple of things. We'll see how that goes. It seems like he'll be all over it, though.
0: Roosters veteran utility Connor Watson has been ruled out of Sunday's NRL Grand Final due to concussion protocols. In the NBL, the Illawarra Hawks have enjoyed a 22-point win over the Adelaide 36ers, the Perth Wildcats defeating the South East Melbourne Phoenix by just 4 points. And Manchester City has lodged an appeal against a ruling which found the club guilty of serious breaches of the Premier League's financial rules.
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14: Zip tracks, security shutters, awnings, plantation shutters, day-night blinds and motorised blinds at R&D Scott Grey Street, Hamilton.
13: 3HA weather.
15: Your four-day forecast for Western Victoria. A strong wind warning for the west coast and a sheep grazier alert for the southwest. A cloudy day ahead with a high chance of showers throughout the day. Tomorrow, partly cloudy, light winds, a top of 16. Monday, partly cloudy and 18. And then for Tuesday, showers throughout the day and a top of 15 degrees. Today, Casterton expecting a top of 16, 15 the top for Hamilton, Portland and the coast.
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15: It's 11 degrees.
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18: Now, on Australia Overnight, welcome to the weekend with Pat Benetta and Olympia Kwiatkowski.
19: Weekend edition of Australia Overnight. It's the Saturday morning edition. And joining us now, she's leapt out of bed and she's on the phone. Lots of talk. Olympia Kwiatkowski, welcome to the program.
20: Yeah, thanks, Pat. You had an earthquake, hey? You felt the earth move under your feet.
19: Yeah, we did too. 2:01 this morning. So in the building here, broadcasting from the studios, doing the news, it started to rattle and sway. And then the phones lit up, Olympia. And Melbourne and Victoria, the earthquake, it was... Give me a second. 4.8 magnitude, 10 kilometres deep, and felt all over the place. Amazing.
20: It's up there. And you live to tell the tale.
19: We did too. Yeah, that's right. So, of course, our newsroom sort of gathering some more information on that as everybody starts to wake up and we work out when, where and how. So more about the earthquake. Now, there's a lot to talk about with you too, Olympia, but should we start with, sort of the list of events? Do you want to start there? Because it's been a big week for you.
20: That is a great place to start. Okay. Let's start with what's happening in Brisbane today. Now, Valley Fiesta is back in Fortitude Valley today, and it is its 30th anniversary. It's been going for a very long time. So it runs from 1 p.m. until 10 p.m. today. It's in the Brunswick Street Mall. Completely free, this event. There'll be live music, entertainment all across the valley with a whole bunch of bands and performers. Now, Baker Boy will be on the main stage. They're the main act, and they're starting tonight at 8:45, so we've got plenty of time to get on in there and settle in and enjoy the afternoon. This is a completely free event. It really does take over the whole of the valley, and really exciting for it to be celebrating their 30th anniversary. And if you want to find out some more information about that and who is playing, you can jump onto the website, which is myvalley.com.au.
19: Love it. For our 4BC listeners, head to Fortitude Valley, and it's free. And it's tonight, the 30th anniversary. All righty, let's go to Sydney. So, it's pumping with footy fever in Sydney. Of course it is.
20: Yes, of course. Grand final fever is really taking over. And you can get involved with this one without spending a cent as well. So Bondi Beach Footy Fest is happening today. It's kicking off at 8, going through until 2. Touch footy exhibition matches featuring NRL legends. There's going to be music, giveaways and activities and workshops and stuff for the kids. So there's the League Stars Clinic, and it is for kids aged 5 to 12. So it is a free event, but you do need to register for this one. And of course, got the big NRL Grand Final happening tomorrow night. So Bondi will be a great place to soak up some of that Grand Final atmosphere. And what they say, it's going to be better than Lego. Very exciting to see Newcastle in the Grand Final. So it's all happening today at Bondi, and the weather is quite nice in Sydney as well today.
19: It is too, yeah. Looking over here at the weather forecast for Sydney. Oh, there might be a little bit of rain, but mostly okay.
20: Good.
19: Rain sort of later. Okay, so that's for our listeners in Sydney, of course, at the big game officially tomorrow, but activity across the weekend. What about, it's that time in Melbourne. It's spring racing time in Melbourne,
20: Olympia. It is. Melbourne getting into the spring racing mode, and the Turnbull Stakes Day is on today at Flemington. So gates open at 10:55. The first race is 12:25 and the last is 5:40. So the feature race is a big Group 1 Turnbull Stakes. And they've also got fashions on the field, live entertainment, and family-friendly activities for this one. That's why I thought this one kind of worth a bit of a mention. If you're thinking about getting along and taking the family, a bit of an excuse to get dressed up and head to Flemington and have a proper spring racing day. So more information and tickets at brc.com.au.
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20: In Perth, something a little spectacular is happening at Kings Park. It's called Morta Bini, which means becoming family. It is on today and also tomorrow night from 7 until 8:30. It's a special outdoor experience combining storytelling, an original soundscape and hundreds of drones, creating a huge aerial display above Kings Park. We love a drone show when they all go to plan, of course. This one, gates open at 6:30. You can arrive early, grab some food, find a spot before the show. Tickets are $36 for adults, $30 concession, $25 for kids and $99 for a family. So a nice way to spend the evening in Perth, and you can grab your tickets and find out more info at bgpa.wa.gov.au.
19: Nice one. Are you referring to when the drones all sort of dropped in the water and didn't work?
20: Is that what you mean? That's the one I was referring to. But usually they go to plan, but sometimes technology just doesn't want to work. The drones don't feel like doing a show at sometimes.
19: So true. 133-693. Olympia Kutowski is here. I had to say before you're on, Olympia, that yes, Olympia is here, that the messages and the phone calls and those sorts of things on social media saying, is Olympia joining you? And yes, she's on the phone right now with Welcome to the Weekend. 133-693 to join Olympia. So if there's something happening near you that you'd like to share, we'd love to know about it. Alrighty, that's Perth. What about Canberra?
20: Canberra has the Floriade Night Fest on this weekend. It runs today and tomorrow nights from 6:30 until 10:30 at Commonwealth Park. So the flowers are all lit up after dark. Live music, food, DJs, fire shows, street theatre. There's also drag, bingo, plenty more happening. So tonight's headline act is Pacific Avenue, and tomorrow night is the Temper Trap to close the whole weekend out. Okay. So tickets for this one, not free event, you do have to grab some tickets. About $41 for adults, $36 for concession, and $31 for kids aged 5 to 16, or $115 for a family. And if you want to find out more info, jump onto the website floriadeaustralia.com. And we'll finish up in Adelaide. Mm-hmm. Because some guy on social media who lives in Adelaide says that he's only interested in what's happening and what's on in Adelaide and doesn't care about the rest. So let's do this just for that one guy on the internet who said that. God forbid what happens when Helen from Neil calls in. He must be very not interested in that. But this is what's happening in Adelaide. Tonight's they're having the Adelaide Independent Film Festival. Right. It's happening this weekend. And tonight's event is at the Capri Theatre in Goodwood from 5 p.m. until 10:30, and the official film selection starts from 6. So you'll get a night of independent short films. There's a live filmmaker Q&A, an awards presentation as well. Tickets for this one, you do have to pay for them as well, and it is restricted to ages 15 and over. And tomorrow, they're also having an industry day at the Mercury. That's happening from midday until 6 p.m. Mm. So more information for this one, you can go to capri.org.au. And that is what's happening around the country this weekend.
19: Love it. 133-693 if you have something near you that you can share. We'd love to know. 133-693. Okay, so it's been a big week, Olympia, for you, sort of talking about social media. You've been popping up a fair bit where there's comments and things on my feed as well, so keeping an eye on your movements throughout the week, because Wednesday was an emotional day for you, Olympia.
20: It was my last day at 4BC, my last report, last traffic report after probably doing 50 million perhaps.
19: Yes.
20: Over those years. But yeah, I even thought to myself, when I did the first report back in June 2020, I recorded that. And I thought it was only fitting that I recorded my last report as well. And I popped that video up on my Instagram. So but it was
19: nice.
20: Been a sweet day, and it's been lovely reading all the comments, because I thought the day before on Tuesday I'd better let people know what's happening in case they didn't know, and put a post up on my my Instagram and on my Facebook. But the feedback and the comments, Pat, have just been so lovely. Really, really nice. And I even joked saying it's kind of like being alive for your own funeral or at the wake.
19: Because you're hearing all the comments. Yeah, okay.
20: Yeah.
19: Well, that's interesting, lovely. You know. Yeah, because people say nice things. But I guess, was there a realisation, well, you've had an impact. When people say nice things, that means, you know, you get there, you do your day-to-day job, and then you think to yourself, oh, hang on a tick, the people care and they sent you nice messages, I saw that. And they're still there. You talk about those videos. So on Instagram, Olympia Kwiatkowska, you can see that if you want to check it out. Olympia is Olympia Kwiatkowski, Kwiatkowski. So is that the feeling that you thought, well, it's nice that people are out there and they're affected by what you were doing on the radio, Olympia?
20: Yeah, it's a really lovely thing to see. And they even have people remembering Weekend Breakfast that I used to host. And I mean, I haven't done a show for probably a year and a half, coming up to a year and a half, I guess. And so it's lovely to know that people remember things I spoke about and was passionate about and talked about on air on that show all that time ago.
19: Yeah.
20: Really,
19: and then
20: nice.
19: They got on to me and they said, is Olympia still on this show? And I said, yeah, of course.
20: Sure am. Yeah.
19: Our people spoke to your people and we've done a deal. But yeah. We're paying you in bubble tea. That's the deal.
20: Yeah. No, I don't get paid for this. This is not pay. Never been paid
19: not even
20: for this.
19: Tea.
20: So I get up out of the love of my very own heart.
19: That's right.
20: Okay.
19: So I guess now it's a new beginning, new chapter. There's a lot to do. You're quite busy now. Sort of. You mentioned a train ride last week and a few little things you'll be travelling around to. You know, moving forward.
20: Yeah, I'm kicking off. Well, not, I'm not kicking off. I'm starting. I'm embarking on a road trip to Longreach.
19: Yep.
20: Big drive.
19: Yep.
20: It's 13, 14 hours. Mm. I'll be doing that this week. And then I'm going to be getting on the Spirit of the Outback train to come back.
19: Mm, okay.
20: That's a 25-hour train trip, Pat. That's very long.
19: 25-hour train trip. Oh, that'll be good. You know, you'll sort of look out the window. And meditate.
20: Yeah, I guess I'll look out the window. Yeah,
19: for 25 hours. Do you need some suggestions from our listeners what you can do? Read a book.
20: We'd love to hear from our friends on the radio who have perhaps done long train travel and maybe give me some tips and tricks, or let me know what it's like. Or maybe even something about the road trip driving there, where to stop along the way. I've got a few things mapped out and few places to go to, but always open for more.
19: All right, 133693, suggestions for Olympia with the road trip and also the train back, the 25-hour train ride. Have you done something similar and what was your experience? 133693, and also things happening near you, so we'll build a bigger list of what's happening around the nation, and Olympia's observation of the week right after this.
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19: Saturday morning, 3rd of October, the weekend edition of Australia Overnight. I'm Pat Panetta, Jay's in the booth, Olympia's on the line, and let's do hit the button, J-Man.
26: Now, it's time for Olympia's Observation of the Week with Olympia Kwiatkowski.
19: Olympia, what's your observation of the week?
20: My observation for the week, well, for an entire week, sporting stars have been travelling around Queensland. They've been unveiling mysterious pieces of the Brisbane 2032 emblem for the Olympics. And it's encouraging Queenslanders to guess what the final design could possibly look like. So, you know, very clever, very suspenseful. I'm sure a lot of people have seen it. And it was all going very well until someone apparently pressed publish too soon.
19: Oh, no. Ouch.
20: Yeah, so this happened last night. So the full emblem.
19: I see. Has been revealed. Has been leaked.
20: Yes.
19: Okay.
20: Yesterday.
19: Right.
20: Yes. So, and it happened after a Brisbane 2032 Emblems Explainer video appeared on the organisation's YouTube channel ahead of Monday's scheduled reveal.
19: Right.
20: I think there's only been like maybe three or four pieces from memory. I've been kind of having a look at it. But just, have you seen them, Pat? They're kind of just like long, very hard to even describe what
19: they are. Am I allowed to say, well, because I've got here, I guess it has been revealed.
20: We'll get there. We'll get there to what it is. So,
19: yeah.
20: But what did you think looking at the things that
19: the
20: we
19: emblem.
20: Saw? You know, we saw Olympians holding pieces. They kind of just look like a bit of a turbine. They kind of look like a piece of a turbine. And they were pink and they were kind of apricot-y looking and pink. And it kind of, I would have thought if you're going to put those together, it's going to look like a mango.
19: Right, you're thinking mango. Okay.
20: Well, that's the only thing that kind of came. I don't think it's going to be a mango because there's nothing necessarily really Brisbane about a mango.
19: No. But am I allowed to say what are we going to get there? So it's been revealed.
20: Yes.
19: But like all the parts. So Monday's the official reveal of the emblem. So we all need to now just sort of play along on Monday. It's sort of hit the internet.
20: Unless you've seen this, and it was on the Courier Mail website last night,
19: gotcha.
20: So the video has since been taken down from the website, official YouTube channel. It's been taken down, but of course, the internet never forgets. I mean, people are taking screenshots, there's screenshots circulating, the leaked design appears to be a gold and pink. We're going to tell everyone, if you don't want to know what it is, everyone, close your ears right now or turn the radio off if you don't want to know, because you and I are going to say what it is. It's a golden pink cockatoo.
19: Cockatoo, yeah, all right. Yeah, with the crest, the colourful crest, the emblem, yes. Yeah.
20: The cockatoo is kind of shaped like an Olympic flame.
19: Yes, that's right. Because I printed it out, I couldn't find it here, but I saw it earlier before coming on the air. That's exactly what it is. Yes.
20: Perhaps even resembling perhaps the outline of Queensland, you might say.
19: Yes,
20: perhaps.
19: References Queensland, it's got here, and the eye points towards Brisbane. Towards Brisbane, and there's the cockatoo crest thingy. So there you are.
20: Very good.
19: But just play along on Monday, I guess, because it's been published. 133693. I don't know, have you ever gone off early, or the cat been let out of the bag too early? Because that's what's happened.
20: When did you press publish too soon?
19: Yeah, that's right. Or hit the wrong button, which often happens. 133693. You know, there's a lot of moving parts there. I know, as you say, it built tension. It was suspenseful. But there was a lot going on. You know, it had stuff up written all over it because of sort of the whole idea. You should go back to the old sort of traditional reveal where you put the black sheet over, you know, and just sort of, normal way.
20: I think it's very smart and very clever what they've done. They've taken it all various spots. I think yesterday was up the Sunshine Coast somewhere, and Nat Cook was there unveiling that piece, and they've been up in North Queensland and everything.
19: Yep.
20: It's been a bit of a busy week. I haven't really kept too much of an eye on it, but I have seen bits here and there. I think it was a very exciting thing to do. Then again, I mean, taking it all over the place, and has there been much happening in Brisbane? Look, the big unveiling was meant to be is going ahead.
19: Yes, it's still going ahead.
20: South Bank.
19: Yep.
20: On Monday night at 6 p.m. on the Riverside Green there. So, and look, perhaps it's, I don't know, maybe it's made it more interesting, perhaps.
19: Yeah, that's right. We're talking about it now, so I guess there's that.
20: Maybe it was intentional.
19: Okay, Margaret has seen it. She's texted through. Pat and Olympia, a cockatoo. I was right. Margaret joined the dots on the reveal. So she
20: knew. Very good, Margaret. Yeah, a cockatoo. But I mean, they said it was going to Andrew Liveris, who was who is the Brisbane 2032 president. He said the emblem would reflect the cheekiness of Queensland, and those cockatoos are definitely cheeky.
19: That's right. They're cheeky. And I guess this whole thing represents a bit of cheekiness as well. Okay, so it was on YouTube. I wonder if it was set to sort of go live on Monday and something went wrong. But anyway, we'll just officially sort of play along on Monday. 133693 is the number to call to speak to Olympia and me on that number. And 0477 693 693 is the text line. Olympia, Julian in Armidale's back to say hello. Hello, Julian.
0: Good morning, Jin Dobre, for the King's birthday long weekend in Brisbane.
19: Oh,
0: could you tell me, that's right, who is playing in Brisbane theatres at the moment? And also, is there a performing arts centre in the arts centre in Brisbane? And as a tribute to some of the most famous Queensland-born entertainers, past and present.
20: Playing right now? Well, I mean, you've got the Valley Fiesta, which is on today. You don't get much more sort of local music and everything and a vibe like that than you would get today in Fortitude Valley. But what was the first question you asked, Julian? What's happening in theatre? Well, at the moment, QPAC have got Anastasia, which is on, and I've heard rave reviews about Anastasia. Everyone who I know who has gone to see it has said it's such a spectacle, and the costumes and everything are just fantastic. So that's what's on a QPAC at the moment.
19: Thank you, Julian. Well done. Dave's in Ipswich. Hi there, Dave.
20: Morning, Dave.
4: Hey, mate. How are you?
19: Good, Dave. What's on your mind?
4: Just saying, I'm just listening. There's some, you know, like a story that got out of the bag. Is that what we're talking about?
19: Yeah, that's right. Like, yep.
4: Yeah, I'd like to say I knew through leaks and media about halfway through the AFL season that Lachie Neale was going to Collingwood. Nothing had been announced by the teams, nothing had been announced by him, but everyone knew that he was going to Collingwood. So even before the grand final, everyone knew he was going to Collingwood and he was leaving the Brisbane line. So everything gets leaked, no matter who you tell, no matter who you say anything to, someone's always going to tell someone.
19: That's true. Very true. That's right. Somebody will tell someone, especially when you're high profile like that, and it's hard to sort of keep those sort of things locked away.
20: Word gets around.
19: It sure does. It sure does. So the reveal, but it's still exciting with the Olympics in 2032, and Brisbane's really starting to feel that that excitement. You know, it's still a little way to go, Olympia, but the city, when I spend time in Brisbane, you can feel the environment and really the energy of it all, and this is part of that.
20: Yeah, it is. I mean, it's great to have the emblem revealed as well, and it'd be really nice to have a stadium too.
19: Oh, that's right. Yes, of course. Yeah. That's sort of on the agenda. Okay, so coming through here, 133693, what's on near you? So this is the West of Melbourne. Kindred Studios and Hop Nation are teaming up to set off the spooky season. So it's a fundraiser for Halloween, so which is later in the month, but they'll do an event this weekend, which is today, actually. There'll be big fun afternoon, live music, DJ games. So Kindred Studios is in Harris Street opposite the Yarraville Gardens later on today. If you want to join the fun there, there's something to do. Now, 133693 is the number. We'll take a break, Olympia, and we're getting some calls coming through to speak to Olympia Kotowski after this.
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19: Weekends Australia Overnight. Olympia Kotowski's on the line. Her segment, Welcome to the Weekend, and Olympia's Observation, 133693 Olympia. So the 2032 emblem for the Brisbane Olympics accidentally was leaked online before the official launch on Monday. And we're asking the question, when was the cat let out of the bag early, or did you sort of hit publish too early? I guess it could be even, you know, when you plan sort of surprise parties for a family member or something, you don't want that to be leaked out. You got to plan all that. Yeah. Don't tell them and all that sort of stuff. And or something bigger than that, 133693. Wilma is on the line. Olympia?
12: Good morning, Wilma. Just hearing up the side, like, I've really enjoyed your segment. You've got such a bright, welcoming voice. But with that...
13: Thanks, Wilma.
12: My husband and I went on a trip on the Ghan when we were 80, which was 3 years ago, and it was absolutely marvellous. And all I can say to you, and I know you will because you've got that beautiful personality, enjoy the people that you meet. Because I met people from all over the place.
13: Wilma, I am looking forward to meeting people and, you know, having some chats along the way as well. And I love that you went on the Ghan, and that's definitely something I want to do. And I feel as though do a few of these trips before going up to something so beautiful as the Ghan, because I think once you're at the Ghan, you know, that's really setting the standard for train travel.
19: And did you make lifelong friends? Did you make
12: absolutely brilliant?
19: Yep.
12: Because I've been up. We've done the territory for a long time. But I would think that the Ghan to me is completely different because, people that I met and I enjoyed, and because they could stay back, if I have got a path of the carriage where you stay back and can, they've got the room there to talk to people and enjoy. And I think it's absolutely marvellous to meet people with,
19: walks
12: of life.
19: There you go.
13: That's all walks of life, meeting people along the way, And it's nice when you can, you know, meet people and, you know, because you're stuck with them for 25 hours as well.
19: Well, that's right. There's that as well. Yes, they do say that.
12: I've done a fair bit of train TV on the air.
19: Oh, she's gone. So Wilma, yes, and that's the train trips are good for that. I've heard lots of, I asked about lifelong friends because I often hear people take those sort of trips and they meet others that they connect with and they continue to communicate, whether it be on social media or whatever, but they make friends that they, you know, they stick around for a long time. So you never know who you're going to meet, Limpy.
13: Met the love of their lives on a train.
19: That's right. That's right. And you've got a road trip and a train trip as well. And it might be a little bit of a good circuit breaker in a way. I mean, after spending all those years at 4BC and the early starts and doing that, this is a good little thing to do before you launch into the next chapter. Olympia, what do you think?
13: It's a good idea. I mean, it does sound pretty exhausting when I think about it, a lot of driving and everything, but no, it'll be good. And once you're on the train, that'll be the kind of, you know, you can relax and, settle in for it. It'll be good.
19: And people can still say nice things about you on social media. They can still get on now and read it and see.
13: Why not?
19: Don't hold back. Good on you, Olympia. Thank you. It's always fun. Thank you for your segment. Have a great weekend and we'll catch you back here next Saturday. Thank you.
13: Thank you, Pat. Yes, have a great week and a very exciting time for footy fans tomorrow as well. Sure. And, I'll catch you next Saturday morning.
19: Okay. Olympia Kotowski and her segment, Welcome to the Weekend on Australia Overnight.
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19: The weekend edition of Australia Overnight. Welcome to a brand new day, the 3rd of October, as we take your calls across the nation. My number 133693. Andrew's in Warragul. Hi, Andrew.
27: Hello. Thanks for taking my call.
19: Pleasure, Andrew.
27: The purpose of the call is I've got a medical condition. I was up at trying to sleep at about 2:10. Mm. There was an earthquake, which will be... Oh, look, it's definitely one of the biggest in Australia. I think the biggest one, probably there was a bigger one at about 5 point something, but that was up the, I think that was up the Alpine regions. This was in a residential area, mm-hmm. and not all of the houses are structured. There's a lot of damage. I've already been out there.
19: Is that right? Okay, interesting. Because you're in Warragul, so we, I know you're just joining us. So at 2 this morning, we felt the earthquake here. Across Melbourne and Victoria, but you're in Warragul, so you're in West Gippsland. Now, the epicentre was not far from where you are.
27: Yeah, and I'm not into I just keep an eye on things, and there's been a lot of things happening around the world with Nepal and that, and you know that the ice just can't keep to the mountains because of what's happening, simply. And I predicted to my very good friend and ex-wife, Leanne Healy, Australian of the Year, believe it or not, I said, watch it. There's something's going to happen. And last night, all the storms come over.
19: Right.
27: And it's not a coincidence that there was an earthquake. And what they'll bring in 4.8, it come out at, but I study these things and... It wasn't 20 mile underground. It was less than 20 kilometres.
19: It was 10 kilometres. That's right. It was 10 kilometres. Thank you, Andrew. Thank you, Andrew. I appreciate that. We'll get an expert to talk about why, what and how. We've got the newsroom working on that as the different agencies start to get up and look at things and report through. Yes, damage is of interest, of course. The SES and those organisations need to get out there. And if you're saying in Gippsland that's happened, that needs to those people need to get assistance. You mentioned the other earthquake. That was 2021, and that was in a residential area. You remember during COVID, the lockdown, it was at about 10 a.m. in the morning, and that was in the... Well, the epicentre might have been out of Melbourne, but it was felt across Victoria and Melbourne as well. And that was a 5.1 magnitude earthquake back in 2021. This one here, I know you're saying that you're watching the weather and these sorts of things. Let's find out from the experts what caused this earthquake and why there seems to be more activity these days than there was years ago. Yeah, we'll get that. We'll sort of deal with that across the day, of course, in our news here on this station and across the network. Some weather for you today, the 3rd of October. In Broome, a mostly sunny day and 32 degrees. In Perth, a sunny day and 24 degrees. It's 11 degrees right now. Adelaide, a possible shower and a top of 19 today for Adelaide. It's 9 degrees right now. In Melbourne, showers and 17 degrees for Melbourne. Currently, it's 14. In Hobart, a partly cloudy day and 17 today. Right now, it's 11. In Canberra, some showers and a possible storm, top of 19 degrees. Currently, 13. Rain and a storm developing in Wollongong today, 22. For Sydney, rain and a possible late storm, 23 degrees today. Right now it's 18. In Newcastle, showers and 24. In Brisbane, mostly sunny and 26 today. Brisbane right now 14. A mostly sunny day for Townsville, 29 degrees. And in Darwin, a possible shower and 34 degrees. There's your weather today for Saturday the 3rd of October. And this is Australia Overnight.
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19: It's a brand new day, Saturday the 3rd of October, as we take your calls on the weekend edition of Australia Overnight. I'm Pat Panetta, and Helen from Neil is here. Hi, Helen.
31: Hello, Pat. Good morning to the audience out there. Look, I really wanted to speak to Olympia, but I know she'll be listening. The Spirit Rail Tours from Seymour. They're doing a train trip up here to our district at the Hindmarsh and up in the Mallee-Wimmera on Friday 9th of October, Saturday 10th and Sunday the 11th. And they're coming from Seymour right through to North Shore up to Ararat, Stall, Matoa, Horsham, Dimboola, Nilja, Parrot and Rainbow. And there's different trips that you can take on those 3 days. So check out the Facebook or even check out Seymour and I'm sure they'll give you all that information. But Pat, I've done the GAN, I've done the Indian Pacific and the Great Southern, and also, of course, our little toot toot, little overland that comes from Adelaide to Melbourne.
19: Oh, yes.
31: And many times, of course. But, as you know, look, you've got your room you can go back to. You're not smothered by people all the time because how much chit chat can you actually do with a few drinks in the lounge? You know, you sort of. You think, well, you know, you're tired out, you'll go back to your room and have a bit of a breather.
19: Back to the room and do whatever you like to do with sort of your own time.
31: That's right. Pat, can I just make mention, please, this is the first Saturday of the month. That's every month. It's very important for Nil and the district, of course. But this morning we've got, of course, we've got Park Run at JPEX Park. And then, of course, we have today our Nil Town Garage sale for the whole weekend. That's today and tomorrow. And today we've got the CWA pop-up and Devin Cheer Morning Tea and the Nil Book Fair. And, of course, the Nil Aviation Centre is open all the time too. And then we've got the Averitt Rainbow. They've got the Sounds of the Soul Tour at Rainbow Eureka Hotel. And then Sunday over at Rainbow is Hayden's Cafe with a jazz band, and that's for dinner music as well. And then, of course, I believe the Saturday, the weekend with the dirt bikes, I believe that's postponed because of the wet weather. Now, I measured nearly an inch yesterday in the gauge. Goodness knows what we've had overnight up here because it's been raining most of the time.
19: Helen, did you feel the earthquake at 2 in the morning as well in Nil? As far as
31: No, I didn't. We didn't really feel that. A lot of people say, do you ever sleep? And I said, well, I do, because many that they say, oh, I'm on about 2 or 3 in the morning. No. I only come on with Pat after 5
19: That's
31: o'clock
19: right.
31: in
19: Just
31: the
19: there,
31: morning.
19: With the Nil report, and we appreciate it. Thank you, Helen, there, for updating us with what's happening in that part in regional Victoria. Now, before we go, let's look at some famous birthdays today. The 3rd of October. Who's having a birthday today? Eddie Cochran was born on this day in Oklahoma City, 1938. The US singer and guitarist, Summertime Blues, and Come On Everybody. Eddie Cochran was born on this day. Chubby Checker, also born on this day in South Philadelphia, Pennsylvania, 1941 was the year. 85 today, the American singer. His biggest seller was The Twist, Chubby Checker. Is celebrating a birthday today, 85, can you believe it? Also, Craig Bellamy, the coach of the Melbourne Storm NRL team. Since Bellamy's arrival in 2003, the Melbourne Storm have won 5 NRL grand finals, but 2 were not allowed. He coached his 600th NRL game in 2025. Craig Bellamy today is 67. And Gwen Stefani is having a birthday today from the band No Doubt. She was born on this day in California, 1969. Gwen Stefani is 57 today. So if you're having a birthday today, you celebrate your special day with those famous names.
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2: That's the Saturday morning edition of Australia Overnight, the morning of the earthquake at 2.01 a.m. The earth moved, a significant earthquake near, this is regional Victoria, Leongatha in South Gippsland, the epicentre 10 kilometres northwest of Leongatha, South Gippsland, Victoria, felt across Victoria and Melbourne. The magnitude was 4.8, so it was about 2.01 to 2.04 a.m. We felt it here in the studio too, the rattling. The depth of the earthquake, 10 kilometres right across Victoria and Melbourne, and felt as far as Ballarat, which is the other way, 115 kilometres from the CBD along the Western Freeway. So more information on that across the day. So thank you for listening. If you missed any of the program, you could find the podcast and you could hear the callers on the earthquake. And a big program this morning, Dr. Carl talking science. We spoke about crime prevention in Victoria. Motoring with James Ward, lots of great calls. 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So thank you for listening. I'm back tomorrow, so have a wonderful day. And remember, as we go, no regrets. Bye.

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1: 15 degrees in Melbourne, showers today and a top of 17. It's 6 o'clock. Good morning. I'm Dennis O'Kane. A magnitude 4.8 earthquake has given people across the state an unwanted early reminder call. Here's Ryan Wilson.
2: The quake occurred just after 2 a.m. Geosciences Australia recording the epicentre at a depth of 20 kilometres near Leongatha in the Gippsland region. It was followed by a smaller 3.1 magnitude aftershock around an hour later. Sounding like thunder and a huge explosion, there were reports of shaking across a large area, including Gippsland, Melbourne, central Victoria, and as far north as the border with New South Wales. At this stage, there are no reports of major damage. The quake was less than the 5.9 magnitude event that occurred near Mansfield in 2021. Brian Wilson, Melbourne.

0: Kentucky.
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13: 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What do you have for us?
14: So a lot of squid fishing this week. A lot of squid fishing. Some calm weather over that long weekend. I think Friday was an absolute cracker. A few warm days and lots of people out chasing them. Now, these squid are a bit bigger than average squid. So they're from, say, hood size of 30 centimetres right up to sort of 55 centimetres. Now, one thing that people need to do to catch more, less mess, less everything. And the first day I ever met you at a boat ramp,
13: I was fishing for squid.
14: You were fishing for squid and there was ink going everywhere.
13: There was.
14: And do you remember what you were doing when the ink was going everywhere? What were you using?
13: A net.
14: A net.
13: Yes, I was.
14: A net. That's where the tip's coming in.
13: You think this method is foolproof.
14: You just don't net squid. What happens is you come in with a net, you net them, and what happens when a squid touches something? It inks.
13: Yes.
14: So with these big squid, you can't exactly lift them up with the rod very easy because you'll snap your rod.
13: Yep.
14: Where those smaller average squid, we lift up with a rod, grab the jig, put them straight into the live bait tank, no mess whatsoever. When you get these big squid, instead of putting the net over, netting it, all of a sudden your jig's caught in the net, your squid's inked everywhere, all over the side of the boat, all in the net, you're sitting there trying to clean your net out, pull your squid up so it's 2 metres from the boat, lay your rod next to your leg, grab your line with your right hand, pull it down to your left hip, grab it with your left hand, and then grab one big pull and grab the squid behind the back of its head to where it meets the tube in itself.
13: Touch it.
14: Just grab it and chuck it in the tank, and there is minimal to no mess.
0: Not sure how the listeners are going to go with the touching bit of
14: it. You just got to touch it. You just got to do these things. And then you literally throw the jig straight back into the water, and as it goes back into the water, you have your bail arm over, and before you know it, you're onto another squid, and you're not getting your squid jig out of the net. You're not getting your mess everywhere. You're not with the deck hose.
0: Handsy.
14: And just put a rag on the side of the boat and give your hand a little wipe if you don't like a little bit of squid slime. But I promise you, you will catch 10 times more squid, because when you're on a hot patch of squid, the best time to catch a squid is as you're catching a squid, you should be catching the next one.
0: Yes.
14: So you don't want to be mucking around. And the amount of mess that they make when they hit the net is diabolical. It literally hits it and goes everywhere. So grab it. You get a little bit of ink on the side of the boat from where you grab it, but 9 times out of 10, they don't even ink, because you grab it tight and you actually restrict them and they don't ink. Good tip as well, they create ink in water. So the quicker you get it out of the water, they ink once, it's very hard for them to make ink again. So get them out of the water. You'll see people often leave the squid at the surface and they're inking straight at you and it's coming out of the water at your head.
0: Yes.
14: And they'll just keep inking. Where if you actually get that squid out of the water and not leave it sitting there half in, half out, you'll have a lot less mess. So it's a great tip this time of the year, because we are in prime big squid time.
0: All right,
14: Westport and Port Phillip.
0: I've got a few guests for you. So a man in the UK was seen and recorded wrestling a emu after it escaped from its nearby enclosure. One of the funnier things
14: that
0: I think I've ever seen. Safe to say, they're hard to wrestle emus. He tried and he failed. So that's where the gaffe starts. We then follow it. Moths everywhere at the moment. You notice a lot of moths?
14: Yep, because I have a son that is obsessed with bugs. Yes, there is a lot of moths.
0: So they reckon global warming has a little bit of an impact on this.
14: No, of course it is. Must be that El Nino thing.
0: Their migratory patterns, because of the warmer conditions at the moment, has sort of stuffed up a little bit of their normal paths on where they go. So the Bogon moths is what everyone is seeing.
14: That'd be me.
0: Plenty.
14: If I was a moth, I'd be a Bogon moth.
0: You would be. We speak often about places that don't handle fisheries fines well, and they need to go harder. Not the case in New Zealand, Aaron. There was a company, a Queenstown company, who has lost 2 aircraft worth more than $1 million each after the company, and also fined $12,000 after illegally taking and selling crayfish in 2022. Now, that's a country that takes its fishing fines seriously. I love seeing that. And finishing off with the gaffe for this week, this is one of the more extraordinary things I think I've ever seen. A tourist has been left terrified after being forced into a 260-foot canyon and being forced to jump after the staff literally kicked out her legs from underneath her.
14: So it's like a bungee jump style thing she's gone up to do, and obviously petrified.
0: Exactly
14: herself.
0: Right. Absolutely petrified. Just refusing to do it. And the staff have kicked their legs out. What was her husband doing?
14: Filming. 100%.
0: And laughing.
14: That would be me.
0: With a terror type awe of.
14: I would have been filming,
0: enjoyment.
14: Laughing, and kicking the legs out at the same time. He's done well.
0: So it's safe to say, I reckon that relationship is on the rocks, because when she came back, they brought her back up after she'd been kicked off. She didn't look happy. So I think the big fella might have made a bit of a blue day.
14: Yeah, he's in the dog bed tonight.
0: He's in the dog bed. That's the show. We hope you've enjoyed it. All thanks to Ford. Load it up, live it up. 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
6: 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Why did the whale blush? 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
5: 15 degrees in Melbourne, showers today, top of 17. It's 7 o'clock. Good morning. I'm Dennis O'Kane. A 4.8 magnitude earthquake has sent shockwaves across much of Victoria, including parts of Melbourne. The quake struck at 2 o'clock this morning at a depth of 10 kilometres, the epicentre in South Gippsland near Leongatha and Currumburra. Geoscience Australia says it was the biggest tremor in Victoria since September 2021, which rocked Melbourne, as we know. And these people, overnight, all receiving an unwanted early reminder call.
6: The bed moved sideways back and forth, and I almost blamed a couple upstairs.
7: I'm just ringing to say that I live at Blackburn, and the shaking of the room in my bedroom, the lamp nearly fell on my head. Could not believe it was the most frightening thing I've ever experienced.
5: An investigation is underway after another rogue open AI agent hacked into a government agency in Australia. Chelsea Brown.
8: OpenAI confirmed a rogue agent accessed a New South Wales government website in June, the same month it breached four government websites, including Medicare. The Premier's department says the model accessed a National Parks and Wildlife Service web application containing historical information and data on fires. There was no unauthorised access to personal information. The Greens are calling for an audit of all government systems and databases to check for additional breaches. Both OpenAI and Anthropic are set to face a separate federal parliamentary inquiry on artificial intelligence on Tuesday. Chelsea Bowden reporting.
5: A deadly night on the state's roads. A man has been killed when he was hit by a car while

0: walking along the Midland Highway at Magpie, south of Ballarat. The 43-year-old driver of the car stopped and is now being questioned by police. And a 19-year-old male rider has died in a crash in Deer Park at the corner of Ballarat Road and Davitt Drive. One Nation Victoria launches its campaign today for the November state election. Unite Against Racism protesters are expected to converge on the launch at Crown at around midday. One Nation state leader Warren Pickering says tackling crime in Victoria sits top of the party's agenda.
1: You make that happen by taking a solution-oriented, pragmatic approach, not an expensive one, to ensuring we can get more police on the streets, get our empty stations manned, and ensuring bail laws and sentences are befitting of the crimes, mate. There needs to be consequences.
0: A guitar once owned by Oasis guitarist Noel Gallagher has been sold for $300,000. The instrument was used during the band's 1996 MTV Unplugged performance. Now to finance and the Dow closing up, 250 points, one Australian dollar buying 69 US cents. Updating sport, and Max Gawn has won his fourth Demons Best and Fairest, taking out the Keith Bluey Truscott Memorial Trophy, the captain finishing with the record-breaking 680 votes. He says even at his age, he still feels the hunger.
2: But to be able to play some good football late into my 30s is the bit I'm most proud of. I think I said this last year, but the longevity part of my career is something that I am extremely proud of.
0: Cats superstar Bailey Smith has capped off a remarkable 2 years in the blue and white hoops, winning the club's best and fairest. And on a night of football awards, Nick Dacos, Collingwood's Copeland Trophy winner. It's his second club award and comes on top of this year's Brownlow. The Gay Waterhouse trained Sedilius is favourite to take out this afternoon's Turnbull Stakes at Flemington. And Ferrari's Charles Leclerc has set the pace on day one for practice for the Bahrain Grand Prix. And that's the latest news in sport.
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6: Your four-day forecast for Western Victoria. A strong wind warning for the west coast and a sheep grazier alert for the southwest. A cloudy day ahead with a high chance of showers throughout the day. Tomorrow, partly cloudy, light winds, a top of 16. Monday, partly cloudy and 18. And then for Tuesday, showers throughout the day and a top of 15 degrees. Today, Casterton expecting a top of 16. 15 the top for Hamilton, Portland and the coast.
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0: News talking only the hits you love on 3HA, the very topical Simply Red. No money's too tight to mention. How you doing? It is Steve this morning with a cameo appearance. Usually fans of Best of Waitley would be listening to him right now, but he's taking the rest of the year off. Now that AFL's done and dusted, I believe he's over in South Africa for the cricket, which is pretty lucky for him. But if you'd like to get your sporting fix, Phil and Brownie coming up from 8 o'clock this morning with the sporting pulse for Hamilton Mazda. A special guest on the show will be Claire Burrell, talking about the Australian Pedal Car Grand Prix being held at Coleraine later this morning. And Nell Carter, she's the local horse trainer, took out last week's Coleraine Cup with her 11-year-old gelding, Mangione. Mangione. Molto bene, grazie. And also, Phil and Brownie will be talking about CBL basketball, lawn bowls, harness racing, and the locals with a runner at the Flemington Races. Sporting polls coming up from 8 o'clock this morning on 3HA.
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0: 981 AM and 92.9 FM, 3HA. G'day, it's Steve this morning. And the CMH Colour Run Walk is on tomorrow out at Casterton at the Island Park Recreation Reserve. Goes along the Kelpie Trail. It's going to be a whole lot of fun. Gets underway from, well, registration's from 9 AM, and then the walk run kicks off at 10.30. Now, it's a 3K non-competitive course, so you can walk, you can wheel yourself, skip, hop, run, crawl if you want to. And, of course, it's full of colour frenzy fun. So wear your white or black T-shirt if you'd like to get colourful. It is optional, highly recommended. 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That'd be pointless. There'll be market stalls and delicious food and great coffee. You can find out details on our events page at 3ha.com.au. But the CMH Colour Run Walk tomorrow from 9 in Coleraine, in Casterton, I should say, on 3HA.
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0: Aussies talking only the hits you love on 3HA. Stand by, your 8 o'clock update is on the way. And then Phil and Brownie with the Sporting Pulse. Hamilton Mazda is next. Have a great weekend.
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8: 15 degrees in Melbourne, showers today, top of 17, it's 8 o'clock. Good morning, I'm Dennis O'Kane. Victoria has been rocked by a 4.8 magnitude earthquake overnight. Today's show reporter, Emily Rice.
9: The epicentre was 135 kilometres southeast of Melbourne, near the town of Leongatha in South Gippsland, but we certainly felt it right across Victoria. It happened at 2:01 a.m. That's what time I was woken up by the shaking, the rattling. It was kind of a creaking and a low groan, and tens of thousands of people reported hearing it and feeling it as well. Now, this earthquake isn't as big as the earthquake we experienced in 2021. It's described by Geosciences Australia as fairly moderate, but it was certainly felt far and wide. I've spoken to the State Emergency Service this morning. They haven't received any reports of damage yet, but who knows, as the morning goes on, people might wake up and realise that a picture has fallen off the wall, and hopefully nothing worse than that. But certainly a lot of tired heads in Melbourne this morning after that untimely earthquake wake up overnight.
8: Emily Rice, and quite a few areas across the state are being hit by thunderstorms this morning, including Sunbury. And Mark is outside Coles there. He says a thunderclap set off the car alarms.
10: Shopping centre went, blacked out, and power come back on. And when you walk out, the car alarms, there's about five car alarms going off.
8: Two teenage boys have been arrested after a series of armed robberies across Melbourne's southeast overnight. Here's Madeleine Burke.
11: Police allege a group armed with weapons and travelling in a stolen Toyota Prado robbed several businesses in Narre Warren South, Cranbourne and Berwick, stealing more than $8,000 in cash from one fast food outlet and assaulting a staff member. Officers spotted the Prado in Cranbourne around 4:15 this morning before a pursuit ended on the Monash Freeway. That's where the dog squad helped with the arrests of a 17-year-old and a 14-year-old, both from the Casey area. The 17-year-old was taken to hospital for treatment after being bitten by a police dog. The 14-year-old remains in custody, while a third male remains on the run. Madeleine Burke, Melbourne.
8: A Toyota Kluger recall is being expanded to include more than 46,000 vehicles. The Federal Transport Department warns a safety defect in the second row seats of the vehicle could cause injury or even death. Owners of affected models

0: will be contacted by Toyota. Now to finance, and the Dow closing up 250 points. One Australian dollar buying 69 US cents. Updating sport from Brownlow medal winner this week to taking out his second Copeland trophy at Collingwood. We're talking about Nick Dacos. At Melbourne, Max Gawn winning his fourth Best and Fairest Award last night. Bailey Smith has taken away his first Kaji Greaves Award in Geelong. Well, once rivals and now teammates, Lions star Lachie Neale is joining Nick Dacos at Collingwood. Teammate Isaac Quainer says he'll be looking to Neale for inspiration.
1: Honestly, the way that he goes about it, I think he's obviously his extraction and his first touch. I think working with Nick, who's in behind me there, those two together is going to be super dangerous.
0: The Gale Waterhouse train Sedilius is favourite to take out this afternoon's Turnbull Stakes at Flemington.
2: Well, he's an alpha male, and all the alpha males, especially when both, I suppose when you have two-legged and four-legged, are all pretty good. And he's one of those, you know, he goes out and he beats his chest and he knows it's race day. He gets a little bit sweated up and, I'm ready to go.
0: Gale Waterhouse, six-seed Novak Djokovic has survived a scare at the China Open in tennis. That's the latest news in sport.
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6: Your four-day forecast for Western Victoria. A strong wind warning for the west coast and a sheep grazier alert for the southwest. A cloudy day ahead with a high chance of showers throughout the day. Tomorrow, partly cloudy, light winds, a top of 16. Monday, partly cloudy and 18. And then for Tuesday, showers throughout the day and a top of 15 degrees. Today, Casterton expecting a top of 16, 15 the top for Hamilton, Portland and the coast.
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6: It's 11 degrees.
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7: Good morning. Welcome to the Sporting Pulse here on 3HA. My name is Phil Holmes, joined by Andrew Brown. We have plenty of sport coming up, even though we're in the off-season for some people.
8: Oh, it's not the off-season for us. Not the off-season for us, Phil, but yes, good morning to you and good morning to the listeners.
7: Now, we've got to keep it quick to open the shop because we want to get everything we can into the middle of the show, mate. But the grand final just gone, the AFL grand final. How did you take it in?
8: Oh, it was a cracking game. Cracking game. I can't believe that some people would, it wasn't a classic game because it was low scoring and so on. I reckon it was a cracking game of football. One of the better games we've seen for. Oh yes, there might have been some skill issues and so on. But there's a lot of pressure. It's a grand final. Yeah. It was a great game. You were on the edge of the seat all day.
7: A lot of people were neutral watchers too, with the clubs that were playing. So get over it.
8: Didn't really worry me who won it. Look, I'm happy to see Brisbane because they are a very good side, and to three in a row, it doesn't happen very often. But disappointing for Frio. But I'm sure they'll be around the mark again in 2027.
7: What about all the people that are saying, "Oh, this is who should coach Brisbane"? Surely they've already got it set. You got a feeling it's Danny Daly, and it's already been planned.
8: Last Sunday, I thought to myself, "There's no way Noam Fagan's coaching on. He's finished." Yeah. The way he was talking, you could just tell that was coming. And I'll be very surprised if it's not Danny Daly or Cameron Bruce. Why would the club bring someone in from outside when
7: they'll align themselves with what was already going on?
8: Exactly. They don't need to change anything. That's not like they need a new game plan.
7: Absolutely.
8: They need consistency. They've got a great side, and they'll be a great side for some years to come too.
7: Like Juno's are saying, this is the time to get Chris Scott. Well,
8: They won't just need to appoint either Cam Bruce or Danny Daly and keep the ship on the same course that it's on at the moment, and they'll be around the mark again in seasons to come.
7: All right, we've got Claire Burrell from the Australian Pedal Car Grand Prix, which is on at Coleraine later on today, and Nell Carter, the successful trainer of the Coleraine Cup winner.
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7: The Australian Pedal Car Grand Prix is on this weekend, on later on today, starting at 11 o'clock. There's plenty of action. It's one of the most exciting things in the region on the calendar. And we're very lucky to have Claire Burrell, who's part of the team that gets this thing going. And thanks for joining us, Claire.
23: My pleasure.
7: And now, it comes around every year, and you get great participation in this. It's a lot of fun, and it's a great event for the crowd to watch as well. I'm sure you have checkpoints of where people can get the action from. But how's it all been going in the lead up to this year's event?
23: We've done extremely well. We've managed to raise a fair amount of money to put the race on, because as you can imagine, it's not cheap with road closures, and we have a significant prize money. And we have now had the most teams enter since COVID cut us off. So we're pretty happy about that. And it is very exciting. It's good fun. And you can't take it too seriously.
7: Oh, you can imagine that. And I guess it's just to give the people that don't really know what's going on in terms of how it all works, if you can give us a bit of a rundown and the teams and how many are in each team and all that sort of stuff.
23: So we have three categories. We have the junior category, the open category, and the elite category. In the junior category, there are up to 8 peddlers with 2 tit crew. The Oaken category have 4 peddlers and 2 quick tit crew, and the elite have 4 peddlers and 2 tit crew. The race is at approximately 800 metres. It goes to 2 hours, and each peddler pedals for as long as they can and then swaps out to the next peddler. And then at the end of it, how many laps each team has managed to complete as to what position you take at the end, whether you manage to win or lose, if you're losing is part of it or not. But it's mainly about finishing. For some of this, it's just finishing.
7: And I guess everyone knows the frolicking hills that surround Coleraine. So is that all part of the course?
23: No.
7: I was going to say.
23: That's asking way too much of all of us. No, it's a flat. This year, it's actually just a flat course up and down McConaughey Street. We have done, it's a bit shorter this year, but the roads are not in such good condition, so we've had to change the course. And no, we would not be racing up the hills because some of these cars were handmade 10, 12 years ago and they've just been kept by locals. So no, I am not pushing a car.
8: And so, Claire, I think when we were just chatting briefly off air beforehand, you said this event, the Australian Pedal Car Grand Prix out in Coleraine, it commenced in around about 2012?
23: I think it was, yes, definitely 2012.
8: Yep.
23: It's put together by the community, but I think it was inspired by the local police. They did put a car in, and apparently I learnt today that for the first race there was 32 cars, which is phenomenal.
7: Wow. Right.
23: And they were handmade. There are instructions, there's criteria, and they had handmade cars by the schools, different businesses, and they had apparently had an awful lot of fun.
8: And so, if you don't mind me asking, then 32 cars back when it first commenced, what's the number of cars you're likely to have involved today?
23: We believe we've got 15.
8: 15, yep. So am I right in saying, though, this that when you mentioned there before, COVID hit, and is this the first event since COVID then, or the first running of the event again since COVID?
23: No.
8: Or was it last year? No.
23: No, this is the third year
8: since COVID. So it has been running each year. And so the categories you mentioned there, junior, open and elite, what's the difference? What makes, who gets into the elite category?
23: Those that want to pay a bit more to race. Because the cars have been specifically made by a company that makes pedal cars. So they are much lighter, much faster. So that's the elite. The opens, they're the cars that were made a few years ago, 10, 12 years ago. So they're not necessarily as fast. And then you've got the junior cars, which are obviously pedaled by younger people. However, there are a few newer cars that have been bought by a local businessman for the juniors, which is very kind of him, Mr. Dickery.
7: Right, okay.
23: And we did raise money for an inclusive, to become more inclusive. So we did have a car for disabled people, but unfortunately that's not being used now. But we've tried to cover every possible avenue of people's ability.
8: Yep. And the people that are involved with the 15 cars that will be competing today, then, are they predominantly local people, or does this event, being the Australian Pedal Car Grand Prix, bring people from out of the region in?
23: Not really. It used to, but nowadays it doesn't. Most of them are local, like the local settlements, Dunkeld, Penshurst, Branxholme, Coleraine. That's about it, really.
7: Yeah. Yeah, I know that Good Shepherd College in Hamilton used to get right into it, and they used to, I remember Josh Wrench doing it, and I think he did a lot of laps.
8: Right.
7: They still got a team?
23: No, because they do what they call the human powered cars. So they race cars for the 24 hours.
7: Yeah.
23: I have asked them to join, but they have races that they're not able to forego to come and do this. We haven't had any response from Casterton, and we don't get much response from Hamilton either.
7: Oh, that's disappointing.
23: So it's usually local.
7: Yes.
23: Pardon?
7: That's disappointing. I mean, I guess in terms of getting more and more involved, I guess you're going along quite nicely. So I guess there should be a call out to if you want to get involved, because I think it'd be quite fun. The producer here, when we spoke to him before we came on, he goes, he's right into his Grand Prix, and he said, I think we should be doing this next year.
8: Yes, he did say that. Steve Sigali.
7: Yes.
8: Here at Ace Radio in Hamilton. He's a Grand Prix man. So for today, Claire, the Australian Pedal Car Grand Prix at Coleraine. What the day kicks off about 10 o'clock. What does the day entail? What's involved, and what sort of what else is going to be out there for people that might want to get along today and have a look at the Grand Prix or the different categories racing?
23: So first of all, the roads are all closed in the event, and then the stall holders come along. They're the coffee people or the people that are selling wares, and then the cars turn up. And we scrutineer them, and then they have what we call a hot lap. So each category has the ability to have a race, which is just one lap, and that's timed. And there is prize money for the winner for each of those categories, the open, the elite, and the junior. And then at 12 o'clock, the race is started. And that runs for 2 hours. We have a commentator going, telling us all about who's winning, who's not winning. And we have lots of sponsors who have been placed on a board, so the MC can keep telling them about that. So the race then finishes at 2 o'clock. The race lap counters then say, well, this is how these cars finished. And then there is a presentation at 2:30. So there are medals for the first, second and third cars of each category. There is also a category for the best dressed car, which the lap counters are going to decide upon. And we also have the best fundraising team gets an award also.
8: Yeah. So
23: and then at 3 o'clock, we pack up and go home and work on the next year.
8: And the winners celebrate. So the hot lap will be at 11:30. We'll start about 11:30, and then the race commences at 12 noon, and it'll run for about 2 hours.
23: It runs exactly 2 hours.
8: Yeah. Oh, yes, yes, because you're counting the number of laps that the cars compete in the 2 hours, yes.
23: Yeah, that's how it works.
7: And everyone goes to the Coleraine Hotel to celebrate later on, and I'll be playing some tunes for everyone.
8: Come on.
23: Or we go to the National
7: of course.
8: Well, yeah. Of course. You could go down to the streets, Phil, and do a free gig for all the people at the Australian Pedal Car Grand Prix.
7: I'll be there to cheer on people, don't worry. No worries.
23: Well, that's lovely. You come and cheer and laugh with the rest of us.
7: I will. I'll be there. Don't worry. I'm going to be coming along to have a look. But, Claire, thanks for your time. We really appreciate it. Good luck with it all. And, be good to see who gets the win. Yes.
23: Thank you very much. And thank you for your time too.
7: That was Claire Burrell from the Australian Pedal Car Grand Prix. We'll be back after the break.
0: Is your website working as hard as you are? Perhaps it's time to take a fresh look. 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Go where the tradies
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7: Welcome back to the show. We are now just going to have a chat, Brandy and I. My name is Phil, obviously, Phil Holmes. We're going to just talk about a few things across the board, I guess, so just so we can make sure we've got it all covered.
8: Well, I know it's a bit of a cliche, but it is all happening, Phil.
7: It is.
8: It's all happening.
7: It is.
8: Sport. Plenty of it.
7: We're excited to see that the CBL starting off, kicking off this weekend. Is it CBL?
8: Yes. Very excited. The Country Basketball League, CBL.
7: So we've got the Hamilton Hurricanes and the Portland Coasters with the Hurricanes opening their campaign tomorrow.
8: Tomorrow up at Hylac. I think it was a 2 o'clock start, the game at Hylac. We should be on a commission, I think, Phil.
7: I know.
8: Hey, yeah. I saw a playing list and noticed a name in there, Tyrone Ross. I reckon we recruited him for the CBL team, didn't we?
7: I think we did.
8: When we had a chat there a few weeks back with Tyrone, we planted that seed off air with him about playing for basketball this season, playing for the Hurricanes.
7: That's a joke, and we realised straight away that his ears sort of pricked up.
8: Well, he did. He showed a bit of interest straight away, and I noticed he's in the team list. So anyway, it'd be good to see the CBL team kick off with the game here tomorrow afternoon against Horsham, the Horsham Hornets. So they're always strong, Horsham. So it'll be a very good gauge from round one for the Hamilton Hurricanes.
7: Absolutely. Want to go over their squad?
8: Yes, we have in the Hamilton squad, we had Joel Leroy.
7: Yes.
8: He's the captain.
7: He hasn't been playing club basketball, has he?
8: Hasn't he? Not much. Well, he's the captain. Josh Miller, who's been a regular with the team over recent seasons. I think he was in the All-Star team last year. Josh, and he's been playing down with the Warrnambool Seahawks in the off-season. Obviously, we spoke to him about 4 or 5 weeks ago when the Seahawks were in their VBL, I think it is, campaign. Mm. Jackson Talbot. Now, Jackson Talbot played a lot of junior basketball in his younger days with Hamilton, and he was going to play a season or two ago, and I think he got injured right on the start of the season.
7: So he obviously pretty much the family moved the whole family to Ballarat to support his basketball. I remember that well.
8: Yep. And he's playing NBL 1 with Geelong at the moment. So hopefully, I'm not sure if he's playing tomorrow, but hopefully from seeing as it is round one, hopefully, because he'll be a travelling player, obviously, hopefully he is involved for this game. Yeah, up at Hilac tomorrow, it is at 2 o'clock. I just confirmed that, Sunday afternoon at 2 o'clock. Jacob Greaves, Craig Jackson, Ahmed Mukaya. We spoke to him last year. I'm looking forward to seeing him again this season just to see his development. I've got a lot of time for him. He's a very aggressive young player under the ring. Just what the town has needed for some time.
7: Oh, speaking of aggression under the ring too, who else is there?
8: Yes, there's a few others that go with him now. Wyn Wrench, Angus Knight. He's another young player, very tall. Tamer Thomas, got a bit of height. Jack Roberts, Shea Bunworth, Ryan Anton, Xander Ewing.
7: Yes.
8: Going to have a crack at the basketball too. And Sam English. Sam loves his basketball. Nice. I remember Sam from his junior days. But, yeah, well, Jackson Talbot's got a bit of height too. So it won't only be Ahmed Mukaya. There'll be plenty of others
7: Craig
8: too.
7: Craig Jackson.
8: Craig Jackson. So the town does have a bit of height now.
7: Which is great because that's probably been their biggest letdown, hasn't it, in the last few years?
8: Yeah, well, height that they have had has been with younger players. Yeah. But even Craig Jackson, I mean, he's not very old, but he's now had plenty of experience playing a bit of basketball with Warrnambool. So I think this season we might start to see some real improvement and development that these players have had pay off.
7: Absolutely. I spoke with Matthew Birkfeld, who's the coach of the Mount Gambier side during the week, and he said they've taken a tact of whereas Hamilton's going the youth route. They've got five new players, but they're all sort of older guys that have been a part of the program over the years. So he said they'll have plenty of experience.
8: Not that experience.
7: Portland Coasters are back. I've got Nathan Hardingham back.
8: Yeah, and so we can run through their squads maybe next week. Yeah. We run through the men's and women's squads. They're up on the Portland Coasters Facebook page, but we will run through their squad say next week. And Hamilton play Portland on Sunday the 11th in the men's. So tomorrow week, so we'll get someone on from one of the teams next week.
7: Will that be Hilac or the Glasshouse?
8: No, that's down at Portland at the Lighthouse.
7: Oh, I thought it was a Glasshouse.
8: Yeah, the Lighthouse. I think it is down at Portland next Sunday, so tomorrow week. I should just also mention there, just to finish off that Hurricane squad, because I know Portland had the same. There is some train-on or development players in the squads, and the train-on players for Hamilton are a young Harry Manley, Aiden Masho, and Lincoln Bergmark. So there's three train-on players with the CBL squad. So no doubt those young fellas will be loving it, being involved at that level. Yeah, and I know Portland, as I said, will run through their squads next week. They don't play this weekend, so their first game for Portland men will be next week. And I think the Portland women don't actually play until round three. So, but we'll run through the Portland squads next week and before the big clash next week between Portland and Hamilton.
7: Absolutely. Pennant Bowls kicks off.
8: Pennant Bowls does kick off today, Phil.
7: What are you in?
8: Well, it's been a hard, long pre-season, Phil.
7: Yep.
8: Yes, it's been a very hard pre-season. I'm lucky enough to get a game in one of the Division 1 rings for Hamilton.
7: Oh, nice.
8: So, lucky enough there. So that'll be. I had one game last year, Phil. Sorry. But anyway, yes, it is my senior debut, you might as well say. But anyway, looking forward to that. But the big game, Division 1 Pennant Bowls for this region, the Far Western playing area, will be down at Hayward, Phil, your stomping ground.
7: Yeah, absolutely.
8: Hayward take on Penzurst. That's the clash of the round. I think I'm right in saying Hayward finished on top of the ladder in Division 1 last year and they went out in straight sets. So, unfortunately for them, so they'll have a real point to prove. And Penzurst are always around the mark. They won it 2 years ago and they were runner-up last year. So Hayward versus Penzurst.
7: Any personnel change in the off-season?
8: Yes, Jeff Woods from Hamilton, who played with Hamilton last year, he's gone down to Hayward, and there might be others. I reckon there might be someone that's come out from Portland to play with Hayward as well.
7: So they're topping up. They feel like they do.
8: Oh yeah, they're in the window, Phil. Yeah. Mick Swan's got his team in the premiership window, so they're not rebuilding. They're topping up. They're going out all guns blazing, and
7: we love that.
8: Penzurst are doing the same, I think.
7: Yeah, cool.
8: They see themselves in the window, the premiership window as well.
7: So everyone's got to keep up.
8: Yes, it's and look, obviously Portland Memorial won it last year, so they're probably going to be the team to beat again.
7: Yeah.
8: But as far as the clash of the round goes, it's Hayward versus Penzurst at Hayward this afternoun in Pennant 1 Bowls.
7: We'll see.
8: Division 1 Bowls.
7: See who gets the first honours. Just a couple of quick things before we move on. But I noticed that Penzias has announced that Brooke Lenihan will be coaching their A grade next season, and Hawkstar MacArthur will be Jared Anton.
8: Yes, I did see that. Yes, yeah. A couple of good appointments there for the netball side of the football netball clubs.
7: Yeah, yeah. Good get for both clubs. I mean, yeah. Brooke's obviously been around that club already. So
8: yeah, well, won the premiership, didn't she? I think they might have won it the year she was coach. Anyway, she has coached at Penzias previously, and obviously Jared Anton's had a lot of success with his netball coaching over the years.
7: Definitely.
8: So, and look, just a couple of shout-outs if we've got time, Phil.
7: Yes,
8: Duck,
7: we do.
8: Duck Jones, mm-hmm. Donald Jones, did try to get onto him this week to get him on the program, but couldn't get that together. So he is fighting next Saturday night in Melbourne at the Melbourne Pavilion. So he's defending his Australian super middleweight title that he actually holds at the moment at the Melbourne Pavilion in Kensington next Saturday night, the 10th of October. Duck will be fighting a fella by the name of, I hope I've pronounced this right, Tej Singh. So that'll be a big night for Duck. So if anybody's looking for tickets to get down to Melbourne Pavilion, Duck's got links on his Instagram and Facebook there for people that might want tickets. And just a final shout out that Jackie Barker will be driving in an invitation event up at Horsham on this coming Monday. So big event. They've got all the leading harness racing drivers from around the state there. And Jackie Barker will be part of that invitation event.
7: Jackie's cousin, Chris Walsh.
8: Yes.
7: He messaged me last week and said, oh, did you make some money out of me? And I was like, what are you talking about? He had a winner.
8: After the event.
7: Yeah, of course.
8: He's pretty good like that.
7: Well, he started at 100-1, but he's got to come down to $6. So anyway.
8: He needs to let us know beforehand. Like, he's Eric Pierce with the late news all the time, Walsh. He must be working off Adelaide time or something. Yeah. He's always half an hour behind.
7: I think he just doesn't take the risk and then he just rubs it in. Anyway, you had one more thing.
8: Big Sky. Yeah. While we're on racing, it's a Hamilton Cup next Saturday, so we will be trying to get someone on next week to have a bit of a chat racing leading into Hamilton Cup. But Big Sky, the local owners, the SB Racing Syndicate that have been good to us over the years. We've had plenty of chats with Flynn Lachlan, yep, and Adam Taylor and co. So the SB Racing Syndicate, Sean Brown and a few others, Desi Rennick.
7: Maybe Sean Brown's the next one next cab off the rank.
8: They've got
7: Desi on.
8: There's only room for one Brown here, Phil. No. Big Sky is running. He had a start a couple of weeks ago. He'll be second up today, this afternoon at Flemington. Race 6, number 2, Big Sky. I think from what I've gathered during the week from my little bit of research with the ownership group is that he probably still needs this run. And he'll be then primed and ready to go for his next two events, which I think are Group 1 races. So, he might just need the run this afternoon. It is a Group 2 race, but I'll be surprised if he's not around the mark. He ran third first up a couple of weeks ago at Flemington, so he's running in top-class company. So good luck to the SB Racing Syndicate this afternoon.
7: Definitely. All right, we'll take a break and be back with Nell Carter, the successful trainer of Mangione at the Corrin Cup last weekend.
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8: Welcome back to The Sporting Pulse, and we're now joined by trainer of the Coleraine Cup winner from Friday week, last Friday, Mangione. We're joined this morning by the trainer, Nell Carter. Good morning, Nell.
18: Good morning. Thank you for having me.
8: No worries. Thanks for making your time available. Well, Coleraine Cup winner. Is that your biggest success as a horse trainer?
18: Oh, absolutely. I've always wanted to win a country cup. It's definitely been pinned on the calendar for a while. So to get that off on, especially, you know, the outsider of the race, that was just unreal.
8: Yes, well, he was the outsider of the race, and we'll come to that. But cup winner, and we've had a bit of a look back through Mangione's form, and started his racing career with Chris Waller. Chris Waller didn't win any cups with Mangione, but you have managed to win a cup with Mangione.
18: Oh, yes. Well, he was running in a lot stronger races up at Sydney, but no, I'll still take the country cup any day of the week.
8: No, good effort, Nell. Don't sell yourself short there, Mangione. It was a good win, and you mentioned the odds there. I think, did he start something like 100-1?
18: Oh, he fluctuated a lot. He started at 50, then he went to 70, and then, yeah, I think someone got him at 200-1 at one point.
8: Well,
18: so
8: there was a
18: I just stopped looking at a certain point. You got to just focus on your own horse. But, yeah, it was just unreal.
8: There was a rumour going around out on the course on the day that some of the owners may have got at least 100-1, but 200-1 I did hear mentioned as well. So I take it there was a little bit of confidence with Mangione on the day.
18: Yeah, well, I would never tell anyone, but I was a little bit confident just because he loves the 1800 and it's an on-speed track, and he drew, you know, the inside gate to all the rest of the speed. So I thought, and I told the jockey, Mel Julius, I said he'll be right there at the end, whether he gets beat or not. But I was pretty confident he'd run a place. But to just keep his Doshal in front, you know, past the post, that was just definitely a highlight of the training career, and I think the whole crowd heard us.
8: Yes, there was a. I was standing out the front watching not far from the winning post, and Jason Williams, the president, wasn't far away either, but there was quite a few people in the crowd very happy with the win. It was obvious there was some of the owners around us, and you mentioned there Mel Julius. It was a great ride because she led all the way, and as you said, 1,800 metres. He didn't really need it to be 1,801 metres or 2 metres. Right on the 1,800 metres, he just managed to keep his nose in front of a Kieran Maher-trained horse on the post.
18: Oh, exactly. And like I said, you should start looking. I've been told by a few trainers around me that I still look up to and that. They said, don't worry about the rest of the field. If your horse is right, just concentrate on your horse and don't, if you look into the other horses too much, you know, you drive yourself crazy. So I knew that was a favourite, obviously, but he just obviously cornered so well. He's just so experienced and he's been around that many small tracks. That's just where he skipped away on them. And, you know, if he didn't do that, he definitely wouldn't have won, but it was just his day.
7: Speaking of Jason Williams, the president, is he the president? That's what he is now.
8: Yes.
7: Of the Coleraine Racing Club. He said that Ian McLeod, local vet here, actually said Mangione's going to win before the race, and he stupidly didn't put any money on it. So Ian McLeod's a good judge. Do you know, you obviously know Ian?
18: Yes, I do. I did hear that from someone too. I heard that yesterday from another friend of Ian's that he was banging on all day he's going to win. And, you know, I'd never tell anyone to put money on a horse paying that much of mine, but I think everyone could tell I had a cheesy grin all day, so I was a little bit confident.
7: So did you have a dollar on him yourself then, Nell?
18: Oh, I did, but I'm only a very small bettor. I only put a little bit on, but I know a couple of fellas that are pretty confident, including the owners, and I'd love to see their sports bet account, I tell you what.
7: And the celebrations look to be pretty good post-race, even at the interview, the racing.com interview with Maddie Stewart on course. Some of the owners look to be very happy, so I imagine the celebrations were long into the night.
18: Oh, they were for them, absolutely. I had to take a horse home and feed up, but no, I did get a few videos sent from them the next morning, and they were definitely, you know, they had a few beers. It'd be dangerous to be a beer that night, and I believe the following night as well. So, right. You know, they've really supported the industry. Everyone knows their racing colours because they go around every week. So it's just really good to get a winner for them because they've really supported me throughout my whole training career.
7: And how did you get into horse training? What's your background now for us and the listeners? How did you get into training and how long have you been training in your own right?
18: Well, I've always been a horsey girl. I've always been, you know, done a lot of disciplines throughout my teenage years and as a young kid. I got a stable hand job before school a couple mornings a week at Paul Preusker's. And then when I finished up at school, that was when I was 17. And when I finished up year 12, I just didn't know what to do. So I went there full time and I was there for 9.5 years. You just learn the ins and outs and so much when you've been there for so long. And Paul's such an unreal horseman. I really learned a lot from him. Then I had 6 months off and went and traveled because you don't get a holiday when you work with racehorses. So I did that. And then I come back and work for Andrew Bobbin. At Stall, and I was there for all up 5, maybe closer to 6 years. Got my license while I was with him and kind of trained, worked for him still and trained my own. And then when I kind of got about 8 horses, it was getting a bit much. And he was just so supportive. He was the one that pushed me to get my license. He kind of said, what are you doing? You know enough. You've done it for long enough. You should be doing it for yourself. So, I really have to thank Andrew for pushing me to get my license because otherwise I'd probably still be working for someone else. But that was, nearly 3 years ago. I suppose I've been training for 3 years. And I now train off mine and my partner's property. We live between Horsham and Edenhope, so it's quite remote, but we've got beautiful sand tracks here and I wouldn't want to train anywhere else now that we've been out here. You can train, you can ride horses whenever you want throughout the day. There's no time restraints and it, through winter, it's the tracks are always dry because it's deep sand and we've got a pool and we've got everything here. So very, very lucky with the facilities that I have.
8: It does sound like you've got very good facilities. And I'm taking it, you know, just to confirm, you ride yourself. So you do plenty of riding yourself?
18: Oh, plenty. Yep. You know, you think you get your own license and I was like, oh, I can pull up riding now. But no, I just ride as much as I did back then. But that's fine. Like I've always have loved doing like my own breakers and all the young horse, the 2-year-olds and 3-year-olds stuff. Like I love the educating process. And now I've got a few horses going around that I've had since they were yearlings and now they're fully educated race horses and they've won races and that's just so rewarding to me. I really love doing everything, you know, from the start. And, you know, I also love, we've had a lot of success like Mangione with the, and thought, oh, with just the buying them online, getting the horses out of the city environment and bringing them to the country. That's also been, I've had a lot of luck with that and just getting them out of that environment. But yeah, just super blessed with what I've gotten. The last year, couple months has just been like unreal with the winners that we've got. It's really starting to show the hard work that me and we've got two girls that work for me. And they come out and do some riding and, you know, do all the groundwork and that. And it's just great to have them rewarded with getting some winners as well.
7: I think, 6 wins from the last 20 starts. So it's pretty impressive. But we're a month into the spring carnival. What's coming up in the next couple of months for you?
18: I was hoping for the Hill Cry, the grunt mare that I have. I was hoping to get another run or two out of her. She's quite a progressive young mare, but we've just, you know, she ran at Warrnambool yesterday and she's just tired. So we're just going to tip her out. She's done enough. She's won 2 out of 7 starts. Like she's a horse that I've had since a baby. So she's gone to the paddock, but that's fine. She'll be back for the wet tracks next year. Mangione's going to the Avoca Cup in 2 weeks. It's a blessing he can run competitively still in the Country Cups. It does get a bit trickier when he wins those races because his ratings jump back up quite high. But, you know, the Avoca Cup's a nice little track for him. It's 1800, so he'll be coming in pretty hot to that race. And Smoke and Rowie ran at Warrnambool yesterday in the 3100, and we're going to try get him into the Jericho in November.
8: Nice. Right, so you got some plans there ahead. And look, we should mention on the day, not only did you win the Coleraine Cup with Mangione, so we're speaking to Nell Carter, who trained Mangione to win the Coleraine Cup a bit over a week ago, but you also had Ambello running in an earlier race that day. So you had 2 starters on the day and you nearly got a double. It was only a bob of the head that Ambello was beaten by in an earlier race on Coleraine Cup day.
18: He ran really well. He got a bit tight. He won his first start with me at Casterton and then he ran a couple of places here and there. The tracks just weren't suiting him. So we tipped him out for a couple of weeks, brought him back probably 5 weeks and then just run him in the 1,000 metres, which is a little bit short for him. But, you know, he's a horse that likes to run on speed. He knows what he's doing. Campbell Rawilla rode him. So I knew he'd be right there at the finish. And yeah, we kind of forgot how well he ran because Mangione's win kind of took over the day. But he'll head to Avoca 2 in the 1200. That'll be really well suited to him too. He's a horse that kind of has to get his way in the races. He's not quite as mentally tough as the other kind of geldings that we have. He's kind of got to, everything's got to go his way. But that's okay. He definitely got his way at Coleraine. But yeah, just got beat, but that's fine. I'm happy to take a second.
8: Well, you've had a very good, as Phil mentioned before there, we did have a look on racing.com and I think it's around about, 6 winners from your last 20 runners. You've got about 17 on your books, 17 horses on your books at the moment. So things are going along very well for you and hopefully that continues, Nell, that the win of the Coleraine Cup with Mangione can maybe get you a few more horses if you want that, a few more owners and things keep looking up for you in the industry.
18: Yes, I hope so. We've got a few 3-year-olds that are going through their first and second preparations. So I'd love to get some more people in on them. And yeah, it's just, I think the owners that we have are quite happy. You know, we send them the videos and they come to the country races and they just have a blast of a time. Because a lot of my owners are first time owners with the racehorses, and they just have, it doesn't matter if they run first or second last, they just have a great time at the country races like everybody does. So definitely welcoming new owners, but I'm so stoked with what I've achieved so far.
8: All right. So if there's anybody out there listening this morning that wants to get into a horse, they can obviously look you up. Do you have a website, Nell, or anything along that line? People can track you down anyway.
18: Oh, yes, I do get tracked down. We've just got a Facebook page, Nell Carter Racing. A lot of people got my phone numbers on there and everything, but I try to keep that up to date as much as possible with runners on the day and just updates around the farm and what's happening. But yeah, that's not quite tech savvy enough for a proper website yet, but we'll work on that.
8: No, that's fine. So, well, thanks for your time this morning. It's much appreciated. And if anybody does want to get involved in a horse with you, then they can look you up on Facebook, Nell Carter Racing. Cool. But congratulations on the win of Mangione in the Coleraine Cup and nearly making a double on the day. And hopefully that success continues for you when you head off to Avoca in a couple of weeks.
18: Yes, thank you very much for giving me the time and, yeah, really looking forward to Mangione's Avoca run in a couple of weeks.
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7: Another show done and dusted here on the Sporting Pulse. Brownie, what's on for the weekend? Now, you're obviously going to be emceeing the CBL.
8: Yes, I'll be up at Hialac tomorrow afternoon for that game, which tips off, as they say, I think, Phil, at 2 o'clock.
7: 2 p.m.
8: 2 p.m. and playing a bit of bowls this afternoon, so I'll be just trying my best there. But anyway, what about you?
7: Yeah, I'll be in Coleraine. I'll go and watch the
8: pedal car Grand Prix.
7: Have a look at that, and I'll get some footage for you so you can get an idea of how it all happens.
8: Yeah, well, and how fit you have to be to cut out these number of laps in the 2 hours you get to do the circuit.
7: Absolutely. But everyone, thanks for joining us here on the show. Thanks to our guests, Claire Burrell and Nell Carter. And we'll do it all again next week.

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6: 15 degrees in Melbourne, showers today, top of 17, it's 9 o'clock. Good morning, I'm Dennis O'Kane. Victoria has been rocked by the strongest earthquake since the big one in September 2021, when we're all locked down in COVID. It registered 4.8 and was centred in South Gippsland this morning, striking right on 2 o'clock. Callers from across the state, including Melbourne, got a rude awakening.
7: I live in Kooyra and I just woke up. I thought somebody was under the bed.
8: We're in New Haven on Phillip Island. I've never, ever heard the windows rattle as much as what they did. It was quite sudden.
9: I'm in Docklands on the 13th floor and I was woken by violent movement with coat hangers and things rattling and moving. It was not a great feeling at all. And it made you really wonder about being in concrete, let alone being in a high tower.
6: Well, so far, no reports of serious damage. Dr. Hadi Samami from Geoscience says aftershocks are quite common.
10: And actually, we have registered one aftershock of magnitude 3.1 few kilometers away from the main shock itself. And aftershocks are always the possibility and following the main shock. But generally speaking, the aftershocks are much smaller than the main shock itself.
6: It's been revealed the Fly Dubai co-pilot who stabbed his captain mid-flight this week had previously been banned from flying by the Omani government over concerns he held radical ideological views. The yet unnamed pilot joined Fly Dubai 8 months ago and he remains in custody. Pauline Hanson is facing yet another anti-racism protest, this time at the One Nation Victorian election launch. That launch at Crown at midday today. Protest organiser Julie Montero says it's vital people stand up to Ms Hanson's racist rhetoric.
11: Scapegoating migrants, scapegoating refugees. For a lot of the crises that we're seeing, you know, with housing and the cost of living, that absolutely, you know, it's not migrants and refugees to blame. Actually, you know, it's her scapegoating that we actually have to oppose out on the street.
6: A motorcyclist has been killed in a collision in Deer Park. The 19-year-old male rider died at the scene at the corner of Ballarat Road and Davitt Drive. The driver of the car, a 43-year-old man, was injured and taken to hospital. And a man has been killed when he was hit by a car while walking along the Midland Highway at Magpie, south of Ballarat. The 43-year-old driver of the car stopped and is now being questioned by police. World leaders have launched an emergency intervention to tackle soaring fuel costs. Following emergency talks, G7 nations are pledging to flood the global market with 100 million barrels of fuel. The move is hoped to have a lasting impact on global diesel stocks as prices at Australian bowsers sit close to $3 a litre. To finance, the Dow closing up 250 points, one Australian dollar buying 69 US cents. Updating sport, and from Brownlow medal winner to taking out his second Copeland Trophy at Collingwood, Nick Dacos. And the win puts him alongside his dad, Peter, who won the Copeland in 1982 and then again in 1988. Dacos Jr. ready to go for the Magpie.